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0: I say, Deirdre, there's radio presenters on the lawn again. Get the hose, Wilfred.
1: To the gods in the sky, there's one thing you can do. You can send us some sun and we'll play you.

0: So, what is The Forge? It's a creative space made for young people. It's not school, it's not a class where you're told what to do. It's a place where you can try new things, like art, photography, design, music, or whatever you're into, or try something new. You don't have to be good, and you don't have to be experienced. You just need to show up and learn from the artists who do this for a living and work alongside other people your age who understand how it all feels. The Forge isn't about being perfect. It's about making things, meeting people, and figuring out who you are while you do what you love.
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0: And they certainly are. Good afternoon and welcome to The Hills Are Alive, a weekly program letting you know what's happening in and around the Dandenong Ranges. Today is Monday, the 5th of October. I'm Kay Knight and I'm joined by my co-host Sonia Adji. Good to have you back, Sonia.
1: Thank you, Kay. That's very kind of you.
0: Yeah. And thank you again to Tanya, who did a great job stepping in last week. And she was terrific with our two. It's a pity you missed our two young performers, Tali and Shay.
1: I did listen.
0: But you did listen.
1: Yes.
0: No, it was a lovely show. Lovely show. We particularly try to cover local events that you might otherwise not hear about. If you have an event coming up, and I saw a few billboards on properties and I didn't get a chance to stop, that's one of the things I do. If somebody's got a billboard, I will stop the car and pull over and take a photo of it. So, if you have got events, I know there's more events out there. If you have got an event or you're a musician and would like some airplay, please email us at thehillsarealive2026@gmail.com or text us during the show on 0497 10 2000. In today's show, we have music from several of the bands performing at the 3MDR Radiothon gig next Friday, a call out for locals to contribute to the Kalorama Collective, more seniors festival activities, music from the Thursday Lounge at Cardinia Cultural Centre, our regular market roundup, and more. There's lots to cover, so let's get started.
1: All right, here we go. Since 2021, hundreds of people have been part of the Kalorama Collective in one way or another. People who volunteered an hour, shared an idea, cooked, carried tables, played music, taught a workshop, helped a neighbour, came to an event, joined a group, donated something, or simply turned up. Because the collective has never belonged to any one person or even one committee, it belongs to the community. It

0: began in the aftermath of the 2021 storms when our little part of the mountain needed connection more than ever. The idea was simple: look after each other, keep people connected, and make sure nobody was left behind. Today, that connection looks different. It might be a big community event, a workshop, a cozy session at the hub at the Kalorama post office, but the purpose remains the same. And now the collective has reached another important moment. It's time for new custodians. At our AGM on the 7th of October, we'll be forming the committee that will carry the Kalorama collective into the next chapter, and we're looking for new people to be part of it. You don't need committee experience to know exactly what you're doing or have endless spare time. We're looking for people who care about this community and can bring new ideas, different skills, and fresh energy. The next committee doesn't have to recreate what came before it. In fact, we hope it doesn't. So make it yours. If you've ever thought someone should do that around here, maybe that someone is you. And if you'd simply like to hear more about deciding anything, that's completely okay too. The Kalorama Collective has been carried by many hands over the years. Now we're looking for the hands that will carry it next. So the Kalorama Collective AGM is on this Wednesday, the 7th of October, from 7 till 9 p.m. at the Kalorama Community Hub. That's at the Kalorama Post Office. So help shape what's happening next.
1: And having watched the Kalorama Collective develop from those early dinners at Alinda Community House, which I went to, because I was one of the houses affected in Mount Dandenong.
0: Yes, you were, very much.
1: To having its own hub, regular craft markets and a heap of activities, the original leaders have given you a great foundation to build on. I know of Candace and Nia. I don't know whether they're staying or after 5 years, they're the ones moving on. They're the people that I've spoken to. Just a great bunch of local people. So highly recommend people. If you're at all interested in being able to help out in any way, they'd love to have you. Well, we've just finished the 3MDR Radioactive Radiothon official duration. It finished on the 4th of October, but as a final fist in the air, there is a special concert at Suki Lounge to raise funds to keep 3MDR on air. Dedicated to community broadcasting and championing local music, arts, cultures and the environment, 3MDR broadcasts 24 hours a day, 7 days a week from our studios here in Upway. On Friday, the 9th of October, you'll see a bevy of local and NAM-based talent hitting the Suki Lounge with live music from 6 p.m, serving a kaleidoscope of punk, metal, jazz, ska, Celtic, doom and more. Performing across two stages, we will have local favourites Lost Canoe, Trash Pump Punk Experimental Trio Primary High, and Ska Punk Raucous to keep your earbuds happy. Raucous is the band we played last week with the, excuse the language warning, No Fucks as their second single. We enjoyed that one. Rock out to the iconic brother-sister duo Fire Opal from the Hills, get rowdy with blues punk Trash and the Treasures, and groove in gamelan style to funk and jazz improvisation with the seven-piece Jawa Pitu Band. Coming all the way from Footscray for a first-time appearance at Suki is Banzik, a Celtic trad doom metal band with some tales to tell at Irish dancers in tow. Soul Funk Dub will be on tap with DJ Nocton, Steve Bakamuna, Robbie Ryan, DJ Mickey Goodfellow spinning in the downstairs jungle bar. And don't worry if it's a cool night, the heating and the lighting in the jungle bar is magnificent. I've gone rugged up assuming it would be cold because technically it's outside, but I ended up having to strip off down to a t-shirt, I think.
0: I'm glad you said down to a t-shirt.
1: Down to a t-shirt. I didn't go the whole way, didn't? No. So come and support a radio gig. 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Let's listen to Dance Floor, and I love that they spell floor, F-L-A-W. Isn't that clever? This is Dance Floor by Plaster of Paris.

0: That was Dance Floor by Plaster of Paris. And you can see them live at the 3MDR Radioactive fundraiser gig at Sookie Lounge Belgrave this Friday, the 9th of October from 6 p.m. Tickets are just $15 for subscribers, $25 for future subscribers, which I think is a lovely way of saying, from sookielounge.com.au. 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So, and we really do appreciate every subscriber. So you've got, what, another 3 or 4 weeks?
1: Yeah.
0: We can get there.
1: I think so.
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1: Thanks, Kay. Now, at the Cameo, we have again on Sunday, the 11th of October at 1:30 p.m. That's the Cameo in Belgrave. You can enjoy a live musical score performance and a Q&A for Bone Giller.
0: Migrant Hostel.
1: Yes.
0: Yes, because that was the first one most of the time. New South Wales, I think.
1: Yeah.
0: John, do you know Bonagilla? No, John's deep in thought. Bonagilla, New South Wales or Victoria?
2: No idea.
1: Anyway.
0: Okay.
1: So it's a new documentary, charts the wave of migration to Australia from Europe following World War II, using first-hand interviews, photos, home movies and documents to tell the story of how migration has shaped our community. Between 1947 and 1971, around 300,000 migrants from more than 50 countries arrived. Migrants came to Australia from war-torn Europe, hoping for a better life. For many, their first home was the Migrant Reception and Training Centre in Bonagilla, Northern Victoria. But they came from all different countries, didn't they?
0: Oh, absolutely.
1: Everywhere. Yeah. So migrants and migration are very important. You'll be truly inspired by these gutsy pioneers who left everything behind to make a new life in a country they knew nothing about, and many of them didn't even speak English. So there you go. The film was accompanied by a live piano and violin score and will be followed by a Q&A with director Simon Riche. Tickets are $30 or $25 for Cameo members, available from cameocinemas.com.au under events and offers.
0: And I think that director will be Reich. Because I suspect it's a German name. Having had to learn German for singing,
1: yeah.
0: If you've got an E, it's always the second. It's always the second vowel that you pronounce. So if it's EI, it's Reich. If it's IE, it would be Reich. Isn't that confusing? Yeah. Anyway. This is just a quick one I spotted. First Cockatoo Scout Group is looking for a new Joey leader. First Cockatoo Joeys are boys and girls aged 5 to 8 years old. I mean, that's such a great age. I'm conscious of this because my grandson has just become a Joey Scout last term, and the second one is joining tonight. But they're at First Knoxfield, I think. Different direction, but they're such a good group. They meet on Wednesdays from 5:30 to 6:30 p.m. If you were at all interested and would like to know more, contact Craig Milson by looking for First Cockatoo on Scouts Victoria's website.
1: Thanks, Kay. 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Text us on 0497 10 2000 to let us know about an event that we might have missed, or just to say hello and let us know that you're out there. Next, we're looking at Jane Santilli. She is an artist known for her soaring vocals, heartfelt storytelling, and magnetic stage presence. With a growing catalogue of emotionally charged, hook-filled songs, she's earned a national airplay, sold-out shows, and spots on major festival lineups across Australia. And Jay is this week's performer at the Free Thursday Lounge at the Cardinia Cultural Centre in Pakenham. Jay has supported some of the country's top artists, including Morgan Evans, Kaylee Bell, and Travis Collins, and she continues to connect with audiences through raw, honest songwriting and a sound that blends soul strength and modern country grit. Let's listen to Jay with Home to You.

0: That was Jay Santilli with Home to You, and you can see Jay from 6 to 8 p.m. on Thursday the 8th of October at the Thursday Lounge at the Cardinia Cultural Centre. The bar and the gallery are open till late. To book a table, call Brewing Bliss Cafe on 9989 6194.
1: The Knox Seniors Festival continues with a range of interesting events. Remember the Seniors Festival? Victorian Seniors Festival runs throughout Victoria for the whole month of October, but there are special events through our local councils. You can choose from one of three dates for a bus trip to the state coal mine in Wonthaggi. Now, there you go. Why do you think that's funny?
0: I don't know, really. I can imagine all these old people going down in the...
1: Well, you got to watch that reference to old people, because that's us. Exactly. That's us, Sonia. I could see you going to the underground mine.
0: All right, then.
1: Anyway, look, as much as anything, you don't... The underground mine tour is an optional extra. It's a... day out. You're not a down the mine. Well, it is an optional extra.
0: All right.
1: So, but you'd have a lovely bus trip. You'd have a lunch. You'd have a wander around. Well, Thaggy's. She's telling me anyway. Operating from 1909 to 1968, the mine played an important role in powering Victoria's industry and railways, producing almost 17 million tonnes of coal. It's amazing, isn't it? Explore the visitor centre, watch a short film about the history of Wonthaggi and the state coal mine, and wander the above-ground heritage trail. Enjoy the old miner's cottage, museum displays, resident canaries, pit ponies, and stories that bring the mining days to life. See, there's lots to do if you don't want to go down the mine. She's still looking really dodgy. Underground, explore the network of underground tunnels and imagine them dusty and dim, filled with last century's hard-working men drilling and chipping for coal. Oh, my Lord, it is last century.
0: It is.
1: Yeah, okay. I am old. All underground tours are guided by Parks Victoria staff and volunteers who tell stories from mining days past and explain mining methods and social history. Many guides have personal connections to the mine. Please note, the underground tour is an additional cost of $20.50. This tour includes a 300 metre walk through a sloped tunnel and requires a good level of fitness. Due to the terrain and physical demands, the tour is not wheelchair accessible and may not be suitable for guests with limited mobility. Now, we've got plenty of mobility, Sonia. We've done our aerobics this morning.
0: We have indeed.
1: She's still laughing.
0: Still laughing.
1: Tickets for the bus trip are $25 and the underground tour is optional. Maximum of four tickets per booking. Now, there's three dates, okay? One of them's already gone. No, what's today? No, one of them is tomorrow.
0: Yep.
1: So trips run on Tuesday the 6th, Wednesday the 14th, and Thursday the 22nd of October, which is very clever because it really annoys me when people give this multiple dates, but they're all Tuesdays. Mm. And if you have a different regular commitment on a Tuesday, you can't go to any of them. So the person who put this together actually had their brains in that day.
0: Mm.
1: It leaves from the Carrington Park Leisure Centre in Knoxfield at 8:30 a.m. and returns at 4:30 p.m. So you see, it's a big day out.
0: It's a big day out driving down the mines.
1: I used to live... For somebody whose grandparents lived outside Cardiff and Papa literally went down the mines, that has a whole different meaning. Mm. But it's beautiful countryside. That's South Gippsland. That's all the green rolling hills.
0: I'll stay up top.
1: It'll be gorgeous. Yeah. For bookings and details of other festival events, search for Knox Seniors Festival. And I will get in just before Sonia goes on to her next thing to say we have our Harry text for the day. Good afternoon, Kay and Sonia. Looking forward to an entertaining and informative show. Sorry I cannot be there Friday night. I am off to the circus.
0: Oh.
1: Only as part of the audience.
0: I was going to say, not in it, are you, Harry?
1: I was going to say. Would Harry be? Would Harry be trapeze? He'd be the clown.
0: Very fit.
1: He'd be the clown, wouldn't he? Running around.
0: No, I reckon he'd be riding a horse.
1: Okay.
0: Shall we sing?
1: We're just wild about Harry. Oh, I think that's the best we've done.
2: Yes.
1: Go on.
0: Let's have a look at Trash and the Treasures. When Trash and the Treasures first took to the stage at the Oak Tree Tavern in the Basin, announcing they were blues punk, the host was agog. Well, what is it, boys? Punk or blues? You can't play both. Well, let's see. So Trash and Treasures combine frantic, angry punk rhythms with mighty harmonica-powered blues wailing. There are outbreaks of psychedelic jam, snatches of ska, and some heavy, heavy vibes. Somehow, though, it still makes you want to dance, and they will be performing at the 3MDR Radiothon gig next Friday night. You decide if they can do both. Here is Trash and the Treasures with Can't.

0: That was the trash and the treasures. That was the trash and the treasures with Can't.
1: With Can't. So Can't is the name of the song.
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1: 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A shout out to our subscribers, Cool Cats, Pierre from Bendigo, my wonderful co-host from Sonia from Croydon, and of course, Harry from the Garden. But also a big welcome to some new subscribers. I hope that they subscribe. They must have subscribed during Radiothon, so I hope they win a prize. To Lily and Chestnut. So we'll be saying hello to you every week. They're youth subscribers. That's only $35 a year. So a standard listener is $60 a year. A youth or a pet. I was talking a lot about that. Yes. You can sign up your cat.
0: I'll ask Mr. Pitch if he wants to join.
1: Oh, Mr. Pitch. Yes, yes. We're going to take a break for some station announcements. We'll be great. We'll be back with, here we go, an event for the young and the young at heart as part of the Burringer Climate Change Biennale. More events in the Dandenong Rangers Literary Festival, plus music from another band performing at the 3MDR Radiothon fundraiser, and some psychedelic music from Sweet Nothing performing at the Belgrave Hotel next weekend. 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
0: Oh, welcome back to The Hills Are Alive, a roundup of what's on in and around the Dandenong Ranges on Monday the 5th of October on 3MDR 97.1 FM. You can text us on 0497 10 2000 to let us know about an event that we might have missed, or just to say hi and let us know that you're out there.
1: Now, this is a bit of an unusual thing, but it will make sense. The notorious permaculture, electro-funk, funk, swingers and composters of the Anthropocene, formidable vegetable, are back to sow a fresh harvest of hope in a wild and overgrown world. And for those who don't know what the Anthropocene is, and I didn't, Anthropocene is a term used to refer to the period of time during which humanity has become a planetary force of change. So I suspect that is, it's at least the 1950s. It's when what humans were doing to the planet is affecting the planet. Ah. That's what it means. So it's certainly post-industrial revolution. But there you go. So you've learned a new term, Anthropocene.
0: Anthropocene. I can say that.
1: You can. Yeah. Good, good, good. With wheelbarrow loads of tasty organic radish beets, brass and bass, formidable vegetable have been cultivating dance floors worldwide with seeds of climate resilience. You can tell I didn't write this, can't you?
0: I thought you did.
1: No. It's all very cute and it's very nice, and I thought, let's use it, but I'm not going to be responsible. Community sufficiency and active hope for a sound future. Over the past decade, they have become a favourite around Australia and on international festival circuits, having played at some of the biggest events in the world alongside monumental acts such as Radiohead, Tame Impala, Dolly Parton and the Rolling Stones. I'm trying to imagine Formidable Vegetable on the same bill as the Rolling Stones. Yeah. Anyway, having toured over 20 countries and with 7 records under their belt, the band is paving the way for an entirely new kind of creative action for composting problems and growing abundant community-scale solutions in their place. And yes, their music is about vegetables and all things organic. Here is Earthworm Bill.

0: That was Formidable Vegetable with Earthworm Bill. And you can see Formidable Vegetable on Saturday the 10th of October. That's this Saturday at 6 p.m. in the theatre at the Burringer Cultural Centre. Doors open at 5:30 with a performance by Mal Webb and Kylie Morrigan at 6 p.m. They're two members of Formidable Vegetable, and Formidable Vegetables on at 7. Tickets are $40 each or $30 concession. But if you enter BCCB4, the number 4, promo, so that's for the Burringer Climate Change Biennial, BCCB4 promo, into the promotion code line above the seating plan, you'll get a 25% Ooh. Discount. There you go.
1: And that's all capitals. Yes. Yeah?
0: Well, it doesn't. I don't think it matters. You just put them in.
1: Yeah.
0: Yeah. BCCB4 promo. Ooh. And seating for this one is numbered. There's allocated seating. So see burringer.org.au.
1: Thanks, Kay. And coming up on Saturday the 10th of October is a gig at the Belgrave Hotel. Experience an unforgettable night of live music featuring three of Melbourne's most exciting psychedelic acts. Sweet Nothing combines with synth-driven rock, dance music, jazz and Eastern-inspired psychedelica to create a hypnotic and powerful sound. Armed with only two synthesizers and a drum kit, the duo's earned a reputation as a captivating synth punk force. I love that their bio is in AMRAP simply says two synths and one drum kit. Let's hear Sweet Nothing with

0: That was Nothing.
1: Sweet Nothing.
0: Sweet Nothing.
1: As opposed to Sweet F.A., but it's Sweet Nothing, which is another way of saying Sweet Nothing, isn't it?
0: You can hear them live at the Belgrave Hotel on Saturday the 10th of October. They'll be joined by Neon Goblin, bringing heavy riffs, explosive energy and eccentric stage costumes, while local Hills band The Chops delivers a free-flowing, completely improvised psychedelic neo-kraut space rock experience. 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
1: Well, it's not long now till the Dandenong Rangers Literary Festival this weekend, from Friday the 9th to Sunday the 11th of October. For those who went last year to the first one, this year they've extended the program to the Sunday with some very special events. What stories are held in the places we walk through every day? How do artists and writers respond to a landscape, its history, and the people whose lives have shaped it? On Sunday, the 11th of October, two events offer an opportunity to explore these questions. From 10 to 11 a.m., you can join Yorta Yorta and Jaja Waring artist, academic and filmmaker Tirik Onnes for a presentation on Thrivance, Then, Now, Next, and Generational Guests, two works that weave together four generations of Onnes family, history, activism and creative expression in Goran Warrabil, which I found out is the Dandenong Rangers. I didn't know that. I'm used to hearing the Kulin Nation or the Wurundjeri, but literally Goran Warrabil. It's the Dandenong Rangers. Both works. Now, here's another pronunciation for me. I'm sorry. Both works were commissioned for Ngarrak Baring. If anyone knows how to pronounce Ngarrak Baring, Ngarrak, and then Baring, I'm assuming, is the second word, but Ngarrak or Ngarrak. I don't know whether. Anyway, it's the new arts and culture walking trail through the towering forests and villages of the hills. They honour the activism of earlier generations while speaking to ongoing cultural resilience and creative expression. Hearing directly from the artist offers a chance to understand the histories embedded in these works, the relationships between them, and their significance within this landscape. For anyone interested in First Nations art, local history, filmmaking, or the ways creative work carries stories between generations, this is an opportunity to spend time with an artist whose practice brings those threads together. Tiriki's multidisciplinary work spans visual arts, curatorship, performance and opera, alongside their academic and cultural leadership at the University of Melbourne. In 2014, they received the inaugural Hutchison Indigenous Fellowship, supporting work with communities to revitalise Baganga, that's the possum skin cloak technologies. Their PhD, Baganga, Mapping Paths Back to Knowing, was awarded in early 2025. This one meets at the base of Pound Creek Track at Sherbrooke Forest. The cost is $16.50 full or $11 concession plus a booking fee. And the second event on Sunday is an ekphrastic writing workshop with Marion Spires. You will find out what ekphrastic means. Have you ever looked at a painting or sculpture and found yourself wondering about a detail, imagining a story, or remembering something from your own life? That response can be the beginning of a poem. From 2 to 3 p.m., you can join Hills-based poet and educator Marion Spires, who is also the person who put together the original literary festival, who will guide participants in the art of ekphrastic poetry, a form of writing that responds to artworks. Drawing on works featured in Ngarrak Baring, this workshop offers time to look closely, follow your curiosity, and explore what an artwork brings to mind. You might be an experienced writer looking for a fresh approach, someone returning to poetry after years away, or simply curious about trying something new. The workshop welcomes writers of all levels and no previous experience is required. This one is at the Belgrave Library, costs $33 full or $27.50 concession plus a booking fee. And bookings and details of all the festival events are at Dandy Rangers Lit Fest, one word, .net.au.
0: Thanks, Kay. Let's listen to another one of the acts performing at 3MDR Radioactive fundraiser gig at Sookie Lounge Belgrave on Friday the 9th of October from 6pm. Now, Banzig describes themselves as the top traditional Celtic folk glam rock band in the entire central Footscray area. They blend the sounds of the Pogues or Pogues.
1: The Pogues.
0: The Dubliners and the Planxty, with those of the Misfits, Iron Maiden, Black Sabbath and Motorhead. The five-piece band combine traditional Irish and Scottish instrumentation of banjos, octave mandolins, banjo pipes, which are synthetic Uilleann or Highland bagpipes, bass guitar and percussion, including larger phone.
1: Actually, I'm wondering if that's a lagerphone, and it's a typo on the website. Do you know what a lagerphone is?
0: Well, a big glass of a lager.
1: Yeah, well, no, a lagerphone, I love it. It's an old Australian thing. Yeah. Bush dancers will have them. And you'd have a long stick with a crossbar and you nail loosely on your beer bottle tops.
0: Oh, how
1: and when
0: clever.
1: You shake it, yes, it makes a rattling noise.
0: That.
1: And that's known as a lagerphone.
0: Ah, that makes sense, doesn't it?
1: Oh, look,
0: it?
1: What you can learn
0: God,
1: on community
0: the
1: radio.
0: You learn every day. It's amazing. So, the lagerphone and a bodhran. And a bodhran. So, Banzig plays an eclectic mix of traditional and modern songs, ranging from songs about the Anglo-Norman invasion of Ireland in the 12th century and from modern classics by Grandmaster Flash and the Furious Five, Ozzy Osbourne, Slayer and Thin Lizzy. This is Banzig with Banished Misfortune.
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0: That was Banzig with Banished Misfortune, and you can hear them live at the 3MDR Radioactive fundraiser gig at Suki Lounge Belgrave on Friday the 9th of October from 6 p.m. Tickets are just $15 for subscribers, $25 for future subscribers. 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So what prizes do we have?
1: Oh, we had
0: left?
1: All sorts of things. I don't think they won't draw them, I think, until the
0: not
1: end.
0: Until that's it.
1: So we have, there's a whole thing. There was dinner vouchers and beer vouchers and voucher from Quarry Bakehouse.
0: That's right.
1: $50 voucher from the rail yard in Tacoma. A super cool long sleeve disco top.
0: Ooh,
1: how's
0: that? Good. I can from see me in that.
1: From Unhinged Fringe.
0: That sounds like
1: That sounds like fantastic. Mm. So there's a whole list of them.
0: So if you go into the draw and people have subscribed before the 31st of October, you can win one of these amazing prizes. There's all sorts of subscriber categories. You can even subscribe on behalf of your beloved pet.
1: There you go. Or your kids.
0: Yes.
1: They're your kids.
0: Yes, or both.
1: So I'll just do – I realise we haven't done – although the radiothon is technically finished, we still have some donations that we haven't acknowledged. So he was listening to the Zealots Picnic. John from the Paris end of Belgrave donated $60. Thank you very much. Oh, no, that's he's become a subscriber. Ooh. Welcome, John.
0: Welcome, John.
1: And then we have SCAD Design. Oh, isn't that generous? They're listeners of the Flip Side, and they took out a business membership for $150. There's all sorts of benefits being a business membership. And then we have Sister Jade, who was listening to the morning mix-up. They took a concessional lesson subscription for $35. So there's more, and I suspect John Weeks will be able to do more of those acknowledgements in this afternoon show. Yes, he's just said, yep, he's there. He's sitting with us in the studio, but he's not on the microphone. So that's good. And we better do the market roundup.
0: Oh, yes, let's do that. So on Saturday, the 10th of October, this is what's on. We've got Monbulk Produce Market at 73 Main Street. That's the park at St. George's Church from 9 a.m. till 2 p.m. It's usually 1 p.m. in winter, but now it's 2 p.m. Fresh seasonal produce and home baked, made and grown to our local town, where the community meet and the producers and everyone benefits. The Lost Woods Market in Puffinbilly Park, Emerald, is from 9 a.m. to 2 p.m. It features the very best makers and creators of hand-picked from all over Victoria, including face painting, diverse food stalls offering delectable treats, vibrant market stalls, live music and a bustling flea market. This one is a bit different. You need a free ticket so they can manage crowd size and parking, etc. But if you live in one of these postcodes, which are 3782, 3159, 3781 or 3783, you just show your license at the gate and walk on through. Tickets are released on the Thursday of the market week at 9 a.m. on the website at the Lost Woods Market, all one word, .com.au. Parking in Emerald can be limited, so they've arranged a free shuttle bus, but there's no dogs or prams allowed on the shuttle bus. There is no parking at the market site itself. Parking for disabled visitors is available at the RSL right next to the market. Check the facts page for more parking information. Also on Saturday the 10th, we have Berwick Farmers Market at the Old Cheese Factory, 34 Homestead Road, Berwick, 8 a.m. till 12:30 p.m. Fresh produce and handmade goods straight from the farm. This is a no-craft market. On Sunday the 11th of October, there's Belgrave Big Dreams Market, Reynolds Lane, Belgrave, at St. Thomas More Primary School off the main car park from 9 a.m. till 2 p.m. Original design pieces, 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

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You're tuned to the Ghost Rider, and over the next 2 hours you'll hear music from the dawn of the 50s to the twilight of the 60s, the hits, the misses, and the rarities. To open the show, here are the Strangeloves with a request from Peter in Belgrave.

0: Carolyn from 1965, The Strangeloves, an American pop trio created by New York-based songwriting and production team of Bob Feldman, Jerry Goldstein and Richard Gutierrez. The song was covered locally by the late Johnny Young, peaking at number 2 on the Melbourne chart in 1966, a request from Peter in Belgrave. Honey, Honey, Honey from 1959, Avon and the Ravons, an American rockabilly group who recorded for the Townhouse label in Sulphur Creek, Texas. The lead vocals were by Avon Whitworth. And Shout from 1963, The Redcaps, an English rock and roll quintet that originated in Birmingham, lead vocals of Dave Walker. Johnny O'Keefe's local version reached number 11 on the Melbourne chart in 1959, and the original version by African-American rhythm and blues group the Isley Brothers was released earlier in 1959.
1: What's on at the Sookie Lounge in Belgrave for October? 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
0: Here's Joanne Campbell with a request from June in Belgrave.

0: A Cookie Little Paradise from 1960 reached number 7 on the Melbourne chart. Joanne Campbell, an American rockabilly singer from Jacksonville in Florida, a request from June in Belgrave. Just Like a Dog Barking Up the Wrong Tree from 1957. Big Mama Thornton, an African-American rhythm and blues singer-songwriter who was born Willie Mae Thornton in Areton, Alabama. And My Prayer from 1965. Digger Revelle and the Denvermen, Australian rock and roll and instrumental surf quintet formed in Sydney. Lead vocals by Digger Revelle, who was born Gary Hildred in Dubbo, New South Wales, and that was their cover of the US group The Platters' hit, which topped the Melbourne chart in 1956.
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0: The Hills Are Alive with Kay and Sonia at noon on Mondays provides an entertaining hour of information covering weekly activities and events occurring in the Dandenong Ranges. So if you'd like to know what's happening, where and when, then tune into The Hills Are Alive with Kay and Sonia at noon on Mondays. And then you have the option of listening to me. Here's Tony Arden with a request from Margaret and the residents, doctors, nurses and staff at Menorock in Glen Waverley.

Now look here. I want that guitar to fall in on that. Tighten it up now. Oh yeah. Now tighten it up, Augie. Yeah, now everybody tighten it up now. Now look here. We gonna make it mellow for you now.

0: stand it. Move to your left, move to your right. Line it up now, everything will be out of sight. Come on and tighten it up. Padre from 1958. It peaked at number 2 on the Melbourne Top 40 chart. Toni Arden, an American pop singer and actress who was born Antoinette Ardazzoni in Manhattan, New York City. A request from Margaret and the residents, doctors, nurses and staff at Menor Rock in Glen Waverley. Magic Carpet Ride from 1968. It reached number 8 on the Melbourne chart. Steppenwolf, a Canadian-American hard rock quintet that originated in Los Angeles, California, and was led by the Canadian lead vocalist John Kay. And Tighten Up from 1968 also. Archie Bell and the Drells, an African-American rhythm and blues, soul and funk quartet that originated in Houston, Texas.
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0: Here's Alice Leslie to lead a bracket of three boppers by the ladies.

0: and daddy, man, he's really cool. 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
1: Heartbreak Harry, from 1957, Alice Leslie, an American rockabilly singer-guitarist from Chicago, Illinois. She was known as the female Elvis. I Wanna Be There, also from 1957, Linda Brannan, an American rockabilly singer from Harrison in Arkansas. And Honey Honey, from 1956, Dottie Jones, an American rockabilly singer who recorded for the TNT label in San Antonio, Texas.
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1: 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Plaster of Paris, The Jawa Pitu Band, Trash and the Treasures, Primary High, Band Jig, Raucous and Fire Opal, plus soul, funk and dub DJs, DJ Nocton, Steve Bakamuna, Robbie Ryan and DJ Mikey 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Here's Led Zeppelin with a request from Steve in Northcote.

0: Whole Lot of Love from 1969, topped the Melbourne chart, Led Zeppelin, an English rock quartet formed in London, comprising the lead voice of Robert Plant, Jimmy Page, John Paul Jones and John Bonham. A request from Steve in Northcote. Skokie Anne from 1954, played by Ralph Martiri. He was an Italian-American trumpeter and band leader from Acera in Italy. The song originated in Zimbabwe. It's been recorded by many artists, including Bill Haley, who released his version in 1960. And this version reached number 3 on the American chart in 1954. And Twist and Matilda from 1961, Jimmy Soul, an African-American pop vocalist born James McLeese in Weldon, North Carolina. His big hit, If You Want to Be Happy, made it to number 32 on the Melbourne chart in 1963.
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1947. Ferguson had demonstrated her singing prowess at high school, where she met former singer and now manager Richard Barrett, who signed her to the Swan label in 1965, where she recorded a number of singles to moderate success. In 1966, Barrett had formed a female trio called the Three Degrees, and Ferguson acted as a cover in Anyone's Absence. In 1967, Ferguson became the third permanent member of the trio, singing lead vocals on most of their big hits. Her 20-year career with the Three Degrees lasted until 1986. Their major chart success was achieved in the 70s. In 1974, The Sound of Philadelphia reached number 27 on the Melbourne chart, and in 1975, When Will I See You Again went to number one. Ferguson married in 1980 and had twin daughters. Following her departure from the Three Degrees, she relocated to the UK to explore more career opportunities. And here are the Three Degrees featuring Sheila Ferguson with selections from the early part of their career.

0: That was Shirley Ferguson, who turns 79 tomorrow, and the 3 Degrees with Love of My Life from 1966, Down in the Boondocks from 1969. That was their cover of the American pop singer Billy Joe Royal's hit, which made it to number 7 on the Melbourne chart in 1965, and Warm Weather Music, also from 1969.
1: 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That number again, 04971 02000. 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
0: Here's Merrily Rush with a request from Sophia in Cape Woolamai.

0: Angel of the Morning from 1968 peaked at number 2 on the Melbourne chart. Merrily Rush, an American pop singer and pianist who was born Merrily Gunst in Seattle, Washington, and she was backed by the Turnabouts, a request from Sophia in Cape Woolamai. Love is Like a Violin from 1960, Carmita. She was a Fijian vocalist who was discovered by Australian musical theatre icon Gladys Moncrief. Carmita toured and recorded internationally, and this recording was from the UK. And Fraulein from 1957, Bobby Helms, an American country, rockabilly and pop singer guitarist from Helmsburg in Indiana. His biggest hit, My Special Angel, peaked at number 2 on the Melbourne chart in 1958. And if you'd like to listen to country music programs on 3MDR, you can tune into Basically Country with Keith on Thursdays between 1 and 3 in the afternoon, and Country Bonanza with Denver on Fridays between 7 and 9:30 in the evening.
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3: The truck driving man is about as individual and a special breed of a man as you're ever likely to meet. He's used to long silence, broken only by the soft hum of wheels that burn up the miles between lonely townships. He has his own set of driving rules, his own songs, and he only listens to Keith Marsh on a Thursday afternoon because he likes it, basically country, from 1pm on 3MDR.
0: You're listening to The Ghost Rider on 3MDR 97.1 FM, coming to you from Melbourne's Upway South in the beautiful Dandenong Ranges. The time is almost 24 minutes after 2. And I hope that you're enjoying the music from the fabulous 50s and the swinging 60s. And stay tuned because there are more golden oldies leading into the John Weeks Show at 3 o'clock. Here's Gene Brown with a request from Barry in East Bentley.

0: Big Door from 1958, Gene Brown. An American rockabilly and country singer-guitarist from Cincinnati and Ohio, a request from Barry and East Bentley. True Love from 1955, Mercy D, an African-American rhythm and blues singer-songwriter pianist born in Waco, Texas. And Oh Yeah from 1966, The Shadows of Night, an American garage rock quintet founded in Chicago, Illinois, with the lead vocals by Jim Soans.
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0: Here's Bobby Freeman with a request from John in Noble Park.

0: Do You Want to Dance from 1958, Bobby Freeman, an African-American rock and roll rhythm and blues singer, songwriter and pianist from Alameda City in California. That was the original version, Stu. The request was from John in Noble Park. And that Old Black Magic from 1961, Ella Fitzgerald, an African-American jazz singer-songwriter from Newport News in Virginia. Fitzgerald was one of the great female voices of the 20th century. And An Affair to Remember from 1962, Patty Markham, an Australian pop vocalist from Sydney who regularly appeared on TV's Bandstand and 6 O'Clock Rock.
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3: This week's tribute to the stars in the sky salutes Australia's King of Rock and Roll, Johnny O'Keefe, who died of a heart attack in Darlinghurst, Sydney on October the 6th, 1978, aged just 42. Heavily influenced by Johnny Ray and other American artists who appeared on Lee Gordon's big show at Sydney Stadium, O'Keefe's tireless self-promotion led to his progression from performing at suburban dances to becoming the main local act for Lee Gordon and a contract with Festival Records in 1957. The premiere of the Johnny O'Keefe hosted 6 O'Clock Rock on ABC TV in 1959 further enhanced his image, which was to leave an indelible impression on Australian music. He scored 23 top 40 entries in Melbourne, including 3 chart toppers: I'm Counting on You in 1961, Sing in 1962, and Move Baby Move in 1963. Together with his band The DJs, they dominated the Australian record charts for over a decade, and during the 70s, when he performed mainly as a solo artist and softened his style, O'Keefe still managed a top 40 presence. During a tumultuous career which reached stellar heights, JOK also battled depression, drug dependency and a near-fatal car accident and divorce before his premature death. Let's remember the wild one, John Michael O'Keefe. Swing.

0: That was the late, great Johnny O'Keefe, now in rock and roll heaven, with Swing Low Sweet Chariot from 1961. You'll Never Cherish a Love So True from 1963. And closing the show, Oop Oop A Doo from 1966. Now, thank you for your company, your phone calls, your texts and requests, and we'll resume next Monday at 1 o'clock, continuing our journey through the golden age of rock and roll, right here on 3MDR 97.1 FM. The playlist for today's show will be added to the podcast this evening, and the John Weeks show is up next. I'm the Ghost Rider. Good afternoon.
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Yes, you're listening to 3MDR 97.1. I'm John Weeks, and this is the John Weeks Show. Good to have your company going right till 5 o'clock this afternoon. And it's going to be a full-on program. I've got four features, the feature. That makes sense, doesn't it? Four features, the feature. Yep, on the show. And starting off, coming up soon, I'll be talking to a guy called Julian Curry Cullen, and he's a filmmaker, and he's able to make good quality films for around about $24,000. He's bypassed this whole cinema filmmaking methodology of making a film where you got to have directors, producers, and all the key people involved in making a movie. He's smart enough, intelligent enough to learn new skills, and he's able to make a full-grown movie. And basically, it's for American audiences, but he's based in Australia, and he's going to try to encourage independent filmmakers to do the same for Australian audiences. So we're going to find out how he does it under $24,000. For a full-blown movie with all the actors, everything. So we're going to find that out. And right about 10 to 4, part of my interview series, the singer-songwriter series I'm running with, is a performer by the name of Sue Ray. She's a multi-award-winning Toowoomba singer-songwriter, and she's got a brand new single out called Before the Rain, and it's a pretty good solid track there. So we're going to find out what the story is. Apparently it's based on various emotions she went through in life, so we're going to explore that. Right about just after 4, I'll be looking at the reasons why people do not take travel insurance when they go overseas. What is the psychology behind that, and why do they take the risk? Some people quite happy of travelling without insurance, thinking, nothing's going to happen to me. Guess what? Sometimes it does. So we're going to find out about that. And the person I found to talk about this has got to be in the industry, and I'll be talking to Judith Gamble from the RACV. And she's the travel insurance manager, so she would have looked at so many cases of insurance and why people don't do it. And around about 4:30, maybe 5 minutes later, I'm going to do a tribute for a radio presenter who's been involved with 3MDR for many years in the early years. His name's Roach. Now, long-term listeners that follow 3MDR and various shows we have. Roach used to do a program, well, did a few actually, but one that he was very popular with was Purple Haze. It was a rock blues type show, prog rock, if you want to call it that. And he would do it on the Saturday. Initially he started midnight to dawn, 4 to 6 hours, and then slowly the timetable in the program grid moved it back a little at about 8 o'clock on a Saturday night, and he went for 4 hours, and if he felt like it, he just kept going. So he did that for I don't know how many, maybe 20 years, and he was a good mate of mine. I used to visit him on a Thursday night. We'd look at movies, and he loved history. So I'm going to talk a little bit about that, more of that as well, at about 4:30, just a tribute. Got a recording of him of an interview that I and another radio presenter, Beerley,

and we visit him. I'll tell you why, where we visit him and why he wasn't in a good way when we did. So that's coming up after 4:30. So don't forget the text line during the show. Love to get text messages. And while I'm doing the interviews, I keep saying this, while I'm doing the interviews, if you'd like to submit questions or comments of the topics that we're dealing with, by all means, send us a text message and I'll incorporate that during the interview itself. So it's a good way to interact with me and also be part of the show. So the text line, 04-971-02000. Again, that number, 04-971-02000. Thank you, Ghost Rider, for a great show too. I was listening to it and yeah, it's always entertaining. There's always tracks I never hear before, or some I do, and sort of makes me feel old sometimes. But I didn't know about Johnny O'Keefe. I didn't know he had a heart attack. So that's interesting. My dad, my father, couldn't stand him. He couldn't stand Johnny O'Keefe. He said, because he would sing songs like The Wild Man or something. And my dad thought he was crazy. He probably wasn't, to a degree. You've got to be in the industry, don't you? So let's kick on with the show with some music. And let's start off with a great little track from The Borderers. You're listening to 3MDR 97.1. And let's hear this.

0: Oh, there you go. That was the Borderers and a track called Give Me That Rhythm. Give Me That Rhythm. In the studio, I've got with me Peter Burnos, and he's a presenter in training. And he's, come on here. Peter, how are you? Peter, come on.
1: Hello.
0: Yeah, get close to the mic. There you go.
1: I'm going to move up closer.
0: Don't do what I do.
1: Step on my cord.
0: Okay. Yeah, got your cord right. Yeah. Yep. Headphones right. All good. Good volume. Okay, good. So you've been sitting in with me for about 3 weeks now.
1: That's correct, yeah. 3 weeks in training.
0: I didn't teach you all the good things. I taught you all the mistakes that I was doing.
1: Everybody's, not perfect, so... That's okay.
0: You're making me feel bad now.
1: No, not at all. Wait till I get on air, there'll be a few mistakes.
0: And speaking of which, you're going to have your first show this Thursday afternoon, aren't you?
1: Yes, Thursday, 3 to 5, debut show. So, you better fasten your seatbelts for Thursday.
0: Okay.
1: It's going to be a really good one.
0: What's the show called?
1: Analog Archaeology.
0: Not bad title for a show. It's almost as good as the Golden Age of Rock and Roll, but you're getting there. And what's the goal in the show? What are you doing?
1: The goal is to play music that hasn't been played on the radio before.
0: So obscure tracks.
1: The obscure tracks. Skip the the top 40.
0: Sorry, Ghost Rider. You get it. You don't.
1: Skip the top 40. It's all going to be things that I've music I've collected for 50 years, and it's going to be everything from prog rock, Canterbury, blues rock, jazz fusion. You name it, it's going to be played.
0: Because you were overseas for a while, weren't you?
1: Yeah, I lived in. The US when I was my parents moved there when I was 5, mm-hmm. So about 62. So I grew up in the Philadelphia area on the East Coast, and we listened to a radio station on my teenage years to WMMR in Philadelphia.
0: Ooh.
1: And it was a station that played a lot of progressive music then that wasn't heard before.
0: So what sort of artists are we talking about?
1: Artists?
0: Cream?
1: Well, I'm talking...
0: More obscure?
1: I made a list here, like Pure Prairie League. Have you heard of
0: Yes.
1: Pure Prairie League?
0: Yes.
1: Yeah? That's going to be something I'm playing.
0: Okay.
1: Hot Tuna.
0: No, I haven't heard them.
1: Well, it's an offshoot from Jefferson Airplane.
0: Ah, there you go.
1: Yeah, Papa John Creech on violin.
0: Yeah. Okay.
1: I'll be playing, Chris Squire. From Yes, bassist.
0: Yes, okay.
1: He passed away a few years ago.
0: So you're putting artists there that could link to other bands that they were associated with, and it gives you a more of a fuller understanding what the music industry is with bands and how they move around and they do join other people and whatever.
1: Yeah, well, the 70s.
0: And then they release material that sometimes doesn't really get on the popular airwaves.
1: That's correct, yeah. There's going to be... during the 70s, a lot of the musicians moved around and played with a lot of other people.
0: Yeah.
1: And I'll be noting that, so-and-so played with, band.
0: Yeah. Bit like the rock and roll family tree. You've got all the connections that you can put across.
1: Yeah, that's what it's going to be. Yeah, the first show, actually, is going to be... a tree of musicians that played with various other artists,
0: where the links are and the progression of various people and how you get these super bands playing, but eventually earlier on though these artists were from other outfits.
1: Yeah, definitely.
0: It's a bit like Blind Faith.
1: Blind Faith. They just moved around and started their own bands and became superstars out of that.
0: I'm going to listen to it. Unfortunately, I was hoping to join Justine, be in the background with you, but I've got a gig with the Photographic Society. But I'll be listening on demand, because what happens, folks, you can listen to the show afterwards. You just go to 3mdr.com. You can go to the actual click on the actual show, and it will give you about something like 3 months of shows that you can listen to. So you can listen to the first show of, what's it called?
1: Analog Archaeology.
0: Analog Archaeology.
1: It's a tongue twister.
0: That's okay. Double A. Going to a double A meeting. for those people who are heavily in the rock. I'm going to look forward to it, yeah.
1: Oh, thanks, John.
0: So you're going to stay with me for the 2 or 5 o'clock today. We got, like I said in the introduction, we've got a lot of things happening, so might play a bit more music, then we get into the first interview with Julian, the filmmaker, young filmmaker. So we're going to find out what he does and how he does it and why he does it and how he can keep it under budget. Let's hear this. 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

0: Yes, you're listening to 3MDR 97.1. That was an artist by the name of, I've got to get it here in my playlist here, folks. That was Mary Brennan. Mary Brennan. And Brennan, she's been in a few things over in Ireland. So, all right, in our first interview for today. He's quite relaxed, I'm hoping. Julian, how are you? Julian, his real name, and I had to rehearse it before I got him on the show. And correct me if I get it wrong. Kari Callanan. How'd that sound?
1: Kari Callanan.
0: Okay, sounds different what I'd said, but... Anyway, I've got to call you Julian. I'm going to stick with that.
1: Yes.
0: Julian, I've been fascinated by the information that was sent to me and about what your work is in filmmaking. And I love this approach. I love people who look outside the box of anything that people normally do, but people also see another angle to whatever people's skills are, whatever production you're involved in, etc. You've found a way and you've thought about it and you've worked through all the issues, but you can make a good film movie under budget. Well, not under budget, but a low budget. And I want to find out the issues. I looked at part of your movie that you released a couple of years ago, I think. The movie was called Let's Go Below the Rainbow.
1: Yes.
0: And you got that around about $24,000 Australian dollars. How did you do that? Because it looks pretty good.
1: Oh, thank you for that. Yeah, I mean, how I did that is, I have a methodology called the prudent filmmaking methodology, which I tested with my previous film, Love and Love Only. And based on the learning from that experience, I narrowed it down and basically, only the cast were paid. That was a small cast. And the crew wasn't paid at all because I was the only person in the crew. Mm. So that saved most of the money. So I took care of everything from writing to the final distribution of the film. That's all a one-man show.
0: Okay.
1: So that saved a lot of money. And being resourceful, that's the thing. And starting with that approach, like writing based on what's available, affordable, and accessible. So that's how it was conceived, the whole concept. So it was like, started with, okay, this is what I've got, and so I should finish it within that kind of a budgetary constraint.
0: Mm-hmm.
1: So yeah, that's how it came down to a low budget. But I should mention that it's not like a layperson doing that. Because yes, I've already made a film, and that was
0: quite expensive.
1: A 100,000 film where that 100,000 includes building an edit machine, buying camera, buying lenses, and all those stuff, which I already had for this film. So I didn't have to spend on post-production or renting or buying new gear.
0: Yeah.
1: So that's another thing, which, like a mini studio. So it's like I had all the resources, and DaVinci Resolve, which is the world standard in post-production, came free because I was using the Blackmagic cameras.
0: Yeah.
1: So, yes, I didn't have to spend on those things. So that's how it became a
0: budget. So you would have got to a point where you said, how can I do this by myself? How can I do this without a producer or a scriptwriter or whatever? I guess this is probably the most prominent question you were asking yourself, weren't you?
1: I mean, that question came even before I made the first film. But there I had a crew of like less than 10 people, which includes my wife, mom, sister, kids. And so it's all family
0: yes,
1: involved in that.
0: Yeah.
1: And some extra people also.
0: Mm-hmm.
1: But this one, yeah, no one else attended the set except me and the actors.
0: Mm.
1: But that question, how could I do, when I asked for the first time, I realized, no, it can't be done as a one person. At that time, the technology wasn't that much.
0: Yep, wasn't available.
1: In a way, like, for that film, which was, like, shot in 2013, 2014, even to carry the gear will be, like, four or five people
0: mm-hmm.
1: doing four or five rounds going from the car to the location, coming back and big boxes and all that. But this time technology was like very handy. Like I could take everything in one go just as myself and then walk into the location.
0: Yeah.
1: Smaller.
0: Yep. But now I know that I've been a producer of a movie with two others. It was a movie that was a how would you describe it? It was a time travel fantasy movie, and we had like three producers. We had we found a good director. We found an editing. In fact, the director was a good editor as well. And and we had someone to write the script, so we had a script writer. We also had to find actors, and we found a very prominent Australian actor. He's by the name of John Stanton. You may not be aware of him, but he was in a lot of series in the '80s. He was there was a TV series called The Dismissal, which was about the sacking of Whitlam government, Prime Minister. Nevertheless, he was a good actor, but the rest of the actors came from theatre companies whom they also knew how to act because they knew how to project their voice and do the expressions because they worked on stage. So we managed to get them. We had a bit of a film crew where the people who, you know, had the microphones, the lightings and all that sort of thing. And we had a team about maybe 18 people involved, even someone catering, you know, for the day. And it all cost us $18,000. It was a bit rough, I got to admit. It was rough. It was almost like a trailer movie, if you like, went for an hour. But we just wanted to illustrate just how we can make a movie, and if we had the right backing, we could make it a better movie, if you know what I mean. So we submitted to film festivals and all that sort of thing. Didn't really get anywhere because people just sort of moved on. But I can understand. You're still there? Yep.
1: Yeah.
0: Okay. I can understand the thing, what's involved, because I've been there. However, I'm trying to work out how do you juggle all those elements that come to making a film? Like, who does the script writing?
1: Me, yeah.
0: Yeah, you. And who does the directing? You.
1: Yeah.
0: We also had someone trying to find good sites to film, you know, different
1: locations.
0: So you would have done that as well, right?
1: Yes.
0: Is anybody else that was, these would have to be good learning skills for you, wouldn't it? Would have been a work in progress.
1: It was, yes. But, I mean, talking about script writing and directing, it happens at different stages, right? So the script writing was just script writing.
0: Yep.
1: So only when I completed that, then I started looking for actors. So that part didn't, clash with the production. Yep. So that was ready.
0: Yep.
1: And, casting took a long time. I tried a lot of people and then finally chose these actors.
0: Yep.
1: After many failed attempts, I should say. And those actors were the biggest asset, I should say, because they became part of the team. So they weren't just like, I'm just an actor and you tell me what to do and I'll do, and that's where my role ends.
0: Yep.
1: Like, they came in like that, but in the second schedule and third schedule and all, they became so friendly and part of the thing that when they see me preparing for something, they'd come and give a hand there also. Like, just as one example, I didn't have a makeup and hair team or a makeup and hair person in the thing. So that was a requirement when I was casting also. Like, those who could do their own is a requirement for this method. So they would do their own makeup and eventually they would do each other's makeup and hair. And that's how that was there. But before turning on the camera, I would do extensive rehearsals, so that's part of the methodology also. So that made directing on the set, on the location, much easier, because when I go to the location, the actors are already thorough. So I don't have to worry about their performance and their delivery of lines and the subtext and what they're intending to do and say and all that on the spot. They're covered even before starting filming. So then the filming days become a technical process where I just capture the visuals and sounds and their voices in various angles to get the coverage and all that. So that's how I was able to juggle that, by splitting each one.
0: Was there much pressure in you getting involved in all areas? Did you feel at any point overwhelmed by it, or did it just seem natural for you?
1: No, I shouldn't lie, that it's very natural. I did. Before the first day, I was very overwhelmed, and I was like nervous and all that, and am I doing something silly? How is this going to work and all? Because then, if I could say, like, that day I was going to drop my daughter in school. She was only 11 or something at that time, and I was going to drop her, and she saw that I was nervous going to the thing, and she asked me a few questions. And she asked me, okay, is anyone waiting to watch this film? And I said, no. Like, what she means is there, do you have fans and audiences who are waiting for your film? No, no one's waiting. And is anyone else putting money in?
0: Yeah.
1: Who's going to ask it back? And I said, no. And then she said, then what are you worried about? Just go, try. If it works, it works. It's just... like doing this, so just have fun, and if it doesn't work, you had fun. If it works, then you found a method.
0: Yes, yes.
1: So that gave me all that pressure. I thought, okay, yes, I'm just going to have fun. Because that's what I tell her every time she goes to write an exam. So she just reversed it back to me, and then I thought, okay, let's go and have fun. So I didn't have big expectations that I will complete this film in this way.
0: Yep.
1: So I just went to say, okay, let's see this 3 days, let's see how it goes. And then I took the footage, edited it, color graded it, designed the sound and all that, and I saw, okay, it can be done.
0: Yeah.
1: Now let's go to the next schedule. That's how I progress.
0: Isn't that interesting? How we can learn from our children. They can teach us. And the other thing is we seem to build up a fear of failure in our minds, and it sort of holds us back at times in our creativity. But I like what your daughter said, have fun. And I think that's where you can just go out there and let yourself out, knock yourself out, and do what you love and what you're passionate about.
1: Yeah.
0: Yeah, that's part of you, right? I watched a bit of the, I didn't have time to watch the whole movie. The movie Let's Go Below the Rainbow, which is freely available for what I discovered online. I think it's on YouTube or somewhere. But I watched.
1: It's on Tubi.
0: Yeah. I watched of it, and I was quite impressed by it all. Watching it, the movie deals with pretty much controversial issues with people's faith and sexuality, and maybe bias or prejudice or whatever. Do you like making movies of that sort of level?
1: Yes, of course. That was a challenging decision to make also, because that narrows down the audience.
0: Yep.
1: Because I'm going to offend a lot. I knew that before writing.
0: Yep.
1: But after doing my research, I thought that's necessary to tell. So I thought, okay, I'll just go and tell that. But because the film didn't start as a lesbian love story. The base was about questioning those religious beliefs and heaven, hell, and sin, and those kind of concepts.
0: Yep.
1: And then I placed the lesbian story on top of that, which came out of research to see who are these people threatening with these kind of beliefs.
0: Yes.
1: Because they've threatened me for some other reason.
0: Okay.
1: So now I say, okay, who else is being threatened? And that's when I came to know more about the issues that the LGBT community were facing.
0: Yeah.
1: So then it became a story like that. And yeah. So now, yeah, I'm compelled to, when I want to make the next one and when I'm assessing which script to do next, I go, okay, this is nice and interesting for the audience, but it doesn't challenge anything. So maybe the other one that challenges some beliefs is what I should
0: deeper. Yes, I think, well, this movie I watched part of, it's got a lot of layers and a lot of things that people may start looking at their own lives and how they look at how they deal with religion, faith, homosexuality, that sort of thing, where they stand in their possibly their understanding or even biases. So I thought it was a good way of addressing some of these issues. So I commend you for doing that. The movie that you made seems to be picked up rather well over in the US of A more than Australia. Why would that be?
1: Why would that be? I used to think that too, because QB is available both in USA, Canada, Mexico, UK, Australia, New Zealand and all that. So I didn't do any special promotions anywhere. It's all organic.
0: Mm-hmm.
1: But somehow people in the US picked it up. Maybe they are more used to QB. That could be one reason. But no, Amazon Prime is also featuring the film, but it's not big in Australia, that too. Maybe also because the issues, like I was thinking, and I don't know whether this is true, but this is what I felt, like maybe the LGBT community and all are not really suppressed in Australia anymore. They are part of the community.
0: Yeah, I think,
1: but they still have suppression there in USA, especially after the change of government and all, mm-hmm. and restricting people with employment and reaching health care and all that. When they're discriminated, maybe they start searching and looking up for more.
0: Yes.
1: That could be the reason.
0: I mean, there's a lot of arguments to and fro of some of these issues you put into the film. And it's almost, you're right. It's more prominent in the US of A than Australia. I think we're getting a lot more acceptable in people's lives and how they want to lead their lives. I'm a Christian, but I also respect and love people all over, despite what they do or how they live their lives. But it's a good way of putting these issues out to test people's own, I guess, morality, to a degree. But I think, for what I've seen, I thought it was well handled, and the issues. There's a lot of drama involved in your movie, and so you've covered it. You've done well. I'd love to see. I'm going to watch the whole movie eventually this week. But I was impressed. The thing I think, I'm generally not a film critic, so I'm going to say something that sort of jarred at me a little bit, so I hope you take this as respectful advice. I thought sometimes the sound of the voices was a little bit, wasn't rich enough in sound. It could be wrong. Could have been the medium I was using that I was looking at. But I loved the way you edited the film. It was beautiful, smooth, transitional. And I thought, I've got to watch the full movie. You got me hooked, by the way, Julian. You got me hooked.
1: Yep. Thank you.
0: So what? This whole story, you developed this mythology to do these sort of movies, and you're going to be obviously going to do more. Are you able to then share your knowledge with other, say, up and coming filmmakers? Can you get into that level of a business side of things to show others how to do it?
1: What I'm working on at the moment. That's why my next film is getting delayed in a way, because I thought this should come first before the next one. So I am developing this prudent filmmaking methodology I'm trying to do it into a community,
0: mm-hmm.
1: like a school, where people can come and learn these methodology and adapt to their own situation and break out of, if they're having this belief that you need lots of money and lots of crew and lots of resources to make a film, and if they could have that paradigm shift and they could do it, then that would be the success of the moment. So I'm working on it.
0: Good one. I can see you guys you're just going forward and forward and forward, and you could be another Spielberg. I don't know.
1: Thank you.
0: Although I'm not a big fan of his, but you know where I'm going. You build on one strength and you build on another strength, and you build up your skill set, you build up your directional skill, all those skills that you're now learning and also now applying. I think you're going to go places there, Julian. I think you will.
1: Oh, thank you for that.
0: Yeah.
1: If I allowed to add, because you spoke about the sound, which is exactly another philosophy of the methodology, which is to make films, like I do purposely have it written in my prudent filmmaking manifesto. That's why it correctly aligns with what you said, which is like make films for a lay audience. That was a philosophy I started early on, before making itself. So because perfection is a trap. Even in cinematography and sound and production design and all that, what traditional film schools teach is for peers. Like, if you're reviewed by peers and fellow filmmakers, they notice a lot of things that a lay audience will not notice.
0: Yes, correct.
1: And yeah, you being a great person in radio for like over two decades, sound is something that you'll definitely notice.
0: Yep.
1: But a lay audience, the main thing they need is that emotional hook that you said, like, hooked the audience. Once you hook that, they won't notice all these flaws, which are technically flaws that professionals will notice. So I call that the optimal range, a range where lay people will not notice, but professionals will notice. Yet, if you have only limited resources, don't worry about perfection there. Keep going, because then if you go, if you're stuck because, okay, I can't be perfect, then that's going to add a huge budget and make it unaffordable, and then you don't get to tell the story.
0: Yeah.
1: I
0: think also, I watch, like a lot of people watch movies, sometimes I'm getting to a point after, that's funny, when I made this movie, The Julian Paradox, I found it difficult to watch a movie after that because my mind is thinking, how did they get that set together? Or how did they get that camera angled there, et cetera, et cetera. So I'm sort of analysing a film without sort of appreciating the film, but that's where I'm coming from. But the thing I'm looking at is that you're right. A movie, if you're expecting perfect movies, to me, I've seen movies where it's too smooth, it's almost surreal in a way. I like the rawness of a film, and where the people are very believable, and the way they respond, the expression on their faces, whatever. Sure, you see that in Hollywood movies, but I find it's a little bit too smooth for me. I think I like something that's a little bit raw in movies these days. Well, how you treat that? You look at that?
1: I would do something for the sake of being raw. It's just that's what's available. Let's do tell the story. And if it's believable and if the characters behave in realistic ways rather than, like, pretend.
0: Yeah.
1: That's successful. So, yes, and the camera movements and everything. Like, audience have got used to such rawness and they now accept it. So once upon a time they would have considered that as not so good.
0: Yeah. I remember TV series back in, I'm totally guessing here, but probably 80s, up to 80s, where sets were all fixed, the camera was all fixed for the scene. And I'm thinking of these sort of police shows, I think it was Hill Street Blues or something like one of those police shows, where the camera work was different. In other words, the camera was moving with the actors, if you know what I mean. It was moving with through the different scenes, and the film work was pretty rough and ready. But I loved that, and that captured people's imagination, because it almost showed you the viewing of what the actor is seeing as well, if you know what I mean, the character. So things have changed, haven't they? Different approaches have changed. And I think what I like about you, what you're doing, you are now using technology that's freely available, and people can use this sort of equipment as well to make their own movies. And I think that's what you're getting at. You're trying to encourage people to explore how to make a movie, but also you have fun, of course, but also use the tool or skill set you've got and improve on it every time.
1: That's my next experiment too. Like, as previously I was saying, I had all the equipment and all that from the previous movie. So I thought, okay, even that is a constraint for others if I'm trying to start a movement and bring in new people who don't have that. So I was thinking my next film should be made with a mobile phone so that everyone has access to it.
0: Wow.
1: So now it becomes much more easier for them to try and do it, than mobile phone and a laptop for post-production.
0: Incredible. We're going to go, but do you want to promote the movie, and where can people see this? The last movie called Let's Go Below the Rainbow.
1: The Rainbow? Yeah, if I can. Yes, Let's Go Below the Rainbow is available on Tubi. 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
0: Okay.
1: And the website is called LGBTRainbow.net, and they could go there to access the stills and the links to the movie, and the whole movie is available there.
0: Yeah. How I found it, I just did a search and I just typed in the title of the movie, and then I came up with the links that you could see. Yeah.
1: Yes, all the links would be there.
0: Julian, it's been great to have you on the show. Whenever you get your next movie up and running, let me know and we'll bring you on the show, and you can talk about all the ins and outs of how to put this movie together and how successful I am sure it's going to be.
1: Oh, thank you so much.
0: You take care there, Julian. All right, thank you. Bye. That was Julian Curry Calland, I think it's pronounced. Probably got it wrong. And but he's a in Western Sydney-based independent filmmaker, writer, founder of a company called Juvie Films. He's a creator of another company called Prudent Filmmaking. It's a micro-budget filmmaking mythology combining technology, multidisciplinary skills, and minimal crews and carefully targeted resources to create films for everyday audiences. 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If you've got any feedback, you can send us a text message. The text line is 04971 02000, and we'll be back shortly. We've got some announcements, and next interview coming up very, very shortly. I'll explain what they are.
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3: Ah, yes, and you're listening to 3MDR, the John Wakes Show. John Wakes, that's quite a coincidence, isn't it? The text line, if you want to send a text message, the text line is 04971 02000, and we'd love to get text messages because that's pretty nice. It gives us a warm fuzzy feeling when we get these text messages, even if it's abusive. We don't get abusive because you listeners out there are really nice people. So online, I've got singer songwriter her name's Sue Ray. Sue Ray is a multi award winning Toowoomba singer and songwriter, and we're going to find out a little bit about it. Welcome to the show there, Sue.
4: Hello, thanks for having me.
3: It's good to be had. That's an old joke, don't worry about it. Look, I've got you on the show. This is part of a series that I'm doing on the radio, and it's a singer-songwriter series, and you got the Guernsey of being number 41. Yeah, I know, it's pretty good. And I've got you on the show. Tell us more about Toowoomba. What's going on there?
4: Toowoomba, well, it's a beautiful town. We are just going through the Carnival of Flowers. It was a couple of weeks ago, and all of the rose gardens are all blooming, and everyone's got hay fever, but it looks lovely.
3: I can relate to that, hay fever. I'm going to a tulip festival this week, so I'm going to be...
4: Oh, good. I went to an orchid one yesterday.
3: How did that go?
4: It was wonderful. I couldn't afford most of them, though, because they're pretty expensive. I've convinced myself it's good to have other interests other than just music.
3: So you got a passion about floral, flowers?
4: I do. Flowers. Roses are particularly my favourite thing, and my previous album was actually titled Red Roses. I've always had a thing for, I don't know, just the intricate yet simple beauty of them, which is sort of like... sort of how I like my music as well.
3: Yeah, very creative stuff out there. The Toowoomba, you launched your song, which is called Before the Rain, and you launched this song with performances in Toowoomba, in Brisbane, that is, in Australia, for those people listening overseas, and the Gympie Music but that's a TV show. And how did it all go? Was the launch really good?
4: Yeah, it went really well. Actually, my first show was part of the inaugural Queensland Fringe, which happened in Toowoomba. Mm. So that was really exciting. Vanessa Amorosi and Dami Im and Jim Jeffries were all part of that lineup. And I got to release my single, which is Before the Rain, which is the first track off my upcoming album of the same name, which will be coming out next year. And it was really great getting to perform in my hometown, because I don't often get to perform there because there's not really much... there's not much support for original live music in Toowoomba.
3: Oh, really?
4: We have lots of pubs and clubs that have cover bands playing, clubs that have jazz bands playing, but nothing original. And it was nice to sort of share that, because I'm trying to train the Toowoomba audiences to appreciate the importance of original music.
3: Because, totally.
4: Yeah, without original music, you don't you know, we don't reach the radio, and then we're all still listening to songs from the 80s and 90s because nothing new is getting released from our Australian artists because we just can't afford to release music anymore. So I think these gigs are important for showing people the importance of original music written by real people and recorded and released by real people, which is getting harder to find these days as well.
3: I got a pet peeve. I just cannot stand tribute bands or artists.
4: That's the thing is Toowoomba loves a tribute band. People will pay nearly $200 to go see a Fleetwood Mac cover band at the Empire, but they won't pay $20 to see an original act. And I think that, and it's no judgment, it's just what they've been shown for so long. And I think the more we run original live music events and support the original arts, and there's a few little initiatives kicking off in town, but they sort of start and they stop and people stop trying. But my goal is to eventually have my own venue, which will be a long-term goal. But I think for now it was really lovely getting to play in Brisbane, and then we did the Gympie Music Muster, which was always fun. I love the Muster. It's probably my favourite music festival that I go to every year.
3: Oh, what's so special about it?
4: Oh, it's just got real ride-or-die fans. It's people who absolutely love country music go there, and there's people that have been going for 30 years that they go every year. They turn up early, they set up their camp spot, and it's like a family. You roll in and you bump into people you saw the year before, and you go back to their campsite and you sit around the fire singing country songs all night. And it's just a really fun but really well-run festival, so it's easy to get around, and you can get to the main stage easily and always find a spot to see the big acts. And then there's nice side tents where you can find new original art that you may never have heard of, and it's just easy to get around for accessibility too. So I think it's probably my favourite because some of the audiences are probably like my age and older, so it's a really respectful festival. You don't get too much crazy behaviour, and I love that one. And then you've got the Groundwater Country Music Festival coming up, which is in the Gold Coast, and it's free, so you can go see some of the best bands getting around playing at the festival. And that's why I think I love the country music circuit. Yeah. It's just like a big family.
3: Yes. Like I said, we've done 40 interviews and most of them are country artists, and pretty much most of them, they say the same thing. Yeah. And I don't find really that in any other genre. Maybe blue. There is a blue, healthy blues scene in Melbourne.
4: I think the blues scene, you do get some of your like real traditional fans that love it and support it and will give you a listen. Yeah, I think because country music, although the genre has changed quite a bit, it's still at the heart of it. It's still a storytelling genre and it resonates with all ages. Like you get 20-year-olds that really love country music and 80-year-olds that really love country music, whereas I think in the more youthful genres, they tend, like, you know, your electronic music and your rap music and stuff, it tends to, by the time you hit 30, 35, you tend to get a bit sick of that stuff. So I think it's more the youth-based. And often these days, unfortunately, the young fellas, like when I was in my 20s, I went to gigs every week and festivals every other month. But no one has the disposable income anymore to afford those festivals. So a lot of festivals are dying because their audience bracket just don't have the disposable income. But the country music fans, because there is a broad range and a broader demographic of fans, they can still afford the tickets. So it is a big conversation. I could talk about that all day, but get us nowhere.
3: We should make a theme of a topic. I'll bring you on the show and you can tell us more.
4: These are all just my theories, but because I do work in the industry, I work for Afro MCAS and I used to work for Queensland Music, who run Big Sound, and I've seen lots of professional, like music industry professionals, talking on music panels about this very thing. And I think there's actually big surveys going on in the moment about the trends within the music industry, and they're sort of going, why is it really struggling at the moment? And I think it's a broader conversation around, obviously, cost of living. And
3: I think on the flip side, people who have the festivals, I think the insurance kills it.
4: Yeah, and the superannuation issues now, it's making it very difficult. But I think the one thing about creativity that I have seen in my entire lifetime is that sometimes the best creativity has come out of, obstacles and out of adversity. So I think although we may be going through a tough time, I have friends that are still releasing music, and some of it's the best music I've heard, like friends releasing new albums. And I think creativity, like life, always finds a way. You can pave over something, but little weeds will always crack through the concrete. And I think creativity is very similar.
3: Particularly when you get down to the level of grassroots. And I think that's where I get excited when I hear a new artist coming. We've got an artist by the name of Christian Mitzi, and he's an amazing singer-songwriter. And he's I just picked up two of his albums, and boy, is he good. He's world-class.
4: Oh, there's so much.
3: And he's he's totally independent. And now festivals are picking him up for their, you know, for their festivals. And when I was talking, when you mentioned about festivals, and I'm glad that you liked the Muster, but I used to go to the Port Fairy Folk Festival, almost 5 years running. And each year it got more crowded, more people, and you just, you know, people stay in the front row, maybe 50 rows, and nobody moves, and you can't get anywhere in the big tents, and then you got to queue up for food and the toilets and all that.
4: It does get hard. I'm actually playing there for the first time next year. I've never been, so I'm excited. But at the same time, I also, like Woodford's the same. I used to go in the 90s, you know, and I loved it because it was easy to get around. Now it's so hard because they do get popular. But the fact they're still going is a testament to the fact that people still want it.
3: Absolutely.
4: Which is good.
3: Yep.
4: But it is hard out there, so I also know a lot of artists who don't even play live anymore. They only release music online, and I can also understand why they would do that. I haven't released a full studio album since 2012. I've released a few singles and EPs that are all live recordings, like at gigs where we've recorded live, because I didn't have a budget to pay for a full studio album. And it can be hard. It's expensive. And I think some people, touring is hard in Australia because not like America where you drive 2 hours and you're in a different city that you can perform in. Here, like, you've got to drive 9 hours major cities. The cost of fuel here and accommodation, a lot of bands just can't tour Australia anymore. They just can't afford it. It's not like in the 80s where you could get on a bus and pay for the fuel yourself. But now just it's getting a bit harder. But I also think that it means, in a flip side of that, is that it means local artists are finally getting gigs in their hometowns rather than having to travel, because in Toowoomba we've even got venues that pay for Brisbane musicians to come up and perform cover gigs. We've got a wonderful bunch of local musicians who could do just the same job. So I think now they're going, oh, those guys want more money to cover their transport. Oh, we might start booking local acts now. So in a way, I think music always finds a way, and it's just about finding music fans that are willing to invest in their music community by going to gigs and buying tickets to local musicians' shows and downloading their music or buying their albums online rather than streaming it. There are ways that can sort of help keep or bolster the music industry.
3: Now, one of the obviously artists trying to find gigs, and there's competition, of course, but one thing that sort of good friends of mine came to my house on Saturday night, and he showed me, he's a Christian, and he showed me an app of AI music, and the app is, if you type in a tune, like, I don't know, the old rugged, what are they called, old wooden cross or something, and the app can tell you, can put the parameters, and you can get a choir to sing it, you can get a female singer, male singer.
4: I think it is,
3: and it's, you got about 50, I don't know, maybe 20, 30 different methods of who would sing it and what accent even and what style, and I'm thinking, and now music's being sold as AI tracks. So already you've got a stiff competition now on that level, don't you?

0: as an original songwriter is that our music gets scraped to create that stuff.
1: Yes.
0: And so we don't get remuneration for that either. So that's a whole other conversation. That'd be another week of talking to get through that.
1: I mean, you could put in the AI, give me a track
0: Toowoomba,
1: give me a Toowoomba blues track with a train in it, and you'll probably get a whole stack of lyrics and the chorus and everything. It's scary
0: probably
1: stuff.
0: From my song, yeah. I have a song called Same Train, which is about Toowoomba. Yeah, it's funny that, but I also think that if you want to ensure the strength and integrity of the music industry, we have to support real, original, like human beings in the creation. Because if AI doesn't create, it steals.
1: It's exactly. So extrapolates the everything. Extrapolates
0: yeah, the creativity
1: everything.
0: Is gone. And if you need to use AI to write songs, then that's not being creative.
1: It's plagiarism.
0: I think it is, but it also just takes, like, the whole point of creativity is it touches on something from your soul, from your spirit, and that speaks to the spirit in other people. And if it's coming from something that's not, like, the creative process itself, it's like the writing of a song, it's cathartic, it's healing, it's something connecting to, like, the greater good, you know, like your story will resonate with other people and they'll feel it. And I think that, yeah, when you listen to an AI song, you might relate to it in a way because it's stolen content from other people's stories.
1: Yep.
0: But the creative process happened in 2 seconds and there was no real heart or soul in it. And I think it's vapid. It's like eating junk food all the time. It might taste good for a little while, but then you'll start to sort of feel sick and like something is lacking. And I think people are even finding that I can tell when it's an AI TV commercial now and I go, that's not a real person talking. And it just looks soulless and I don't connect with that product.
1: Yeah.
0: And I think that it's lazy. And I think eventually people, it'll just get to a point where people are like, oh, I don't really vibe with this anymore. And it'll make them more hungry for real content. And it means that they will start searching for actual real artists that they can verify.
1: Oh, sure,
0: and I think
1: it's
0: happening now. Yeah. There's a lot of younger people that are going back to listening to LPs and actually seeking more vintage music because they can connect to it and they can hear the difference in the music. And I think it'll be a snake that eats itself eventually. It might be a bit of a novelty, like hyper-coloured T-shirts, but eventually it'll wear off.
1: yes. listeners, we're talking to Sue Day at the moment, singer-songwriter from Toowoomba. What I was going to explore is you mentioned how a song, you know, has deep meanings and whatever. I'm looking at a quote here about your song, your latest song called Before the Rain, and you described as the song that explores quiet strength found in moments of reflection before change arrives. So tell us a little bit more about that.
0: Yeah, it is a song that I guess when you first hear it at the start, you start to think it's a bit of a revenge song. But when you actually get to the chorus, you realise, oh no, it's a redemption song. Mm. So I think even my producer, when he first heard it, he said, oh, this song surprised me. It was going one way and then it just flipped and went the other. And I was like, wow, what a great song. Mm. So I think, you know, when you could go one way, but then you stop yourself before you put your hand in the cookie jar and go, no, I'm not going to do that today. I'm going to do something different. I'm going to take a carrot stick instead. instead of turning to bad habits to get over a bad situation, you instead do the right thing for the first time, as hard as it may be.
1: Yeah. The song was recorded in Nashville, is that right?
0: Yes, it was, yeah.
1: What's the story there? What was your experience in doing that in Nashville?
0: Oh, it was incredible. Well, I actually lived in Nashville for a few years, in the 20-teens, and was very fortunate that I got to work with a gentleman called Mike Eli Lapinto, who's an amazing guitarist and producer, and we were friends while I lived there. We worked together at a music shop called Carter's Vintage Guitars, which was an amazing experience as well. Mm. And so we retained contact, and when it came to making the album, I was very fortunate to get a grant through APRA MCOS and NATSMO, which was a recording grant.
1: Mm-hmm.
0: So I had some money and I was looking at studios here, and then I saw Mike was coming to Australia, not to Skype, but he plays guitar in Chris Stapleton's band, which is really amazing as well.
1: Yes.
0: He's come a long way.
1: And that's a big band.
0: Yeah, and so we caught up when he was here on tour, and I said, what do you do when you're not on the road? And he said, oh, I still produce. And I said, oh, just out of curiosity, how much do you charge? And he told me, and I just sat there and I went, would you ever produce something for me? And he says, I'd absolutely love to. And I said, well, have you got any dates in the next few months? And he pulled out his calendar and he had 3 days available in April where he wasn't going to be on the road. And I said, book it in, Buster. And

0: Next thing you know, I was, you know, checking my passport was up to date and then booking flights, and I went over there for a few weeks. The first week was just to settle in and get together with him and go through what songs we felt were most suitable, and then he put the band together, the studio, the sound engineer, everything. I didn't have to lift a finger, because with previous albums I've co-produced them and I've had to put a lot of work into them, and it's, you love it, but I just kind of felt like I'm at a stage in my career where I wanted to relinquish some of that power and see what someone else's creative input could bring. And it was the best decision I ever made, because he took songs that I had written and he kind of remixed them, or sort of reimagined them in a way that I never possibly could have. And I absolutely love them now. And the quality of the musicians he put together in that room, within 3 days, we'd recorded the 10 tracks. The sound engineer was incredible. His name is Sean Sullivan, and like, I didn't know at the time until I googled him after I left the studio that he's like won 5 Grammys for his work with Sturgill Simpson and Tyler Childers and Molly Tuttle, and he's got an amazing ear for Americana country music, which was the perfect, like, Mike just really knew what would suit me. And some of the session players, like I had John Fogerty's session bass player playing bass, and Mare Mayer, who plays fiddle for Molly Tuttle, and she played mandolin and piano and guitar. She, just such amazing
1: she's
0: musicians.
1: Amazing. Amazing, Molly.
0: I didn't lift a finger. Yeah, Molly's incredible. And
1: the way she plays that guitar, the way she plays it.
0: I know.
1: That.
0: But I was excited. I didn't even have to play guitar this time. It was all recorded live, which I love. I love that authentic sound of a live recording, like live vocals, no auto-tune, no comping, just me singing. I said, well, if I'm singing while you're playing, how am I going to play guitar? And Mike said, Sue, I'm playing guitar. And I just thought, oh, my God, this is amazing. So he not only produced it, he played acoustic, he played lead on a couple of tracks, and it was just like, I listened to it, and to me, I was just so happy, and I felt so supported in a way I'd never felt in a recording before. I think because these guys are abject professionals, it's their job, these session players, they do recordings every day, they know each other, they have a certain language, they do their Nashville numbers charts, and they hear a song once, they chart it out, and then bang, you do it, and it just sounds amazing. And I think there's albums where I've spent weeks in the studio and they're amazing, but then there was something about just the spontaneity of it. There was such a great vibe. Everyone in the room knew each other, and I knew Mike, and I just truly trusted his ear. And
1: well, that's where it is, isn't it? Is trust. Trust.
0: Yeah.
1: You have to, and I like what you said, you sort of relinquished that sort of control by having that trust in the people that is working the product with you and your song. And I thought, that's pretty good. To me, that's a growth in being, in a way, humble.
0: Oh, yeah, because when you're young, you have all the ego and, you know, think about, I'd never done co-writing until I moved to Nashville, and I was in my 30s, and I thought, oh, you know, co-writing's really weird, and, you know, you don't really want other people's input. But once you start co-writing and relinquishing some of that control, you actually end up being exposed to other words that might have sounded better or different chords than you would have used, and it really opens you up in a way that you'd never thought before. And now some of my favourite songs I've written are all co-writes.
1: That's fantastic.
0: Like, I mean, this album is all predominantly myself, but one of the songs on the album I co-wrote with Annie McHugh, who's an Australian singer who's been based in Nashville for many years, and John Hadley. And John Hadley unfortunately passed away over a year ago, and he was an amazing Nashville-based singer-songwriter who had, I think he'd won dozens of Grammys for his co-writing with, like, the Dixie Chicks and lots of people he co-wrote with.
1: Yep.
0: So it was such an honour to get to write with him, and so I really wanted to put that track on the album as a homage to him, as well as I was coming back to Nashville, a city that I loved, and I met my partner in Nashville and the father of my children in Nashville. So
1: it's almost like having made in Nashville.
0: It really was. A couple of the songs that I wrote when I first moved to Nashville, and I've never recorded them, so it was nice to see Mike reimagine those songs in a different way. And that song, one of the songs will be released in November. I've got the second song coming out for summer. And then the full album should hopefully be out by June, July next year.
1: Oh, okay. I'm sure we're going to talk again because you've got a great publicist here.
0: Great.
1: now we've got to go, but we're going to play your track right now after this, but I look forward to talking to you in future when you've got more, you know,
0: thank
1: songs
0: you.
1: Out there.
0: Thank you for having me, and I hope your listeners, hello out there, I hope you enjoy the song, hearing it as much as I did playing it and recording it.
1: Fantastic. Good on you, Sue. Well done.
0: Thanks very much.
1: You take
0: Thanks
1: care.
0: For having me.
1: Okay, bye.
0: See you later.
1: That was Sue Day. Sue Day, singer-songwriter from Toowoomba, and obviously she's got a lot of skills behind her, a lot of experience in music, and the name she was dropping, boy, that's pretty impressive, I thought. Well, we're going to feature the track now that she's got out, and the track is called Before the Rain, and this is Sue Day. 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Good to have your company. Going to 5 o'clock. Got another interview coming up very soon, and then I'm going to do a tribute of former and past presenter Roach. Better know his real name is Peter Lindebaum, but I'll explain who he is later.

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7: 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This is a really fast show. You're listening to the John Week Show, by the way. And online, hopefully, I've got a representative from the RACV. Her name is Judith Gamble, and she's the Travel Insurance Manager. Are you there?
8: Yes, John, thanks for having me.
7: Oh, good, good, wonderful. Now, the reason why I've got you on the show is we're going to talk about travel insurance, and there's a problem with some people when they travel overseas. I've travelled over about, 10, 15 countries, I don't know what, many countries, but I always had travel insurance because I just don't know what's going to happen. But there are people who don't do that, they just don't. Why do you think that is the case?
8: Well, I think some people think they're travelling to a familiar country.
7: Yeah.
8: Or they might be travelling to a homeland where they've got medical cover. So, or they just don't see the risks of what could potentially happen. So there could be many reasons. We do know there are a lot of people that do travel without travel insurance.
7: Hmm. Yeah, look, because I've taken out travel insurance, and as I'm getting older, the insurance is getting more expensive. I'm 72, so when you reach getting close to the high 70s, boy, you know, you're paying a whole lot more, mainly because I think that people may have problems. And I think maybe that could be one of the reasons, some of the reasons why people don't do that. They may spend thousands of dollars on airport and also, you know, on the plane and accommodation and everything, but they don't do the insurance, which, you know, you might as well if you're going to pay all that other amount of money. But I've been on with I've been on church missions and everything. I've been involved in the grassroots of travelling, visiting villages and whatever. And there's potentially a lot of accidents do occur. You know, I could be on the back of a motorcycle heading towards a village and you're driving over potholes, which is very familiar in Melbourne roads, and you just don't know when you could be involved in something serious. And then you go, then you have to work through these countries' medical systems, and then you may be a waiting queue for a day or two before you get attended to. So can be quite problematic, can't it?
8: Well, that's the beauty of having travel insurance as well, especially where it comes to medical, because if facilities aren't up to scratch, you would be receiving transfers to facilities that are of a higher standard. Whereas if you don't have travel insurance, you would run the risk of being treated in maybe countries that don't have the required medical facilities for you. Yeah, so we know that there are up to 4,000 claims we have a year, 9,000 claims we've seen over the past 2 years, and medical is up in the highest at 37% of all claims.
7: Yep.
8: I think one thing you were pointing on before is the credit card insurance changes that are coming into play at the moment. Some people think they have cover, but the changes that went through by the bank from the 1st of October could potentially leave a lot of people exposed. They may have had some amazing complimentary insurance before, but they've simply either been removed or the cover has been significantly reduced. So we're really trying to encourage people to look at, reach out to their bank.
7: So basically, you're saying that travellers shouldn't assume that the cover they relied on previously is still in place.
8: Yeah, not at all. And some of these plans now have to be activated. They're not simply automatically covering you. And by having to activate it, you may actually need to pay money to increase. But we've looked at a number of these policies. Some of them have completely removed medical cover or cancellation unless you actually activate. And some are not even offering this as a complimentary product anymore. So there is a real risk if anyone has relied on this type of insurance before that they really should reach out to their bank.
7: Yeah. So since you're in that sort of department of the RACV, do you get to see some of these claims, and how extreme have some of these claims been?
8: Well, there's always claims at different ends of the spectrum, and it is very sad to see some at the expensive spectrum. It's quite distressing when you're travelling if you don't have access to even a 24/7 emergency line where you can call for support, organise your medical, hospital, contact family. There are so many reasons why I personally would not travel without travel insurance.
7: Yep. Definitely. It's not just only the, inconvenience of, getting, if you had an accident and you're in hospital or you being attended to, but it's the extension of that, because you could have flights all organised, to meet, to address, etc., to go to. But if you're in the hospital, all those plans are sort of jeopardised, aren't they?
8: That's actually a really good point. And cancellation fees is probably something that people don't actually think about much until maybe they are travelling. But cancellation cover is probably sits at around 27% of our claims. Cancellation could happen before you leave, but it could absolutely happen in the scenario you've talked about where you're in hospital and all your future plans beyond that are now at risk.
7: I mean, there's a quote here from you, got from RACV, and it's a good quote. Travel should be exciting, not stressful.
8: Absolutely. Yeah, and it's sometimes we're so busy planning our holidays, that's the fun part. We sometimes leave it till the last minute or forget about travel insurance, but we just call out to Victorians, don't run the risk, especially with these changes to the credit card insurance. This is significant for that industry and significant changes for those people as well.
7: Yeah. Look, we're not you know, promoting RSCV here, but you've got a website that tells you, I guess, what insurance tips you could follow, I imagine. Is that right? You got that sort of info?
8: Oh, yes, racv.com.au.
7: Mm-hmm.
8: There's full details about our products there.
7: Yeah.
8: There's also, I think you might even find on our website, some reference material around the complimentary credit card changes and just highlighting some of those things that are changing for people.
7: Now, I receive emails from Smart Traveller. And I was using Smart Traveller when I was overseas just in case, because I went to Tanzania, Africa, and there was issues with Ethiopia.
8: You've certainly done some travel, John.
7: I have, yes. connected to a church, et cetera, and helping people out with food and everything like that. And I've been to the Philippines 3 times, Tanzania, Rodrigues Island, who else? There's a whole bunch of other, Cambodia. But every time I travelled, you don't try to be negative, but you've got to be careful, you know, wherever you go. And it's like the old line, expect the unexpected, really, isn't it?
8: Mm-hmm.
7: So I also subscribe, like I said, at Smart Traveller, which is a government website that warns people or makes people aware of what's happening in certain countries that you may be going to. For example, I mentioned I've been to Tanzania in Africa. I just got a Smart Traveller advice about 2 days ago saying there's an increase of Ebola in that country. And
8: it's very, very important that you follow all the advice outlined on the Smart Traveller website, in particular where there is a do not travel warning in place.
7: Yep.
8: If you were to travel to a country that had a do not travel warning in place, you would have no cover. And I think you'll find most policies in the market would be the same. So it is critical, as you say, you don't want to be a downer thinking, got to think about all the negatives, but it's really important that you take that time to follow what is happening in those warnings on the Smart Traveller website.
7: Yeah. I remember during COVID, we were travelling overseas. Well, I had a plan booked for everything to go to, I think, Thailand, I think. And the announcement that the epidemic is now confirmed, which means that your accommodation and whatever is cancelled because you can't visit anymore because of COVID. But a lot of insurance companies and flights, etc., wouldn't refund you because of that official confirmation that COVID epidemic it now is in place. So
8: I think that might have been the initial take. I think when the industry, the travel industry, realised the impacts to this and how long it would go on, I think that has sort of, there's been a turnabout.
7: So
8: it might have taken people to get refunds a lot longer, but I think the industry did come to support travellers.
7: So what's the RSCV policy in terms of that situation, that scenario where an epidemic is announced, and are you still covered?
8: So we do have an exclusion on epidemics or pandemics.
7: Mm-hmm.
8: However, we do have cover throughout our policy for medical cancellation for COVID specifically.
7: Yep.
8: If you were to become ill while travelling of COVID and you required hospitalisation, there would be cover under the international plans that include medical.
7: Yep. Okay.
8: There would also be some amounts across different products for cancellation fees.
7: Yeah, yeah.
8: But they are capped. They're capped benefits. They're not unlimited.
7: Yeah, of course. Look, it's certainly a good information to share with listeners, for sure, because it is so important to be covered these days.
8: It is.
7: Because
8: I have these conversations with my friends all the time, John.
7: Yeah.
8: And they tell me I've got my free travel insurance, or I don't think I need it. So I spend my whole life having these conversations with my friends and family. So hopefully some people out there listening will get onto it and not get caught up in no cover.
7: So the way, I mean, where you set up as the travel insurance manager, and you see all the everything that's involved in travel insurance, does it get frustrating for yourself to see people, family, maybe friends, that say, oh, I don't need travel insurance? Does it get frustrating to hear that?
8: It is. Yeah, it is very frustrating.
7: I bet.
8: But you can only give them information and what they do with it from there.
7: Yeah. And it's a choice thing, isn't it, really?
8: That's right. Absolutely.
7: And you just got to, if they go through a situation where it's gone pear-shaped, that's the consequences of that decision.
8: Yes.
7: Yeah. Judith, it's been great to have you on the show. And
8: thanks, Sean. I appreciate that.
7: Thanks for the incredible insight and the warning and the advice. I really appreciate it. Thank you.
8: All right. Thank you, John.
7: You take care.
8: Bye,
7: Judith. Bye. That was Judith Gamble, RSEV, Travel Insurance Manager. Had to find someone who's got the expertise there to find out a little bit more about that. If you've got any comment, etc., text line 0497102000. Have you had any experiences where you are so glad that you had travel insurance when you're overseas, or something went wrong and you didn't have travel insurance? Love to get those text messages. Let's hear some announcements. 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
7: Indeed, you're listening to 3MDR 97.1. We've had a radiothon over the last several weeks, and it's been good. People see the benefits and the validity of having a radio station on their turf, but we also we help you by providing shows, but also information like you just heard from that last interview. That's what we do, to give you the advice, to share the information, to look at your own life to see how you could improve it or how you can conduct it. And so thank you for those people who supported our station on the Radiothon. Now, we've got a few. I just want to acknowledge a few people now very quickly. This is Beej, Nick and Puddus. Interesting. You've got to worry about these listeners. Peter, I'm going to get you online.
14: You've got to be
7: worried about some of these people. Yeah. But they've got a good heart and they're donating people and subscribing, etc. So Beej, Nick and Puddus, $60. So standard listener, obviously got together. And they supported the show The Flip Side. So good on you guys for doing that. Another one is called The Aviator. Avatar, really? But it's got five R's in the name. They subscribed and they took out a $35 concession, but it was also actually for their pet. So we had a few pets. We had a few pet subscribers.
14: Yes.
7: Do you have a pet?
9: Used to have a pet.
7: Okay.
9: Back in the 90s, yeah.
7: You could still subscribe post-mortem?
9: Probably.
7: Okay, so thank you, the Avatar. Now, there's a serious, a really good name, Joel Selby. I wonder if he comes from Selby. And $35 concession, so thank you, Joel. And he, did he nominate a show? No, he didn't. He just, it's just... Just subscribe. Good on you. Ava V, $60 standard listener. So thank you, Ava. Very quickly, Stu Boyer, $90. There you go. It's a family listener. That's what you can do. You can dominate your whole family. So they did that, $90. So thank you, Stu. And they, did they nominate a show? Yeah, the Imaginary Friend Show. There's also... This is interesting. Me from Belgrave. Me from Belgrave. They $35. And the show is called The Dotted Line. And it's a whole bunch more. So good on you. Thank you guys for doing that, supporting 3MDR for another year. Gets us to leave the lights on so we can do a show. Be a bit strange if I'm doing a show and there's no lights. That'd be weird.
9: Yeah, that's
7: we might try that on your new show starting this Thursday at 3 o'clock, isn't it?
9: Three o'clock. 3 o'clock on Thursday.
7: Yep. What's it called again?
9: Analog Archaeology.
7: Yep. It's going to be good. It's going to be good, folks. Now, speaking of radio, yeah, this is last Saturday. I was filling in for Ron King during the Acoustic Companion show. That was from 11 o'clock to 1 o'clock, and during the show, I got a text message from radio presenter Bealey and Graham Beale. And he is a good friend of a guy called Roach, and not same with me. Roach, his real name's Peter Linderbaum, but not many people know that. But people on 3MDR and listeners of 3MDR, Roach had a show called Purple Haze, and it was on a Saturday night. And firstly, it started off right about midnight, and he just kept going till dawn with prog rock type stuff. Really good, you know, bands like Yes and the Scorpions and all these sort of bands, you know, the amazing stuff back in the 70s. And he's got an amazing, you know, the vinyl collection he had was just brilliant. He looked after everything. Anyway, he did the show. And then the show came back a little bit earlier on a Saturday night. He had a huge following because people just loved the show. People bought pizzas. They had even a Purple Haze parties at flats and houses and all that just to listen to the show. And he did the show for about 20 years, off and on, 20 years. And he had another show called Thanks for the Memory, and which I'm going to show a little bit of a play a little bit of an excerpt from that. Now, a few years ago, he had a stroke, a serious stroke, and he told me the whole story. I've got it on recording. He wanted to tell his whole story, and I had recording equipment, and I played, and I kept it, and it was a horrific story, the way the stroke affected him. When it happened, no one saw him or knew about it for almost 48 hours, and he was in his lounge room, lying on the floor, paralysed, on about 50% of his body lying on the floor, and he couldn't see anyone, couldn't ring anybody because he couldn't move. And it just so happens a friend of his showed up at the house, and he just came unannounced. He didn't say, Roach, I'm coming over. No, he just showed up, and he saw through the window Roach on the floor. So he managed to access the door. You know, banged the door down, got through and got the ambulance and everything, and Roach was taken care of. And then eventually he was under the care of a place called AdCare in the Warburton. It's run by the Seventh-day Adventist Church, good people there. And they were looking after him for the last few years. And sadly, Bealey and I went over to him and, you know, just visited him. And one time we took some recording equipment, recorded an interview with him so he can put his input in the celebration of 3MDR's 40th anniversary. So I'm going to be featuring that very, in fact, almost now. But he was a great mate. I used to go to their place, his place, pretty much every Thursday. You know, we'd probably watch. He loved old movies. He loved old movies. And he also loved history of Roman Empire. The Roman Empire, he even had sort of Roman, you know, armour in his house and all the memorabilia of Roman Empire. And he wrote a book called The Julian Paradox. And it was not a science fiction, but it's more of a fantasy time travel book. And he got it published by Melrose Books in England, in the UK, and as a hardcover, and sold rather well. And he wanted to make a movie, and we did. Myself, Roach, and I forget the other guy's name, shocking now. But the three of us, we were producers. We managed to get a director and we managed to put a whole team together and actors and that sort of thing. So we made a movie. And somewhere on YouTube, it's a bit rough and ready. It was more of a trailer for the intention of getting big bucks for the movie that should be made from this book. And he was so, Roach was so passionate and he just loved what he's doing. He was a musician. You know, if you're a regular listener to the show, and you probably, when I finish this show, I have my outro music and the same as the intro music. That's the music that Roach created and performed. And he gave me a lot of tracks for my use on radio. So he's a very multi-talented skill, but he died sadly on Friday, sadly. And it was bit of a shock when I got that text message. And why are you doing a live show? It sort of threw you a little. But I'm getting text messages now, and also I got text messages on Facebook as well, because I made the point of Roach to remind people of who he is. And basically some of the comments were that we got here. I got a text message here. Billy wrote, he loved this phrase because Roach loved it as well. Excuse me while I kiss the sky. Interesting. Mm-hmm. Where's that from?
9: Jimi Hendrix,
7: yes. Kevin Jones, he said, that is sad. I used to listen to Roach a lot. I met him at the old Emerald Studio and he was a nice fella with great taste in music. Rest in peace. What's another one? Tanya, she said, Roach was the one who got us into 3MDR. Top bloke. I was sad that he has passed away. R.I.P. Roach. So we're getting some lovely comments. What else we got on the text line? I turned the lights on. Okay. Oh, yeah. I think this is Stu. I turned the lights on many times. Oh, rest in peace, Roach. Yeah, lovely. So I'm going to feature it very quickly. Sadly, I would have loved to have done a longer tribute, but it happened so very, very, very just 2 days ago, folks. So I'm going to feature an interview that is on 3MDR's website. And the interview was conducted by myself and Graham Beale, better known as Beale. And we went to, like I said, to the Ad Care Centre. And Roach, he just wanted to be part of the anniversary of 40 years of broadcasting on 3MDR. So I'm going to feature this right now. So have a listen. And we're starting off with a show that he did for a short while called Thanks for the Memory. So we hear his voice and then we get into the excerpt. It's going to be an excerpt because it goes for 55 minutes. But it gives you an essence of what his memories were and what he was about with 3MDR. Let's listen to this.
15: For the memory of Schubert's serenade, little things of jade, and traffic jams and anagrams and bills we never paid. How lovely it was. We who could laugh over big things were parted by only a slight thing. I wonder if we did the right thing.
16: Well, that about wraps it up for today's movie show. I do hope you've enjoyed the program. I hope the kids enjoyed The Wizard of Oz. Kids of all ages, for that matter. I certainly did. I saw that movie when I was about 9 or 10 years old. And I never quite got over it. And, the Michael Caine, we finished that off today as well. I have no idea what I'm going to do for you next week, but I'm sure I'll be able to come up with some surprises. We may start on Brideshead Revisited, or Room with a View, or possibly The Picture of Dorian Gray. I don't know yet, but we'll sort that one out. So please join me again next Wednesday at 12 noon for Thanks for the Memory. If you're a bit of an old hippie or you sort of enjoy the underground 70s, you can join me on Saturday night at 9 o'clock through till about 12:30 for Purple Haze. But otherwise, have a great week. Don't get too stressed out with the kids on the holidays. Relax, live long and prosper. Cheerio for now. Stay tuned for John and Journey.
17: Say, by the way, whatever became of those pajamas?
18: Huh?
17: Huh?
18: We said goodbye with a highball. Then I got as high as a steeple.
19: Did you?
18: But we were intelligent people.

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3: Welcome to episode 8 in 3MDR's 40th birthday podcast series. We just heard some archival audio from 3MDR in the 1990s, and this episode is all about Purple Haze and its host, Peter Lindenbaum, aka Roach. 3MDR presenters Graham Billy Beale and John Weeks interviewed Roach for this podcast in 2025 about his early involvement with 3MDR. This episode is dedicated to the late Glenn Ford.
4: I was in a band in those days, and we played at the Mount Dandy pub. And she came up to me, and I thought, whoa.
5: Whoa.
4: No, she's a married lady.
5: Settle down.
4: And she was saying to me at the radio station, and she's looking for subscribers. I said, yeah, all right. It's about $15 a year, I think, in those days. So I took out the membership, and we didn't have a full-time license. We only broadcast 2 weeks, every 8 weeks, I think. Yeah. And we're broadcasting out of a bus. I said, I'll do Midnight to Dawn. So it's okay. So the bus had a broadcast range of about 15 kilometres, I think, something like that. And so we did it. And after, I don't know, it was 2 years or so, we finally got our full-time licence.
6: So you were doing programmes during that period?
4: Yep.
6: Was it Purple Haze or some other?
4: It was what was going to become Purple Haze, yeah.
6: Hmm. So the bus was located where, in Cockatoo?
5: Paternoster Road.
6: Where was the bus located?
4: Paternoster Road, yeah.
5: Cockatoo, okay.
6: Yeah.
5: High Street.
6: Oh, so that would have been an interesting time in a bus.
4: Yeah, you could say that. We're in the bus, and then the bus was taken down to my place because we had studios in Belgrave.
6: Oh.
4: And so it was decided the bus would be a good training facility, and so it was moved to my place, so I had the bus in front of my house for I don't know how long. And then we moved again to Belgrave, I think it was.
5: Best Street?
4: Yeah.
6: So when did you start your Purple Haze show? When was that?
4: The very next test transmission.
6: Ah, that early?
4: Yep.
6: Yeah. And was it an hour show or two? Or?
4: 4 hours.
6: 4 hours?
4: Yeah, 4 hours.
6: Oh.
4: Well, we didn't have all that many presents then in those days either, so
6: we had to. Yeah.
4: 4 hours.
6: And do you remember what time, or was it night time?
4: Midnight to dawn.
6: Midnight to dawn. That's keen.
4: It was.
6: And cold.
4: Yeah. But I did find out, much to my disappointment, that you, in the bus you couldn't have the jug on and the heater on at the same time.
6: Well, that happened also at the studios in Best Street as well. Someone turned the jug on and the studio power went off.
4: Oh, Jesus.
6: So not only was it the bus, but also the studio as well.
4: Oh, I didn't know that.
6: Yeah, and there were signs on the wall, do not use the jug while you're doing a program.
4: I remember that, yeah.
6: Yeah. I don't think we had a good electrician in those days.
4: That was Seat of the Pants Radio, that's for sure.
6: Yeah. So 4 hours of your material, every show you did is your own music, and your music covers the period of what? What sort of period?
4: Late 60s through to the 70s, yeah.
6: Yeah. And it was rock, pretty much progressive rock type stuff.
4: No, some of it was a little progressive.
6: Uh-huh.
4: I remember I got a request for Slade.
6: Okay.
4: Which is not exactly progressive. The following week, I played one side of Slade Alive.
6: Yep.
4: That's the only album I had.
6: Yeah.
4: And I can't even remember how I got that. I still got it too, unfortunately. But I got a phone call. What is this shit you're playing? Says, Slade. I said, what are you doing playing this crap? I said, well, it was a request last week. I've got to do it, you know.
6: Mm.
4: He said, well, you could have said you haven't got it. Didn't occur to me.
6: Yeah.
4: It just didn't occur to me to say, well, I haven't got it, you know.
6: Yeah.
4: And not all phone calls were complimentary either.
6: Not complimentary in what way?
4: Not always admiring the music I was playing, you know.
6: Yeah.
4: I don't know who sent to me, but I got another one. Must have been about 2 or 3 years before I had the stroke. It was an email, not a phone call. And I was, what's this crap? And I can't remember what the album was. But I thought, Jesus, mate, you've got a radio. It's got a few switches on. One of them will change the station.
5: Yeah,
4: and the other one will turn it off. That's all you've got to do. So if wasting time pretty sending emails and stuff. And to this day, I don't know who sent it because it was unsigned. Anyway, yeah, so much for Slade.
6: I think you played even bands like, did you play Pentangle and those sort of and Fairport Convention?
4: I did, but that was during, it was coming to the end of my daytime programs. And I thought I'll do one week of folk music, 1 week of rock, 1 week of jazz, 1 week of classical, rotating around.
6: Oh, yeah.
4: And that's sort of started doing that.
6: But so with Purple Haze, it was mainly on a Saturday night following Wayne Burden's blues.
4: Dazed and Confused, yeah.
5: Dazed
6: and Confused. But the program was a good fit for that Saturday night.
4: Yeah, it was.
6: Because people, I think from what you told me in the past, people would have parties with your show in the background. Or even the foreground of certain parties that were going on. Like saying a Purple Haze party night, that sort of thing. Listening to good, solid music there.
4: Well, I really didn't know how popular the program was. I had no idea because by 9 o'clock, they were either too drunk or too shit-faced to be able to get to the phone, you know.
6: That's why it's so popular.
4: Well, a legend in my own mind.
6: Yes.
4: That's what it was. No, that's not what it was. I'll take that back.
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3: You've just been listening to an interview with Roach, longtime host of the Purple Haze program on 3MDR and a very early member of the station. Here he is again, talking about the great...
7: Yeah, we'd love to hear that. If you ever want to hear the whole thing, you can always text me, send me an email, and I'll make a feature of the John Meek show. But that was Roach, and just gives you the impression that he's got, obviously had fond memories of 3MDR. He loved what he was doing. He loved his music, no doubt. He's a musician himself. And he recorded a lot of material that would easily be picked up in Europe because there was a lot of electronic music that he was featuring. And he gave me a lot of tracks. And I'm going to be closing the show with my outro music, which was recorded by Roach. And he kindly gave me some of these tracks to use while I'm on radio, whatever shows I'm involved in. But he was a great mate, and I totally sad to see him gone. And but his memory still lingers. People had fond memories, as confirmed by the text message that I've got. Another text message came through: tall and bald, rest in peace. Yes, he was bald. But he had such a good heart, a very good heart, and he was a great mate. So we're going to miss him, but he certainly left a good mark on 3MDR as well, as far as the history of radio station goes, and also the people's friends that he developed over the years. We're 3MDR like a family in a way, and so we miss people when they go, But we also embrace new people like Peter here. And we're going to encourage him to stay as long as he possibly can. And he's going to do a lot of music that even Roach would be happy and proud to hear. So, Peter, I'm going to get you on here very quickly. Yeah, we're going to finish up in the next three minutes.
8: Oh, yeah. I'll try and follow in the footsteps in a way.
7: Oh, good on you. Yep. I mean, you're in the same area of interest that Roach was in the music.
8: Oh, listening to you and the recording just now. Exactly. Yeah, Saturday nights. Yeah, I won't repeat what he said, but
7: yeah,
8: yes, I remember those days.
7: Indeed, we've got to go. We've got to finish up now, and we got the next program, The Sound from In Between, with Norman Weekly. And he may have some words as well. I think Norman remembers Roach. So I'm going to go out with my outro music, and it's a track, like I said, it was created and formed, put together by Roach, and it's based on a theme series that he was doing on the Roman Empire, and this one is called Sulla. So we'll be back next week, probably about three or four interviews. Even during the show, I was getting these interview opportunities to embrace and grab, so I might look at all that. So I've got to go. Take care, stay warm, stay safe. Bye.
6: 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So, you've been pretty involved in this. One of the questions we'd like to find out

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2: Hello, hello, hello, folks. 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Oh, hang on. It didn't go as smoothly as I wanted it to. Getting there. All right, come on. You can do it. 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

It's Jurassic Park. Jurassic, finish first. Yeah, the cello was nice. Thank you, 106. Get healing on a Sunday morning before 8. And what's going on?

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1: MDR. That's right. That's what turned me on to 3MDR was Sunday. And that's Sunday afternoon is I caught the Buddhist Hour. Became very reflective. Just look in the mirror. 3MDR.

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0: just turn down Les Baxter in despair. Go, Les. Just for a back chat. You just heard, hold your ears if you don't like this. You just heard Lubricated Goat, Anal Injury. 586, I Know All Your Worries. San Jose Cow Music of their Suentes Exoticas, and that was Space. Which also, 106, was a symphonic cacophony. Like Les Baxter's Jungle Jalopy. And this is Les Baxter again. I like this tune. I might start it from the start. What do you think? 04971 02000. Oh, I went down, I saw a porcupine in Mombok have donated a prize pack including a gift voucher, and I popped in to get a coffee, and delicious coffee, and say thank you for donating. And I asked them what was donated within the prize pack, and they set a record, the last record they had of a local band. I've got FOMO already. 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

0: 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Extremely flattering. That was Phoebe Like the Moon with Black Forest. Phoebe Like the Moon were a duo, came down from up north, and they started the, and still are doing, the River Folk Festival in Warburton that is still operating. Excuse me, I should have pressed the cough button. I should have brought the lost my breath button. 3MDR 97.1. 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

0: Beautiful. That was Asher Bosley and Noshad, who must be the singer, with Radha Ke Pyare Krishna Kan Hai, and from the movie Amar. And it's amazing how Indians can sound like a living slide guitar. 3MDR 97.1. And yes, Carolyn Jones is Morticia. Nora Jones didn't sing the other song, but Carolyn Jones also does a religious report for decades on Radio National. It's just going everywhere, 106. Who knows? Oh, and before Asher Bosley and Noshad was the Supertronics live at the Tramway in North Fitzroy doing their version of Russian Roulette. That was a fun band. R.I.P. Jack, the amazing guitar player who could just channel the shadows.
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0: Alrighty, what are we playing next? Oh, we've got a pet subscription. It's written during COVID. We're all pets.

829. Yeah, I'm looking forward to Primary High at Suki. They're high energy on stage and they're accomplished musicians in a variety of bands that you would not imagine if you heard that. Genre is nothing. Music holds us all together. 3MDR.

0: Dead right. When I was six, never be afraid to boogie. The Rev says it's cool. And that means a lot when the Rev says the Rev is right. And before that, yeah, Primary High with Pets. Yes, we're all pets, 829. So, you know, we can all gather in our own enclosure. Leave our masters behind. The enclosure is Suki Lounge this Friday the 9th. And Primary High is just one of the bands playing. There's Lost Canoe, Plaster of Paris, the Jawapitu Band, Trash and the Treasures, Raucus, Banj Zig, and Fire Opal. And this is another one of the shows on tonight.
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0: the Jawa Pitu Band on this Friday evening, and they were playing Sepeti Mati Lampu. And you're right, all the way from Footscray, but not, they're from the bottom of the hills, mostly, I think. Franco Cozzo. But by the way, of Edith Vale, you said, do you know 106? I was in a band called Franco Cozzo's Dream Bed. You're not just reverend, you're like really spiritual, man.
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1: Yeah. 106 Chewing Gum on the Shoe. I'm glad you're happy to help. And that was Elvis, of course. We all know Elvis. Before that, there, Bogatini. A toiletry theme song with by the Four Instants. 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
0: Yeah, Mehane, I think it's a, I'm pretty sure that he could be from up here in the hills. I got that off AMRAP, and that's the music from Greece, which was a bit of a crossroads to Europe, really. So many influences.

0: Plaster of Paris. They'll be playing at the Radioactive fundraiser this Friday. Get on down, folks. They're a fantastic live band.
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夢を築くでしょう。

0: That was Trashing the Treasures with Kant, playing
1: this Friday.
0: You won't be disappointed. Before that, the Yokohama Knights with, that's with a K, with a man and a woman. The Reverend would take the Italian version. It's closer to the Vatican. That's why. 3MDR 97.1. Hungry?
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0: Reverend Stu, I love the fact you're listening to this show whilst watching the silent movie Metropolis. You are a wonder. And I back announced, didn't I? That was the last one. That's right. I'm doing a one show song slot. Dream dear.
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0: 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With Pechito Eche. Pechito Eche. And yes, the Spanish worked. Oh my God, it's this prison, a passion scene. Stop it. Reverend Stu, you go to some place that doesn't exist. And you won't come back the same. 3MDR. 97.1. Whoa!
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1: Yes, that was the 106, you called it Rounding Up the Cattle, people, cheerful tune, and I put that up for your passion scene on the Metropolis. It was called The Ice Cream Man by the Tornadoes, and yes, I hope it went well. 3MDR 97.1, and in honour of that last cart, here it is.

0: the gladness.
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1: Hereby.
0: Hereby.
1: My invitation.
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1: I do invite you.
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1: it has no planes of sorrow.

Ah, nice synopsis there. 106, the aeroplane circle, bombs fall, overacting is rampant, need focus, hocus pocus to save the world. The factory is blowing up, Metropolis falls, song suits. Exactly right. That was, Sweet Nothing. So you go to the Friday at Suki, and then on Saturday, across the road at the Belgrave Hotel, you can see Sweet Nothing with the Chops and Neon Goblin. I can't find any Chops on my Puda. Something must have wiped it. Maybe it was the Agents of Chaos. 3MDR 97.1.

0: That was Duo Moreno and their version of 77 Sunset Strip, or as in 106 would say, at last a solution, a robot, and the wheel turns like the beach music. 3MTR. You know what?
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0: And this is Raucus, and they will be playing this Friday night. And there, and cover your ears, children. And this is the song, No Fucks.

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That's what happens when you get older, and that's what happens when you just be yourself. Excellent to see that Edward Nass of Berwick, standard listener, $60, Maestro on the mic subscriber. Ian M. Anderson did a family listener subscription for $90. They're from Emerald. 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Scoob Mopes. My God, Scoob Mopes. He's a legend in his own time and ours. $65. 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Steve from Northcote. 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Nato Chris, a.k.a. Nitty the Bitch Cat, $35. Pet. That was for songs on Under the Floorboards. 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So come on down, 3mdar.com, and you can be part of the family. Subscribe now. And you will have these. If you subscribe, you will have these. Whoop. Hang on. I pressed the wrong button, peeps. See, that's what happens. Volunteers, you can't go without them. Where are we? Come on. You can do it. Ah. Oh. You'll feel good after this, because you will have... The Reverend will have these.

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They'll make you feel whole again. 3MDR.

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3MDR would like to start today's live shows by acknowledging the traditional custodians of the land from which we operate. The 3MDR studio and its broadcast zone are located on land stolen from the Wurundjeri and Boonwurrung people of the Kulin Nation. We pay our respects to elders past and present and acknowledge that sovereignty over these lands was never ceded.

Good evening and welcome to Bring Down the Birds. You're on 3MDR 97.1 FM. It is 4 minutes past 7 o'clock. I think I say this every week. And I just had a little thought then that the clocks hadn't been changed, but it really is. Now it's 5 minutes past 7 o'clock. This is the real time, daylight savings time. It was kind of nice driving in the light rather than the fading light. So this is Bring Down the Birds with Dr. Watson. We've just had a couple of hours of the sounds from in between with Norman Weekly. Thanks, Norman. And coming up after Bring Down the Birds at 8 o'clock, we've got Cell with Tight Pants looking after you from 8 till 9, and then from 9 till 10 we have Con with Off the Map. So tonight, normally I talk about a bird, but I'm going to branch out. I've done birds for the last few weeks, so I'm going to branch out into something which is also a little bit of a story, a little bit of Australian history. So it's about an insect, and I'm just trying to think of some clues I can give you so that if you want to take a guess, you can send in a text on 04971020000. So tonight's bird is an insect, and there's a story behind it in Australian history, and relates back to the First Fleet. Maybe I'll just leave it at that and see what people come up with. It's about an insect and its host and the First Fleet. So, talking about back in quite a few years ago, what was it, 1788, when the First Fleet came out, so did this little insect and its host. So if you know what I might be going to talk about in about probably 20 minutes or so, 04971020000, throw your guesses this way, and we'll see if anyone comes up with the correct guess. I was going to play a couple of tracks as clues, but I might leave them till a little bit later. Well, see if anyone needs a bit of help. So we're going to start with The Waifs. This track is called Nothing New from the album Up All Night.

That was Ruthie Foster, When It Don't Come Easy. Before that we had Tom Waits with New Year's Eve. Maybe I should have waited a few months to play that one. It's from the album Bad As Me. And at the start of the show we had The Waif's Nothing New. We've had some guesses for, in fact many guesses, for what tonight's insect is. It's not a bird tonight, it's an insect. And Reverend Stu, you've put in more than enough guesses and none of them are correct. Let's just run through them. A long-beaked throat warbler, scrub hen. Neither of those are correct because it's an insect, all right? Bogon moth. Well, you've called it a bogon moth. It's not a bogon or a bogong moth, although it is a magnificent year for bogon moths, so maybe I should cover them soon. An English shipworm? No. A wood-boring hornet? The southern dragonfly? A red-breasted mustard moth? All from Reverend Stu? No. I have to say no, no, no. Oh, so wrong. Goonie bird, and actually, Stu, I see your last message saying Goonie says he's got it. Yes, Goonie has got it. He's made an amazing guess. Gave too many clues, didn't I? And Carol, you're blaming the introduction of England's first fleet for cats and fleas. No, not cats and fleas. We can probably blame a few things on the First Fleet. Things that got brought over and let loose. But that's not one of them. Well, that's not tonight's focus anyway. But Goonie Bird's got it. I'm not going to give it away for another 8 minutes. Let's have... This one's just a little instrumental and... was going to be a clue earlier on in the show. It's not my usual sort of folky style stuff. It's King Crimson. The track's called Red, so from 1974. So this is a free extra clue for what the insect is.

0: just going to fade King Crimson out a little bit because just want to remind you that it's not too late to subscribe to 3MDR, even though our radiothon finished on the weekend. You've still got up until the end of October to actually subscribe and still be in the running for the great prizes that we have on offer. And we would love for you to do that if you haven't done already, because we haven't quite reached our goal yet. We're sitting at somewhere around just short of $18,000 that we've raised, but we are aiming for $30,000 to keep the station going, keep us on the air. So if you have been thinking about it, now's a good time to do it. 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And also, don't forget that this Friday, the 9th, we've got our main Radioactive fundraiser for the year. It's on at the Suki Lounge in Belgrave, starting at 6 p.m, running till late. And plenty of live music on the night, so Lost Canoe, Plaster of Paris, the Jawapitu Band, Trash in the Treasures, Primary High, Banzig, Raucus and Fire Opal, and also downstairs in the Jungle Bar we've got DJs spinning some soul, funk and dub. Tickets are $15 for subscribers, $25 for future subscribers like you, and it all goes to towards helping us keep 3MDR local, independent, and keeps us going strong. King Crimson has finished. It is 7:29. It's almost time to talk about our little insect of the night. We're just going to have some quick messages and then I'll be back.
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0: 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This is Bring Down the Birds with Dr. Watson, and tonight I'm not bringing down a bird, I'm talking about an insect. So the King Crimson song we had was called Red, that I was playing before the ad, from their album Red from 1974, and that was your extra clue tonight, because the little insect of focus is the cochineal insect. And before I get into too much about the life cycle of the cochineal insect, I have to talk about its little bit of history in Australia and its relationship to the prickly pear cactus. So going back to 1788, when the first fleet arrived, lots of boats, and they, one of the things they brought with them were prickly pear cactus, cacti maybe I'm supposed to say, cactus, and several species they brought, and also they brought with them some little cochineal insects, because they like to live on prickly pear cactus, and they were brought over on purpose because they wanted to have a dye industry here, because the cochineal insects are used for making the most amazing red dye. And so they had on board prickly pear, they had cochineal insects, and big dreams of starting a dye business over here. But essentially the dye business didn't take off, it failed, and prickly pear actually thrived here. They loved it and took off. They escaped the areas where they were trying to grow them just for the dye industry, and took off, grew in the wild. Now, I'm sure when I learnt about prickly pear at school, in my mind it was all, I don't recall anything about the cochineal insect. I remember just hearing, and I thought they were brought over and established here to use as sort of kind of natural fencing sort of barriers, harsh prickly fences, and then they went crazy and took off. But no, they were brought here on purpose for the dye industry. And then after several years, fast forward to the 1920s, the cactus covered 60 million acres of land in Queensland and New South Wales. So they were essentially ruining farms and land where you might want to be grazing things and growing things. They ended up with cactus that were blocking roads and forcing families to move off their farms, because it was creating the situation where you couldn't grow anything else. And the prickly pear were very difficult to get rid of, because they've got a lovely fruit. Lots of birds were getting into the fruit, spreading the seed. And also even when they tried to hack down the cactus, any bits that lay on the ground would grow roots and start new plants. So quite hard and challenging to get rid of these plants. And also because they're prickly, they're not nice to work with. And so they were trying to dig them out, burn them, squash them, poison them. Nothing really did the trick. And then they came up with this idea of doing some biological pest control, which is often risky at the best of times. This one involved bringing in a moth from Argentina with the great name Cactoblastis cactorum. So this was in 1925. They introduced this little moth because the larvae of the moth, the little caterpillars, actually like to eat prickly pear leaves, and they pretty much bore into the leaves and eat them inside out, causing the cactus to collapse, and they kill them. And it was actually a success story. So by 1932, they'd actually ripped their way through a heap of prickly pear plants, and just caused them to sort of collapse and turn into mush. And they got the prickly pear back in control in Australia. It is definitely considered a noxious weed, and there's still areas where they, if it starts growing, they pounce on it and get rid of it. But no doubt it's going to persist one way or another, but not in the way that it did way back in pre-1920s, where it was pretty much taking over. But the little cochineal insect in its own native area is quite a cool little creature. So it's native to tropical and subtropical South America and through to North America as well. And it essentially starts off as a little pinhead-sized nymph, which they refer to as crawlers. They're bright red when they first hatch out of the egg. And then these little nymphs just wander around on the cactus pad looking for a place to sort of dig in and attach themselves to it. And within hours of hatching out, they start, they go from this bright red to what looks like a little fluffy white thing, so kind of like this fluffy white scale. And it's this fluffy white wax that they, little filaments of wax that they ooze out of pores on their body. And it's pretty important, that fluffy white wax, because it actually protects the nymph from drying out in the hot sun. Because, of course, cactus can grow in very hot, harsh areas. And so if you're going to be a little insect living on a cactus in that sort of area, you need to have some sort of protection. And so they have this fluffy white, waxy secretion that just it kind of looks like, when I was watching a little video about them, it just looked like a little insect that's walked through some snow or something like that. It's got little bits of snow all over it. They actually look really cool. And then when the female nymphs find the right spot, they actually use their mouth parts and they hook in and hold on to the cactus pad, and they pretty much stay in one position for their life. And they eat, and they balloon in size, so they're actually tapping into the cactus pad, and they slowly get bigger and bigger. I mean, we're talking still very small, but bigger than when they first hatch out, and they continue to make that fluffy white wax. So you get on the pads of the cactus, you get this just snowy white looking stuff growing on them. But it's actually little insects underneath. And then the male nymphs, when they're a few weeks old, they actually encase themselves in cocoons. And then when they emerge from their cocoon, and they do this coming out butt first for some reason, they've actually got wings, so they can move around if they need to find a mate. They can fly from cactus to cactus, but generally there's plenty of females around and they're not far away, so be a good proportion of males that don't need to use their wings. They just have to like look to the left and go, ah, there you are. And so then they'll mate with a female, and a few weeks later the female lays her eggs, and the eggs are pretty much hatching within a few minutes of when they're laid, and some are even hatching just as she's laying the eggs. And so these little bright red nymphs come out, and we go back to the start again. And so the reason that they're actually that deep, dark red colour, the colour of the cochineal insect, is because of carminic acid. And it's this bitter substance that deters nearly all insects, so it means that nothing wants to eat them. They do very well in their little life cycle, not getting bothered by too much. There is a little lady beetle apparently called the trident lady beetle. I don't know if we have that one in Australia, but the larvae of that lady beetle actually loves munching out on little nymphs and little adult females. But pretty much all the other insects leave these guys alone because they don't taste good. And it's kind of interesting that the lady beetle larvae actually turn a bright red colour too because of all the nymphs that they eat. And the carminic acid is most concentrated in the female cochineal insects, so it's kind of the females that they want to harvest when they're growing these little guys for the dye industry. And the females live for about 3 to 4 months, so when they're harvesting, they just gently brush off all the fluffy white things that are on the cactus pads, because their little insects are kind of mixed in amongst all that waxy, the little waxy filaments. And then they dry them out and grind them up, and then that's how you get your dye. Then it's added to boiling water or however they want to use it. It's used in food substances, all sorts of things. Definitely used for dyeing fabrics and textiles, but it is contained in loads of foods. And back in the 1700s, cochineal was actually more valuable than silver. And one of its amazing things about it is when it's used as a dye, is that it doesn't fade. So it holds its brilliant, awesome red colour. And so if you're wondering whether something you're eating that's coloured red has got little cochineal bugs in it, the remnants thereof, just look on the ingredients list and you see it's got a few names that it might come under. It might be just called colour E120 or just 120. It might just say carmine or cochineal or cochineal extract, or it might say carminic acid, or it might just say natural red number 4. So people were kind of steering away from cochineal for a while there because people perhaps hadn't realised that it was made of little bugs. But now there seems to be a bit of a resurgence of wanting to use natural food colourings, and it's become a little bit more popular again as a food additive. So that's our curious little creature tonight, the cochineal insect, and how it got here to Australia and how Prickly Pear, the host of this little insect, also made itself very at home in our country. It is 7:45. I've been talking about cactus, so I'll have to play Cactus Tree by Joni Mitchell, of course. So this is from her Miles of Isles album, also from 1974.

Joni Mitchell there with Cactus Tree, because I was talking about cactus tonight. Prickly pear, cochineal insect, the first fleet. Also have to put a little bit of the Cactus Channel on in the background, featuring Chet Faker. The track's called Sleeping Alone. Just want to say thank you to subscribers to Bring Down the Birds. Actually, thank you to everyone who has subscribed during Radiothon and renewed their subscription. Thank you to my current subscribers to Bring Down the Birds. So Sir John Quarian, half man, half bird, Chunky Cocky, who recently celebrated her 16th birthday, Zoe the Farm Dog. According to my list, Zoe, your subscription actually ran out at the end of September. I haven't had an updated list yet, so I'll give you the benefit of the doubt. Thank you also to Mr. Two Wing Claws, Tony from Springvale, and Mike in Lilydale, Pete from Cooey Rup. Pete from Cooey Rup and Damien from Murrumbina. Best friends for life at 3MDR, so they've taken out the big subscription, which gets you a lifetime subscription. You don't have to worry about any of the Radiothon call-outs to renew. If you want to be a best friend for life at 3MDR, it's $1,200 and... then you can sit back and laugh over the years as eventually the price has to go up a little bit each year, so you can lock it in now at $1,200 and we'll love you forever. Who else have we got on the list? Leanne in Chewton, Biff in Yellingbo. You can catch Biff and the Goonie Bird tomorrow night on the Music Garden, and the Goonie Bird was tonight's winner of Guess What Thing I Was Going to Talk About. Rightfully guessed cochineal and prickly pear. Thank you also to Vern up in Queensland. I like that you've subscribed as Vern up in Queensland. Which is how I generally refer to you, up there. And also big thank you to beautiful Millie from Millgrove and Bill Lovebird over in the UK. Big fan, has resubscribed as well, and Judith in Moralbark. So good luck with the prizes. We've got some awesome prizes this year. Lots of stuff. There's coffee beans from the Empire Coffee Roasters and Honey Lane in Upway. There's bottles of wine donated by the Callista General Store, Cellars and Wine Bar. There's a $50 voucher from Naveja. Great place to eat, the Masala Spice Kitchen in Upway. There's some good prize packs from some record stores, from Captain Stomp Records and Radical Records in Dandenong. We've got some vouchers. There's a $50 voucher for the Blacksmith or Yama Mama Sushi in Belgrave. There's a super cool long sleeve disco top from Unhinged Fringe and a hair product prize pack from Sonder Hair Lounge in Upway. $50 voucher from Quarry Bakehouse in Upper Ferntree Gully as well. And also, if you like a night out, there's one of three double passes to win to the Selby Folk Club. Or if you like a day out, there's one of two double passes for Healesville Sanctuary, Melbourne Zoo, Werribee Open Range Zoo, or Kyabram Fauna Park. So they're all Zoos Victoria properties. So you can take your pick and check out one of those. Slab of Fat Goat Pale Ale from the Fat Goat in Upway. It's heaps of stuff, so if you haven't subscribed,
I implore that you do so as soon as you can. Jump onto 3mdr.com, and if you subscribe before the end of October, you are still in the running for all those wonderful prizes, so better get to it. Thanks for listening. Not sure if I'll do a bird next week, or maybe do another little creature of the world. I'll have a think during the week and come up with something. So I'll catch you again pretty much 7 o'clock. It'll probably be 4 minutes past 7 when you hear me say hello next week. So say goodbye now, and thanks for listening. Stay tuned for Sell With Tight Pants coming up next.

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1: 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And it means that they're more engaged because they've had a say. The Forge isn't about telling young people who to be. 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
6: This is called tight pants, right? Take one. Is everybody-

The Tight Pants, you are here on 3MDR 97.1 FM with me, Sal, here for the next hour to smash you through some tunes. I've got some really great new tracks, some fun tracks, and a heap of tracks from bands that will be playing at this Friday night's Radioactive fundraiser for 3MDR down at the Sookie Lounge. So stick around, have a little taster of what's to come, and have a little bit of fun. I would like to begin this show by acknowledging that I am broadcasting live across the absolutely beautiful hills out here, the stolen lands of the Wurundjeri and the Bunurong people of the Eastern Kulin Nation. It always was and it always will be Aboriginal land. And the sky is really giving us a treat this evening. Out there, it is a beautiful sunset, if you can see it. The homestead sits on top of a really nice hill in Upwee South and has just a magical view across to the west. So get to catch it when you come into the station. I haven't got a album of the month yet. I know we are into October. I've been a little lazy because I've been a little busy with all of the other Radiothon shenanigans that have been happening. It's been a great month of having extra people in and guests and bands and all sorts of stuff and playing a lot of records at the wrong speed. We didn't notice that too much, but it's all part of the fun. And the liveness that is live radio. So I haven't picked one for this month, but like I said, I've got quite a bit of new stuff and some albums that they've dropped some tracks, but they haven't dropped the album yet. So I can't commit because I've only got a track or two from a couple of albums. Anyway, we will still crack on with a heap of great tracks, so stick around. I'm going to start us off tonight with one of the bands playing at the Sookie Lounge this Friday the 9th in Belgrave. Primary High, they are on the bill. This track is called Come to My Show, and we want you to come to the show on Friday night. Stay tuned to 3MDR.

Nice little fade out on that one. Don't often have fade outs on tracks I play on Tight Pants. They usually just stop abruptly and shock me back into the microphone. You're here on Tight Pants with me, Sal. G'day, Margaret. Thanks for rocking out this evening. Love to know you're out there listening. And thank you for resubscribing to Tight Pants as well. It's always good to have you on board. Do it tonight. 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But 3MDR.com/subscribe is where you can plug your details in. Get yourself a fancy t-shirt if you want. Do it. That's all I can say, do it. And then you can come to the gig for cheaper, which, you know, it just balances out. It balances things out. We had some tracks. We had Come to My Show from Primary High, who are on the bill for Friday night, amongst others that I will peel off in a little while. Me and the Girls from Amel and the Sniffers, which is it's a good one. It's a bit of fun. Maybe that'll be, you know, the vibe at the gig. I don't know. Maybe Margaret will get involved. And we finished up there with Waiting For My Car from Full Flower Moon Band. Haven't played one of those in a while. Felt like that one. So just a few tracks there for your listening pleasure. I do have a couple of, some local and some not so local stuff. I've got a bit of Moody Beaches, which is always a bit of fun. And I've got a band all the way from Louisiana with a new track as well. Twisted Teens is the band. And it's a real, it's got a bit of bluesy stuff going on. I reckon you might like it. I've also got a track from The Sputterati, which was a recommendation from Brother Max. And I love it. It's so good. So I'm going to throw that at you as well. Let's get into it, hey? Keep on listening. You're here on 3MDR. Stay tuned to Tight Pants.

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1: Bangers and mash, eh? Stop making me hungry. We just heard some lovely announcements then. All sorts of wonderful things telling you about us and stuff we do here, which is why you should subscribe. Please do. I know I'm banging on about it, but we really want some more support this Radiothon times to keep us on the air, to keep us making all the awesome stuff we do, and to allow us to support all the awesome local bands as well and give them opportunities and put them on bills and get them on air and all of the fun things we get to do for them and with them. 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We're going to squeeze them all in. We've got Lost Canoe, Primary High, Plaster of Paris, the Jawa Pitu Band, Trash and the Treasures, Raucous, Banzig, and Fire Opal over the two stages. And then in the Jungle Bar will be DJ Mikey Goodfellow, Robbie Ryan, Steve Bakamuna, and DJ Nocton down in the Jungle Bar. So heaps going on, a full awesome gig that will help keep 3MDR on the air. It's our fundraiser gig. We do it once a year. Tickets are available at sookielounge.com.au. Subscribers are only $15, so that's heaps of music for $15. And if you are a future subscriber, $25 is the price, which is still a bargain if you ask me. But get on down. We want to see you down there. I'll be down there. I'll be running some merch stand and generally floating around watching awesome bands. So I'll certainly be front row center for a couple of them if I can get in there. Yeah, come on down. It's going to be a great time at the Sookie Lounge. I've got a track from... Oh, I need to tell you what I just played. I just played Guns by Moody Beaches before those announcements. And then I had that bluesy track I was talking about, which I think is bluesy, by the Twisted Teens. It was called When We First Met, and they've just released that one. And there is more to come, but I can't give it to you yet because it is not quite released. But I quite like that. They are from Louisiana and really have a really nice gritty sound to them, as do the Moody Beaches, actually. That's an old one. But then I played the Sputterati with DV, and yeah, that was went somewhere else a little bit. But can definitely hear some influences in there. It was good. I hope you enjoyed it, and thank you to Maximus for the recommendations. Keep them coming, brother. I'm going to take us to a different place now with a bit of Plaster of Paris. This is going to be awesome live. This track is called Mary, and I can't wait to see them on the Sookie stage. I had Sarah and Zek in from Plaster of Paris in last week talking all things bands and chick bands from Wollongong and yeah, playing heaps of awesome tracks and yeah, having a good chat. So come on down and see them jumping around the stage, shredding and looking fabulous as always. This track is called Mary. This is Plaster of Paris. You're on Tight Bands with me, Sal. This healing.

Holy moly, I hope you had that one cranked up. That was a band called Destructos that I have landed on and I am absolutely loving. I feel like I say that every couple of weeks. I've hit something, I'm smashing it, I'm just eating it up. That was a track called Fear, and it's off an album called Say Past Fiery Star. Which is due for release. It won't be out for a while. It is due for release in November. And they are from Philadelphia, Pennsylvania. But man, that kicks, and it's good. They really mix you know, I guess post-punk and rock and I don't know, maybe a bit of dance punk in there too, which is maybe why I like it so much. But yeah, they've been around since 2020 and they're, you know, come from other punk projects and gotten together and made this awesome. They've got a few albums, but yeah, this is good. So I'm going to be playing a little more of that. Hope you like it. Destructos, they are called, and yeah, the track was Fear. Here on Tight Pants tonight, I love getting into a crunchy new tune. Before that, I had Mary, which is a Plaster of Paris track off the album Lost Familiar, which came out in 2021, which was, you know, as the story goes, in the COVID times, and they weren't really able to tour it. At that time, so they are playing around and have had heaps of gigs. I think there's only got a couple for the rest of this year left, one being Friday night. But yeah, come along and sing along with me to the track Mary from Plaster of Paris. It is it's a good one. It makes you want to sing along. I might have a bit of Bleak Squad now. They are the supergroup of all of the amazing guitarists and drummers who have all been in other bands. I've talked about them before, with Adelita at the front singing, although they share vocals and it's really nice actually. I've got a track from them called Lost My Head, and then I've got a little bit of Lost Canoe, so please do stay on the line. You want to hear this. This is Bleak Squad with Lost My Head.

Come and see it live down at Sookie Lounge this Friday night, the 9th of October. Lost Canoe there with Pillars. What a great track. I hope you enjoyed that. And yeah, in the flesh, it is even more impressive. Please do subscribe. I want you to subscribe because you can go in the running for heaps of prizes. Not that that's what it's about, but there's so many prizes. We've got vouchers from Captain Stomp Records, double passes to events at Burringer, food experiences from The Independent, The Works haircuts at the Cheeky Barbers, double passes to Selby Folk Club, slabs of Fat Goat Lager and Pale Ale, double passes to the zoo, that's cool, vouchers from Harndorf Chocolates, Empire Coffee Roasters, Callista General Store, Nevada, The Porcupine Music Store in 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Quarry Bakehouse has got a voucher, Sonder Hair Lounge, Stoner Sewing Co., The Rally Yard, Unhinged Fringe. Oh, that's a super cool long sleeve disco top. 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There's so many things. I can't even. Stack Products, Wilgood Clothing, Where the Wild Things Grow, The Dragon's Nest, The Blacksmith, Have You Been, Radical Records, and Yarra Valley Monopoly Board Game. Oh, yeah, everybody needs one of those. 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It's only $60 for a listener, or $35 if you're concession, youth, or pet. There are prices for performers, artists, bands, collective, community groups, businesses, and friends for life. Get amongst it. It's really worth doing. You can get a cool t-shirt. But just generally being involved in 3MDR and hearing about what we do down here and getting amongst it. It's a great community. It is here. I'm going to leave us with a track tonight by Raucous because they're going to be playing as well at the gig on Friday. This track is called No Fucks. And it will be most excellent live at the Sookie Lounge. Please do come along. I've been Sal. This has been Tight Pants. There's no con tonight with Off the Map, so I will be closing you out tonight. I'll leave you with this track. And hopefully I'll see you down at the Sookie Lounge on Friday night. Ciao for now.

0: Really quick shout out to all my subscribers before I go. 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Michelle from Upway, Ian from Greensboro, Rachel from Alinda, Con, Cameron, Franny, Evram, Erica Carrot, Collision Hole, The Spoof Maggots, The Coffins, Beth Seymour and the Lizzies, Fish Leg, Hearts 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
6: 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Not Quite Midnight's my favourite show. They play the best metal. Yeah.

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Thank you again. I'm doing a bit of back announcing, you know, because this year, if Big Lebrunzi was still alive sometime in June, he would be 100 years of age. And Big Lebrunzi was the man that first got me happening on singing the blues. Now, the song that I'm about to do is not one of his songs, but it's the one that I learned from the way he did it. You know? And I hope you're going to like it too, because I loved him when I first heard it. We're gonna move, baby.

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3: I'm a black fella. Not a drunk, criminal, textbook, uneducated, unemployed, welfare-dependent, slack fella. And if you try to tell me different, then you might just get a smack fella. Not that I condone violence. I just don't condone silence. And when you try to tell me about what it means to be an Aborigine, with your stupid-ass joke stereotypes and Discovery Channel mentality, I'm afraid I have to speak up and let you know about me. See, I ain't what you've seen in your travel magazine. And I haven't got the look from your history book. Noble? Maybe. Savage? No. Unless you're talking about my words and the way that they flow, but this isn't about style. It's about attitudes. It's about people who formulate their ill-informed views, who switch on the TV and then suddenly, out of the blue, they know all about me. Oh, he comes from that race involved in that car chase. It's such a disgrace what they do to the place. I mean, seriously, in this day and age, you want to learn about me, you need to learn to engage. Don't base your decisions on things that you see. Make up your mind by talking to me. I won't rob you or beg, and I won't try to fight you. But if you're a man and you're hot, I might like you. Yes, that's a hint. I'm single. I'm using my rhymes to try to get me a man. But enough about that. Because I'm here to teach, to beseech, not preach about the heights we could reach. If you stood by our sides and simply just talked, and if some of the time in our footsteps you walked, then maybe you'd see we're not young and free. We're ancient and chained from the stains that remain from a past that's never been dealt with because people don't get off their ass. Instead, they'll read articles, switch on the news, and somehow through media, the lies become truth. Just like when people see a drunk black man on the street, and somehow from that, that black man becomes me. But the drunk white man who stumbles and falls, oh, he's not a reflection of a race at all. So open your mind, because perception's a lie. Learn what it is to not see with your eyes, because I'm a black fella. Not a drunk, criminal, textbook, uneducated, unemployed, welfare-dependent slack fella. And I'm trying to put your minds on the right track, fellas. So question yourself. Challenge ideals, start a revolution. Are you part of the problem? Or the solution?

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1: Oh, but Sebastian, I don't want to be a ghost anymore.
0: Why not?
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0: Why?
1: Well, because it rhymes with ghost.
0: Plus, they are pretty cool, I guess.
1: Yeah, they're the coolest creatures to walk this material earth.
0: 3MDR.
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1: And I'm Desmond.
0: We are ghosts. Desmond, do you like being a ghost?
1: Yeah, it's all right, except for all these chins I keep growing.
0: Yes, that is unusual. 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

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We were listening to the old wireless, and you'll never guess what came on. 3MDR. It was so marvelous, it blew my mustache clean off.

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There is no place here for the inexact praise of the easy graces and sensuality of the body.

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Also what they suffered, how they lived, and what there is between a man and a woman, and in which darkness

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This is Sidney Omar, and this is about you, Gemini, born from May 21st to June 20th. You were born under the third zodiacal sign, associated with the planet Mercury. Gemini is an air sign, features the intellect, intellectual curiosity, the desire to communicate, to report, to make known your presence. You are restless and charming. You have a way of getting what you go after and a way of arousing interest. You know, Gemini, some call you a gold digger, but on the constructive side, you actually dig for him.

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Soapy eyes and banked up skies and violent towns and frozen pies and all them football crowds who lost a cold now.

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For EMDR, we'd like to start today's live shows by acknowledging the traditional custodians of the land from which we operate. The 3MDR studio and its broadcast zone are located on land stolen from the Wurundjeri and Boonwurrung people of the Kulin Nation. We pay our respects to elders past and present and acknowledge that sovereignty over these lands was never ceded.

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0: the memory of rainy afternoons, swingy Harlem tunes, motor trips and burning lips and burning toast and prunes.
1: How lovely it was. Thanks for the memory of candlelight and wine, castles on the Rhine, the Parthenon,
0: and moments on the Hudson River line.
1: How lovely it was.
0: Many's the time that we feasted,
1: and many's the time that we fasted,

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1: Nights in Singapore. You might have been a headache, but you never were a bore.
0: Why, thank you so much.
1: Thanks for the memory of China's funny walls, transatlantic calls.
0: That weekend at Niagara when we hardly saw the falls.
1: How lovely that was.
0: Thank you.
1: Thanks for the memory of lunch from 12 to 4. Sunburn at the shore. That pair of gay pajamas that you bought and never wore.
0: Say, by the way, what did happen to those pajamas? Huh?
1: Letters with sweet little secrets that couldn't be put in a day wire.
0: Too bad it all had to go haywire. That's life, I guess. I love your dress.
1: Do you?
0: It's pretty.
1: Thanks for the memory of faults that you forgave. Rainbows on a wave.
0: And stockings in the basin when a fellow needs a shave. I thank you so much.
1: Thanks for the memory of gardens at Versailles.
0: And beef and kidney pie.
1: The night you worked and then came home with lipstick on your tie.
0: How lovely that was.
1: Huh?
0: For the memory of lingerie with lace.
1: Yes, and pills nearby the case. And how I jumped the day you trumped my one and only ace.
0: How lovely that was.
1: We said goodbye with a highball.
0: And I got as high as a steeple.
1: Did you?
0: But we were intelligent people.

0: Strictly entre nous. Darling, how are you?
1: And how are all those little dreams that never did come true?
0: Awfully glad I met you.
1: Cheerio, toodaloo.
0: Thank you.
1: Thank you.
2: Vale, Peter Lindenbaum, a.k.a. Roach, mighty fine contributor and a companion for your Saturday night for many, many years here on Community Radio 3MDR 97.1 FM. That was Bob Hope and Shirley Ross. Thanks for the memory. One of the programs that Roach presented on 3MDR back in the Emerald days on a Thursday morning. Before Bob Hope and Shirley Ross, we had Led Zeppelin, Dazed and Confused, another program that was co-hosted by Roach and Wayne Burden on Saturday nights, and Purple Haze, a long-running program on Saturday nights, was in there as well. The Jimi Hendrix Experience, going back to 1968, recorded on the 10th of October, so just a few days from now, at Winterland in San Francisco. We opened up the program with Shine On You Crazy Diamond Parts 1 through to 9 from Pink Floyd's Wish You Were Here album, released 51 years ago. And if you knew Roach, you would have loved Roach. He was one cool cat. Total tripper. And loved his music, loved his films. And he loved 3MDR and the opportunity to broadcast and share his musical tastes and offerings over nearly 30 years there. Sadly passed away on Friday. What was that? 3rd of October, after suffering a stroke a few years ago. And we will remember him dearly. We've got Graham Beely Beal coming in this morning. And we're going to sort of probably tell a few stories about Roach and share some music with you. Good morning. It is Pigeon Elliott here with you on this Tuesday morning. It's the 6th day of October 2026, just in case you were wondering. The program is The Imaginary Friend Show. 14 minutes to the hour of 7. I'm going to pop on some announcements, see if we can catch up with these. And we'll get into some music. Oh, what's happened? Oh, no, the mouse has died. That's a shame. Let me turn it off and turn it on again. One wonders. Might need to find a battery supply. Okay, we'll switch to plan B. Just playing another tune. Or maybe we could...
3: And now here's Elliot with the weather.
2: Get out of the way, Peach. Let a professional take over this operation. Righty, good morning, folks. Hope you're doing well on this Tuesday morning. Let's have a look at the Bureau of Meteorology's website for this Tuesday. And, of course, no, we can't do that because the mouse isn't working. So what we're going to say is we wrote down some notes. Our silent panel operator did anyway. For Nar Melbourne, we're expecting a shower or two, only around about 2 millimetres possible in your rain gauge, but top of 19 degrees, rather pleasant. For Mount Dandenong, high on the hill here in beautiful Wurundjeri country, showers and around about 3 millimetres possible in your rain gauge, 14 degrees the top temperature. For Upway here in the foothills of the Dandenong Ranges, we've got a showery day and around about 3 millimetres of rain, top of 17 degrees. Can't give you the extended outlook for the next 7 days as yet until we fix up the mouse. Might have to feed it some cheese and get it going again. But we will give you the lowdown on what's going to come up weather-wise in the next 7 days. Glorious morning this morning. The moon looks beautiful, a thin slither. Absolutely gorgeous. And we've been plunged back into darkness, the wee hours. You say it's 10 to 7, but it feels like 10 to 6, weirdly enough. Back to you, Peach. Thank you, Elliot, and your nonsensical comments there. We have Graham Billy Beale joining us in the 3MDR Studio 2 here at Forest Park Homestead. Good morning, Graham. I'll just sort of put you right on the spot there as you get yourself sorted. You're going to have to grow a little bit there, mate. That microphone must have been set up for Andre the Giant. Good morning.
4: Good morning. And these headphones are working. Anyway, yeah, good morning. Bonjour.
2: Bonjour.
4: Thanks for the memories. That's a nice little...
2: it's a beautiful tune,
4: yeah,
2: isn't it?
4: Yeah, it's a great show he had on... was it lunchtime?
2: Yeah, it was on Thursdays. It was after Judy Ann and Company on Thursdays.
4: Yeah.
2: And... oh, it makes me laugh. You'll have to excuse us, listeners. We might have a little bit of a trip down memory lane with Dear Roach, who was a long-time contributor to 3MDR. But I remember Roach firing up Thanks for the Memories, and because he was quite deaf, I believe, being a drummer. And he used to turn it up to 11.
4: Yes,
2: and Judy Ann would be in the office after her program, Judy Ann & Co, which is now on Monday mornings, and bashing the ceiling of the old Emerald office, which was directly
4: under the studio, trying
2: to get Roach to turn it down. It was a futile exercise.
4: Yeah.
2: There was no way he was going to turn it down.
4: Yeah, fair enough too.
2: Yes.
4: Yeah, I've been thinking about him lately. I've been showing a Thai friend around different places, and I thought I'll take her to Donabuang, yes, up in Warburton, and I might pop in and see Roach. Anyway, I didn't, but anyway, I went past there yesterday and I thought about him, you know, so yeah, that was a sad loss. He loved all types of music, didn't he?
2: It was unbelievable. Like, you know, the Purple Haze and Days of Confused was sort of more on the rock and progressive rock, obscure rock, European rock.
4: I was thinking about that in the car, all that, you know, yeah, you asked me to dig out some prog rock, but he liked like the Led Zeppelin contemporary stuff, The Doors. I've got to play some obscure.
2: Oh, yes.
4: I'm going to play some obscure Doors track for you.
2: Okay.
4: Yeah, Led Zeppelin. And as you said, like all the obscure bands like Group Schnitt and Gong and Can. And Matt still plays them on
2: the
4: Wax Side.
2: I used to play the Scorpions a little bit
4: Scorpions.
2: Too.
4: He loved the Scorpions.
2: Reverend Stu's a fan of the Scorpions.
4: Yeah.
2: And I was in Paris back in 2011 and saw Roger Waters in Paris perform The Wall, because I didn't think he was going to come to Australia with it, but he did in the end. And on one of the billboards, you know, the light billboards or something in the stadium, the Scorpions were coming up there.
4: Yeah, he loved them.
2: Yeah. So I might play a track. I've got them on Roger Waters' The Wall live in Berlin.
4: Oh, nice.
2: 1989, they did In the Flesh. The Scorpions came out as a...
4: And like all the British bands I grew up with, you knew them all, you know.
2: Yeah.
4: You know, like Man and like, I've got one here, Juicy Lucy and like all obscure stuff.
2: All right. I'm glad you've brought in a collection, Graham, because my playlist is looking rather lean.
4: Yeah.
2: For this, we're going to give a shout out to Vinny. Hello, mate. Nice to have your company on this Tuesday morning. Vale Roach, indeed. A great man. Spent many a Saturday night, Vinny says, chatting on the phone. And, may he travel safely with all the Roman legionaries.
4: Yeah.
2: Because he was a historian.
4: He was.
2: Yeah.
4: Yeah, we'll talk about him later on. And I was very nice driving on to Elizabeth Pink Floyd. Thank you very much.
2: You're welcome, Graham.
4: Then Purple Haze shook me into reality again.
2: Yes, it's a bit of a funny, but you know, it's a five disc CD set, that Winterland. It was one of the first Jimi Hendrix albums I bought on vinyl. It was live at Winterland, and it would have just been a collection of some of probably the better recordings from the performances over those five nights.
4: Yeah.
2: And then it was Roach's mate Wayno that lent me Winterland, the complete concert series. And that was from disc number something or other from those concerts in 1968, 10th of the 10th, 1968 that was recorded.
4: Mm.
2: And I can't believe Wish You Were Here is 51 years old.
4: Oh, I've got fond memories of that, walking down a beach in Brazil, listening to that in a distant cafe, you know.
2: Yeah.
4: Yeah,
2: fantastic record.
4: Yeah, just atmospheric. Some of this music is just perfect for some situations, isn't it, Philip?
2: It is indeed. Now, I've got some running around to do, Graham. We're going to see if we can find a battery for the mouse. Put some cheese in it. And I've got a track called Running Around by a band called Instant Flight, which is a psychedelic rock band from London, the UK.
4: And my hometown.
2: But yeah, my dear cousin Andrew Browning was the bass player on this first album called Colours and Lights. And I think the members were from like Czechoslovakia and Bulgaria and England. A bit of a mishmash of nationalities on there. And my dear Auntie Pat passed away recently. And so I caught up with my cousin Andy, who lives in Kent, had a nice chat with Andy and his partner Coralie, and loved them dearly. Loved Auntie Pat. She was an absolute whacker and didn't mind a little tipple, loved her food.
4: Yeah, you told me a few stories the other night.
2: And they were talking about her wake, and they thought Pat would have just had a great time had she been there. Mm. But so this one's going out to my cousins in England and my dear mum. Pat was a sister-in-law, partner of Uncle Jeff, who was a total whacker as well. So I'm going to pop this on, Graham, and we'll see if we can catch up on some announcements and play some tunes and live some memories of Peter Lindenbaum,
4: yeah,
2: a.k.a. Roach.
4: Yeah, thank you.
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0: It was a band called Instant Flight, Graham.
1: Very nice. Yeah, have to look into them.
0: It is a nice little album, Colours and Flights. My cousin Andy only played bass on their debut album, being Colours and Lights, but they've been, yeah, they're still on Bandcamp. They've got quite a few, few tunes, and that tune was called Running Around. It was released in 2004. It took my cousin 12 years to post the record to me after promising it to me. Okay. And yeah, it's a good listen. I really, really enjoy it. And you know, because my cousin's playing bass, it might add to to my enjoyment of the record. But yeah, Valet, Arnie Pat.
1: Yes. Yeah, we're all getting old, aren't we? I am. You're not, you young spring chicken, you.
0: Thank you, mate. Hey, it's 1 minute past seven, and we may have fixed the computer with the old turn it off, turn it on again. But while we investigate the components here, you've got a CD in your hand. Well, you put the disc in the CD player.
1: Going old school, yes. Yep, turn it off for 30 seconds and turn it on again and see what happens. Anyway, that's thanks for the memories. As we're saying, he loved all types of music, Peter and Roach. And I've actually brought this CD in to lend to Tina because she's a big Frank Sinatra fan, isn't she? This one's a classic. This is a Song for Swinging Lovers with the orchestrated by and conducted by the Nelson Riddle Orchestra, Nissel Ridden. Just a classic, this album, you know. You talk about the moon, so I've chose a track, Old Devil Moon.
0: Old Devil Moon. Well, that's quite appropriate. I've seen what you've done there, Graham.
1: Yeah, see what I did there. That's the way we roll here on 3MDR.
0: We're going to hit play on that, and then we're going to try and catch up with our sponsorship announcements, and we might chat about Radiothon as well a little bit. Okay. And what's going on there? And we also caught some wonderful live music here in the studios. Oh. So we'll hold on to that, Graham.
1: The year you didn't come.
0: It was so good. All right, you're on 3MDR 97.1 FM. Oh.

0: You're actually listening to one of the awesome shows on 3MDR, but hey, have you got Thursday morning free? You've got ears. Great. 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Tool Time, tightening bolts, loosening brains, and absolutely no instruction manual required.
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6: And the mice working on the computer.
4: Yes, the old turn it off, turn it on trick has worked. The layout's changed on us, Graham. So we'll navigate our way around there. But we think we've caught up with the announcements. A couple of great programs there with Tool Time on a Thursday morning for your morning commute. And one of the greatest soundtracks for whatever you're doing on a Monday afternoon between 5 and 7 when you drain that carbuncle of conformity with your host, Norman Weekly.
6: Good on you, Tim.
4: And, he bloody played some fantastic stuff last night. It was wonderful. And, of course, the Music Garden. The gate will be open. The squeaky gate will be open. And the Goonie Beard and Biff will
6: be...
4: And Biff, yes, we'll be spinning a whole heap of tunes this afternoon. Plenty of great stuff coming up on a Tuesday, you never can tell, with Christina the Astonishing coming up right after this schmozzle of a program.
6: The Volunteer.
4: The Volunteena. That's and right. We have a Waxoid with Matt.
6: Oh, Matt.
4: That's always a great listen.
6: Mm-hmm.
4: And he often brings in a fair old thwack of vinyl.
6: Yes, I wonder if he'll play any can or gong that we were talking about just now.
4: Maybe. And then after Waxoid, it's all about art with Art Matters and your host Sally. Sal, who played some great tunes on Tight Pants last night. After the most excellent Bring Down the Bird. It's just too bloody good, Graham.
6: Too much. Poor.
4: And, yeah, the Soft Revolution with Rari after Art Matters. And that'll lead you, you'll be a little bit hungry after that, and you can satiate that appetite with The Feast from 3 until 5 with a rotating cast. And then it's an international journey after the Music Garden Boys. They'll take you to the border of Romania with Corneliu, and then Vlado and Sue will give you a private tour around Croatia.
6: Croatia.
4: And that's just Tuesdays, Graham.
6: Oh, stop it.
4: I know. We shouldn't shout into the microphone there. Nice to hear from you, Vinny. Thank you, mate.
6: I'm a bit loud, am I?
4: Yeah, we're
6: sorry.
4: All loud.
6: Yeah.
4: Nice to hear from you, Vinny. Hope you're doing well. And, yeah, you spent many a night chatting with Roach on a Saturday night. I'm surprised Roach answered the phone. The light must have been in a good position because I'm sure he wouldn't have heard it. Because those speakers got a bloody good workout.
6: They certainly did,
4: in that studio. If I may tell a little story about one Saturday night, Graham, I popped into the Emerald Studios while I was working, and it was Saturday night, so it was sort of like outside of my normal working hours. And I just went in to put one new promo on the mini disc. You may remember we had those mini discs. Unfortunately, due to my technical incompetencies, I erased all 80 tracks of the mini disc.
6: Who? Did I?
4: No, I did.
6: Oh, okay.
4: And my 10-minute pop-in turned into 4.5 hours. But I did enjoy watching through the production room window, through the control room and into the studio, Roach, Wayno and Webster on Dazed and Confused and or Purple Haze or whatever it may have been. It was so loud, and all three of them had their headphones on, probably turned up to 11 and pressing the cups so they could get the speakers just that little bit closer to the eardrum. It's incredible.
6: Wayne's a good friend of mine, and like he invited me to Dates Confused down at Best Street to start with in Belgrave, you know. So I often he used to invite me in on a Saturday night. And also then after that, Roach, he was starting a new relationship with a young lady up at Warburton. He says, "Oh, do you want to do Purple Haze? We'll interchange each week, you know, like do alternate weeks."
4: Yeah, it sort of works pretty well. That
6: I remember the first week. I was on. He phoned up. Oh, I wish I was there. You know, I wish I was there.
4: He was suffering with withdrawal symptoms.
6: So that arrangement didn't last very long, and I ended up getting my own show. And he suggested you should get your own show, so I did anyway, you know. So.
4: Oh, is that how it came about?
6: Yeah, amazing. But I used to fill in for Wayne as well, you know, occasionally on Days of Confusion, which you played earlier. I was going to play some Led Zeppelin, but you've just done that anyway, but I've got plenty of other stuff here.
4: Yeah, we're going to mix it up a little bit. I've got a few new tunes that I wouldn't mind playing, and of

0: three MDR gigs over the next 12 months.
1: Stop it.
0: Bloody good value, I would have thought. Vinny will agree. He's nodding. I can see him nodding over the other side of the West Gate Bridge.
1: Say hi, Vinny. It's great to see you the other week down at the Way Out West Club in Yarraville.
0: That was for that Willie Dixon tribute, wasn't it?
1: He's looking as young as ever, young Vinny.
0: He doesn't age.
1: And young Sean Young as well, you know.
0: Doesn't age yet, does our Vinny? Good on you, mate. All right, Graham. Well, we've caught up with some announcements. It's 14 minutes past the hour of 7. Just in case you're wondering, it's the 6th day of October, 2026, and you're listening to 3MDR and the Imaginary Friend Show with Peach Elliot and Graham Billy Bill.
1: Graham Bill.
0: What have you got for us, Graham?
1: I remember a few years ago, Roach was raving about an American band called Government Mule. He just loved them, well, we all did in the end, you know.
0: Yeah.
1: Actually went and saw them at the Forum. There's every so often when I'm on air, I say to people, if they ever come to Australia again, you just got to go and see them. They're just fantastic, you know. So anyway, they do their own songs and they do a lot of covers. So,
0: yes, well, they did Dark Side of the Mule, did they?
1: Yes,
0: not?
1: Exactly. Anyway, this is a Black Sabbath cover. You know what it is, 3MDR listeners. You're just intelligent, so yeah, crank it up to 11.
0: Are we doing that in the studio too, Graham?
1: Well, if you want to, I'll press my headphones further into my ears.
0: I can turn that amplifier on. You're on 3MDR. Here is Government Mule covering Black Sabbath.
1: Warpigs.
0: Oh, yeah.

0: Y'all give us a couple of minutes to switch gears. We got a lot of surprises for you tonight. We'll see you in just a few minutes, okay?
1: Yeah, we've got a few surprises for you this morning here on 3MDR 97.1 FM, haven't we, Phil?
2: We sure do. I don't know who this Phil is.
1: Philip.
2: That you're talking
1: about. Peach. Oh, no. It's like imaginary friends show here on 3MDR. Yes. So, like, there's all these imaginary friends wafting around, like Elliot's. Is he going to finish the weather forecast?
2: Oh, now that we've fixed the computer, we might have to suffer through that, mate.
1: I was going to say, I was just telling Elliot I got like 68.5, nearly 70 millimetres of rain the past 2 days.
2: That's a lot of rain, Graham.
1: Yeah, nearly 3 inches in the old money. And, all the trees are looking lush, etc. Roach, he loved all types of music. And I was just thinking, have we got any electronica? Because he loved things like Stomo Yumashita, you know, Japanese composer.
2: I've got one of his albums that he had put on CD.
1: Yeah.
2: I'm going to see if it's in my little magic box of goodies, Graham.
1: And, you played Led Zeppelin earlier. Days that confuse, like, I remember he used to put a whole side of, I remember Led Zeppelin, they brought out a live album a few years ago, How the West Was Won, and like he used to put that on and just play a whole side, then kick back and he was writing a book. And
2: The Julian Paradox.
1: And he did a film.
2: Yeah, he made a short film of that, and John Weeks was involved in that as a producer. Yeah. So I heard John on the John Weeks show yesterday, and he had a guest in the studio, Peter, who's going to be joining the program grid soon on Thursdays. Yeah. And John Weeks played a little bit of episode 8 of 3MDR's 40th anniversary podcast, which is when you and yourself and John caught up with Roach, after I misplaced the original interview that we did with Roach.
1: And refound. USB sticks hide themselves. Yeah, we went to the opening down. Is the Astor Theatre down the St Kilda or sort of down?
2: Oh, the other end of Chapel Street there, near Princess Highway.
1: Caulfield, is it?
2: Yeah, that's the Astor.
1: Anyway, talking about music, what a bloody good gig on Saturday night, free. That's the first time I've enjoyed fantastic music sitting on the couch.
2: It was so good. For those that may not know what on earth we are talking about, it was the 7-Ups performing, hosted by Pete from the wonderful program The Zealots Picnic, which is also a great show to get your Saturday night underway. And the 7-Ups, there were 6 members, trombone, saxophone, you had electric guitar and synthesizer played by the one person, sometimes Trent, at the same time. Mm-hmm. There was bass, percussion, drums and bass, Declan on bass. Yeah. It was so good.
1: I was telling our friend Simon about it. And he said, "What's is it ska or what?" No, I said, it wasn't ska. I said, what would you call it? Sort of, I don't know, prog jazz.
2: Yeah.
1: I don't know.
2: Enjoyable.
1: Yeah, just so unique, really, wasn't it?
2: An oral pleasure, to use an
1: oral pleasure
2: phrase of Mr. Norman Weekly.
1: Yeah.
2: I did find that their latest album, which I purchased on vinyl but forgot to bring it in this morning, is in Larry Liebird's library.
1: Oh,
2: so we'll pick up the title track.
1: Yeah.
2: And put that on for you this morning. Where were we, Graham? I've got distracted by a shiny thing.
1: You're going to play some promos? It's getting near the half-hour mark.
2: Yeah, all right. Let's get that out of the way, shall we? Thank you for keeping me on track, mate. You're on 3MDR 97.1 FM, and we're dedicating this program to the late Peter Lindenbaum, a.k.a. Roach Varley, and what a character. We've got a few more stories to tell. Roach. Oh, dear, he's a funny dude. Total trip.
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4: What?
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4: 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And thank you to all those. I could acknowledge some, Graham, if you don't mind.
5: Do it.
4: 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That's the Berwick and District Folk Club.
5: It's been going for a gazillion years,
4: probably. Yeah, I'm not sure if it's been going as long as the Selby Folk Club, and that was another great night we can talk about a little bit later. I've got a new Rufus Whistler tune. But Edward Nass signed up to Maestro on the Mic with Peter Haddo on a Saturday morning, right before the Golden Tonsils. Mr. Ron King. And happy birthday to Ron, too. Happy 70th birthday.
5: Really? He's catching up with me. Good on you, Ron.
4: He celebrated it with his twin brother, who is also 70, Graham.
5: I didn't know he had a twin.
4: There you go.
5: They're equally as handsome, I suggest.
4: I guess so. I don't know if they're identical twins, but, yeah, they celebrated their 70th birthday early. So John Weeks filled in for Companion on Saturday, just gone. Going to give a shout-out to Ian and Margaret of Emerald. Again, more long-time supporters of Community Radio 3MDR, and they have taken out a family subscription, and we appreciate that very much, Ian and Margaret, and also involved in the Gemco Players, the Gem Theatre in Emerald. Going to give a shout-out to 3MDR. I think somebody may have filled in the form a little incorrectly because 3MDR has subscribed to an acoustic companion. So thank you to 3MDR for subscribing to one of your own shows. I'm sure we'll be able to find out who that was. And get that.
5: Probably me. I don't know. Could have been you call me a tech-tard.
4: Could have been my mum. She subscribes to an acoustic companion. Shout out to John Stewart of South Springvale and taking out a subscription to Tool Time. Yeah, with Sharps, Dean and Ron on a Thursday morning. Scoobs Mope, artist and emerging tattooist, I guess you could say.
5: Yes, called in to see him the other day at Burringer.
4: Oh, Burringer, yeah. Do they call that artist in residence?
5: I suppose so, yeah.
4: Yeah, he's been working down there. Good on you, Scoobs, mate. He took out an artist subscription to the Imaginary Friend Show. Good on you, mate.
5: Good on you.
4: Thank you for that. Steve from Northcote, legend. Not sure what show. However, took out a standard subscription. We have Nida Chris, a.k.a. Nitty, the bitch cat, subscribing to Songs from Under the Floorboards.
5: Stop it.
4: As an offbeat friend, pet offbeat friend. Thank you very much, Nida Chris, a.k.a. Nitty.
5: They all are, aren't they, cats?
4: Yeah. We also have the Parapsychology Meetup Melbourne subscribing to Songs from Under the Floorboards as well. So that's with B on your Thursday afternoon, 5 till 7. I think it's 5 till 7. I think Pete, the new presenter, who's had a big involvement with the Jazz Museum based in Wanturna, did a lot of archiving and digitising of some of the recordings and things, I think, Pete. So looking forward to Peter's new program, joining the program grid on Thursdays, 3 to 5, right after Keith Marsh's Basically Country. Did we say hello to Laurie? Hello, Laurie.
5: No, he he sent a message in but omitted to put his name to it, but your good friend Phil recognised the number.
4: I did. Who is this Phil you keep talking about?
5: Sorry, who are you? You're Peach today, aren't you? Yeah. Please put your names on the thingamajiggy, please.
4: That'd be ace. It does help. 0497102000 is the SMS line. And we're just going through a little bit of a trip down memory lane with poor old Roach passing away last Friday. And what other stories have you got about Roach off the top of your head there, Graham?
5: Oh, my goodness, you caught me on the hop here.
4: I have. Did you ever catch him in his Roman military gear?
5: He used to adorn the hat occasionally.
4: I was going to work and saw him wandering out of the studios after thanks for the memories, and he was fully dressed in his Roman military outfit with helmet, and he was going to wander around to the U3A to teach a class on Roman history, because that's one of the other things he was, an educator.
5: I've got one here actually, Peach. Kevin Jones, I'll start from the beginning. A friend of mine, Chris Gibbons, who lives in Bahamas, and I've known him since he was a little boy because he lived across the road. His mum and my mum used to go to school together in South Arra. And Chris came out here a few years ago and he said, "My mate, listen to your show." Oh, crikey. Actually, there's somebody actually listening. Anyway, Kevin Jones, who's a journalist, and Tanya knows him actually. And he wrote, "Beely, I used to listen to 3MDR years and years ago, especially when I finally got reception on my car radio when I was coming home at night from work at the age, rather than listening to commercial radio." That's what community radio is all about. And also, I'm getting to this, and also reaching out and helping local artists and bands, etc. Anyway, Kevin's in a band. Roach did one of the more musically interesting shows. Greg and Wayno turned up at a Blast Tango gig, local band.
4: Oh, yeah.
5: On Saturday night at Macauba. Rat asked because it was Wayne's birthday. When Macauba was a great venue, he goes on to say, and were surprised and had a ball. They realised we were actually quite good and that I could sing and play. Next thing, I was asked to go and have a chat in the old Emerald Room during a Dazed and Confused show. Wayne wasn't there, but Roach was. He was great, and it was nice, cruisy time, nice memory for me. So there you go. Yeah, good on beautiful. You. Thanks, Kevin. Thank you very much.
4: Good on you, Kevin. Yeah, I'm sure plenty of people have got a lot of stories of their encounters with Roach over the years. And you've lined up a couple of tracks for us, Graham.
5: Yeah, as I said, he loved all types of music and a lot of the obscure, not obscure bands that I grew up with in England. And he actually gave me this CD. And it's 10 years after Stonehenge. I used to have this on vinyl, but he gave me the CD from 1968, Stonehenge, 10 years after on the DRAM record label.
4: Do you resemble that remark, Graham?
5: No comment. I'm going to try. The name of the track, so I'll do some work for that one for
4: Am
5: you.
4: I hitting play on
5: yes,
4: the CD
5: please,
4: player?
5: Yes, thank you.
4: And we might follow that up with a bit of Jeff Beck. Let's just play a long bracket, shall we?
5: Can we do that? People are saying he loved all types of music, and he was a drummer, wasn't he? He loved drummers, you know? And,
4: yes.
5: And you told me to bring in some prog rock. Anyway, these next two tracks are from the... and I don't need any excuse to play Jeff Beck.
4: No, I know
5: any,
4: you're a Jeff
5: ever,
4: Beck fan,
5: ever,
4: mate.
5: Ever. So I'm going to play a track called Eternity's Breath by Mahavishnu Orchestra. It goes straight to Stratus from the Billy Cobham album Spectrum. So, yep.
4: This is a great album. Performing this week live at Ronnie Scott's.
5: Yeah,
4: is that Soho?
5: Yeah, Wardour Street. Yeah. So this is from 2008. Crikey, already.
4: Time's flying, mate.
5: Yeah.
4: Time's flying. But first, we have 10 Years After on 3MDR 97.1 FM.

0: Love it.
1: Graham Bealey Beal. Just sort of imagined I was sitting in Ronnie Scott's right there. That would have been sensational.
2: Yes. Ooh,
1: an abrupt audience cut off there. Apologies about that. That was Stratus, which followed on from Eternity's Breath.
2: Another great album. Get hold of that if you can. Jeff Beck performing this week live at Ronnie Scott's from 2008. I can't believe that. Jeff Beck guitar, Vinnie Caluto on drums there. I saw that lineup. I've seen this lineup.
1: Was that here in Melbourne?
2: Yeah. Jason Rebello keyboards and Australia's or Sydney's very own Tal Vilkenfeld on bass guitar.
1: Lovely stuff. Yeah. It is a fantastic album. I do enjoy that. I like, putting Jeff Beck on the turntable from time to time.
2: Mm.
1: Music, Graham, music.
2: Yes, it's a very stimulating and important part of our lives, or mine anyway, yeah.
1: I couldn't imagine anything.
2: And we could talk about them. What did we see on Friday night? Wood Duck.
1: Wood Duck. Wasn't they? Celtic folk.
2: I was saying to the young lady, the flautist, and I said, that beautiful wooden flout sounds fantastic, you know, flute, I should say.
1: Yeah, that was wonderful. Ben Langdon from Baxter Fame on acoustic guitar.
2: Yeah, and I was saying to both of them.
1: Keyboards and,
2: I was saying to both of them, I was saying to both of them, Celtic music just so evocative, isn't it, you know?
1: Yeah, I think when Peter got the drone machine out, and it just had that drone going, and he started singing and things. I just shut my eyes.
2: I was up there in the
1: drifted away somewhere to that, the Selby Folk Club. That was the last one to be hosted or held in the Menzies Creek Hall. The Selby Folk Club will be returning to Selby for the first Friday of, I can't believe I'm going to say, November, Graham. Hooligan Dooley.
2: Oh, my God. Good. Better acoustics.
1: It was pretty handy for me because it was a 3-minute walk from me.
2: We had a little stroll, didn't we?
1: Yeah, we did. It was
2: tripped
1: lovely.
2: Over through tree roots and stuff.
1: It was a great night on Friday with Possum, and I thought Possum played some wonderful songs. Yeah. Vinny got up on his mandolin, and Young Lass on the violin, and then Wood Duck, and finished off in fine style with a set from Rufus Whistler. And we've got a new Rufus Whistler tune coming up for you later in the program. It's 9 minutes to 8 o'clock, Graham. Shout out to Goaty. I think I've got a track for you that may be this track that you're after, Goaty. Came across Ferret Silverfish listening in at the RSL Sunday session. Every Sunday there's live music at the Upway Belgrave RSL. Dave Brimacombe and the co doing a great job down this great venue, the Upway Belgrave RSL. Ron King hosted his Acoustic Companion Radiothon extravaganza a few Saturdays ago. Food was bloody great at Poppy's Bistro. Staff are wonderful. It's great stuff. So Cody's saying he won't ever forget Ferret Silverfish's Ziggy and Iggy show for reasons outrageous. And having met Ferret Silverfish on a few occasions, I can well imagine what the outrageousness may be. But
2: don't try that at home, folks.
1: Don't try that at home, indeed. We do have a tune by Ferret Silverfish for you, Goaty. Goaty's referenced something about a bus from Belgrave, and I have got a tune from A Mountain of Sound Presents. 3MDR Presents A Mountain of Sound, one of the triple CD series from all the tunes recorded in the Emerald Studios,
2: yes,
1: Graham.
2: They're still available.
1: Still available. 2013 is the, I think it was the filling in the sandwich of Mountain of Sound CD releases, 52 tracks by 52 local artists. It's a track for every week of the year, Graham. Anyway, the Ferret Silverfish appears on two of those releases, and this one's called Non-Existing Train. And I'm guessing if there's no train, you might be catching a bus, Goaty. Perhaps. Shout out to John too. Tuning in from the Paris end of Belgrave. Nice to see you on the weekend.
2: Yes.
1: Enjoying the 7-Ups live in the parlour.
2: Yeah, thank you,
1: so
2: Mr.
1: what we
2: Swidley.
1: Might do, Graham, is we'll play Ferret Silverfish, and then while that's playing, I'm going to find one of the 7-Ups tracks from their latest album.
2: Can I say hello to John Weeks as well? Is that your tune in?
1: You can say hello to John Weeks.
2: All right, I won't then. Hello, John. Kidding.
1: This is a different John.
2: I know, yeah. I'm just saying. Oh, okay, good. That's reminding me, Page.
1: Oh, I don't know what's going on. What am I doing? Oh, playing
2: Seven Ups. What track are you playing?
1: Ferret Silverfish. I'm going to see if I can find the title track, Flight or Fight.
2: Yeah.
1: Which is the title track of their latest
2: non-existent
1: album.
2: Non-existent bus, right?
1: Non-existing train by Ferret Silverfish. And we'll follow that up with the Seven Ups.
2: Seven Ups, who are playing at the Curtin Hotel album launch, isn't it?
1: This
2: Saturday.
1: Oh, Reb Fountain's playing at the Curtin Hotel too. Oh, jeepers creep. So many gigs, so little money, Graham.
2: Sorry, no, the following Saturday. Beg your pardon.
1: Sunday, Saturday, Friday or something. Fountain's playing on.
2: Look
1: shush. Let's
2: look
1: play.
2: It's too early.
1: Let's hop on a non-existing train. Here's Ferret Silverfish on 3MDR.

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3: 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Lost Canoe, got some of them in the playlist coming up. Primary High, got some of them in the playlist. Trash and the Treasures, got some of them in the playlist. Plaster of Paris, the Jawu Pitu Band, Raucous and Fire Opal will be the bands on across two stages. And then we've got DJs down in the jungle bar downstairs through the secret bookcase door, Graham.
4: I love that.
3: I love that indeed. Going to give a shout out to Annabelle, who's enjoying a beautiful drive out to Hillsville. Oh, yeah. 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And, yeah, I'm sure we'll be able to sort out T-shirt sizes for you. And we will make sure it is nice and comfortable. 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
4: I love the picture, Annabelle. I'll get that view from my house. The mist in the valley, the fog in the valley look. Yeah,
3: absolutely. It's a gorgeous morning, although it's
4: a bit of a breeze at the moment.
3: Overcast a little bit here in Upway, the foothills of the Dandenong Ranges. Here on Wurundjeri Country, we are expecting a top of 17 degrees today for Upway, Graham.
4: Balmy.
3: A coolish 14 degrees with maybe a shower or two for Mount Dandenong. And for Nam Melbourne, a shower or two, maybe 2 millimetres in your rain gauge, top of 19 degrees. Oh, and we did fix the mouse. We gave it some cheese and it's sprung into life. So we can give you the next 7 days so you can prepare your wardrobe accordingly. Tomorrow, that'll be Wednesday hump day. Partly cloudy, let's be optimistic and read it as mostly sunny. A top of 17 degrees. No rain, sunshine to be had on Thursday. Get your wide-brimmed hat out. Find a shady spot. 22 degrees after a coolish morning of 5. No rain for Thursday. Another sunny day on Friday. A minimum of 9 getting us into Friday. Top of 25 degrees there, Graham, with no rain. Saturday, showers. 14 degrees the overnight low. 21 degrees the maximum. Maybe you're up to 7 millimetres for Saturday with those showers. Partly cloudy again. Let's read that as mostly sunny for Sunday. Top of 17 degrees, 1 millimetre maybe of rain. Monday could be a little bit soggy. Showers increasing, top of 19 degrees, 1 to 15 millimetres. Good for the garden, Graham.
4: Certainly is. Can I read a few, this lovely book you just gave me from Tiggs, Andrews.
3: Benjamin Andrews.
4: To readers who find these pages.
3: Certainly.
4: I mentioned we got nearly 70 millimetres of rain over the past 2 days, over the weekend.
3: Yeah.
4: That rain is viewed as nurturing and not as a hindrance, and that nature is seen as something we are a part of, not something to control. There you go.
3: Control and conquer. We like to conquer nature, don't we, Graham, as a human species? Sorry. Yeah, well, potty mouth. It's 6 minutes past 8 as the children are getting transported to school. They've heard it all in the playground.
4: They can hear it at the bus stop on the way home.
3: They're probably yelling it at their teachers. Don't do that, kids. What do we have? Oh, we had the 7-Ups.
4: I was just reminded me during that concert, the big Hawkwind fan, and he turned to me. One of the tracks they started off with the synthesizer.
3: And it was
4: Hawkwind.
3: It was a fantastic gig, folks, and it's just something that happens with your support as a subscriber and listener and donor and sponsor. Is Little Parlour Gigs 3MDR. Yeah. It was a nice little crowd in the parlour room. The band took up half the space. But it's all volunteer run. David Miller, of course, 3MDR's head technician, controlling the sound for the on-air broadcast. Young James was doing the front of the house.
4: Didn't he do a good job?
3: Sound fantastic. Audio engineer, technician, sound engineer, mixer. Jack of all trades, James of all trades, perhaps, even you might say. John Schmidley there, of course, helping with setup, getting all the cables and all the speakers and all those sorts of things. The band has a great time. The audience has a great time. Everybody nicks off, and there's the volunteers packing all the stuff up again. And, of course, it was hosted by Pete from the Zealots Picnic. Yep. Fantastic program on Saturday nights from 6 until 8 p.m. Every single week. And Pete's been filling in on quite a few shows for the Radiothon, as have quite a few presenters, yourself and Christina the Astonishing. I know Ren joined John on side tracks. They called it punch tracks and played records and stuff. It's amazing what these folks get up to, what they do with their time.
4: Yep.
3: So, thanks to all those that are supporting Community Radio 3MDR 97.1 FM. Bloody hell, Graham, it's 8 minutes past eight. We've got a bit of music to get through. I've lined up the Scorpions, which I know Roach was a fan of.
4: German band, yeah.
3: And the only Scorpions tracks I have are from The Wall Live in Berlin, going back to 1990, which was Pink Floyd's The Wall, performed by Roger Waters and a whole cast of musicians. Van Morrison, I think he performed Comfortably Numb. The band was there. Sinead O'Connor performed Mother. And there were just Ute Lemper performed, I can't remember the tune, but the Scorpions opened up the concert with In the Flesh here on 3MDR 97.1 FM. We're going to follow that up with, what are we following that up with, Graham?
4: A bit of The Nice.
3: The Nice.
4: Yes. Another obscure band from the 60s or 70s. Keith Emerson keyboards. This is pre
3: Emerson Lake and Palmer.
4: This is pre
3: Keith Emerson.
4: Yep. Pre ELP. Keith Emerson keyboards. David O'List guitar. And the one and only Lee Jackson on bass and vocals. And Brian Davison on drums. And they're doing their interpretation of the Brandenburg Concerto by Johann Sebastian Bach.
3: I look forward to hearing that, Graham Billy Beale. But first, In the Flesh, part one, I think it is, by the Scorpions. The Wall, live in Berlin, here on 3MDR 97.1 FM. It's coming, Graham. No need to panic, mate.
4: Subscribe.
3: Here's the crowd. My mate Roddy P's wife was in the audience here. Good on you, Alex. She said it was amazing.

0: The Nice. Another abrupt ending there. What's going on with the abrupt endings there, Graham? That was The Nice here on 3MDRs. We remember Roach.
1: Yes. He would have loved that bit of great drumming by Brian Davison there. Wow.
0: I think Zumi quite liked it. He's just woken up. Daylight savings is making him feel jet lagged. throws you around a bit, doesn't it, Zumi?
1: I hope you're doing all right, mate. It.
0: You hate it? I'm an early birder, so being plunged back into darkness is a little bit annoying. Anyway.
1: I'm going to Perth in a few weeks.
0: So
1: makes the cow's milk curdle, doesn't it?
0: Yes.
1: I'm going to Perth in a few weeks, so I'll be back 3 hours behind again, you know. So.
0: Oh, because they don't do daylight savings, do they?

0: I don't think Queensland does it either.
1: And I was talking to a Thai friend yesterday. She said, why do they do it? I said, I don't know. It's old. You know, it doesn't save on candles or anything like that anymore, does it? It's just...
0: No, well, it, yeah, time. Yeah,
1: don't get me started.
0: Yeah, good. Where are we, Graham? We're in here, and the good folk tuning in are out there wherever they may be as this is entering the ear holes. We hope you're having a jolly good Tuesday morning.
1: Music therapy. I always talk about it. I used to come and do my show and put on the first few tracks and feel, you know, after having a shitty day or whatever, you put them on there. It just gives you a lift. And, yeah, Pete said the other thing.
0: Soothes the soul.
1: Yeah, Pete said the same thing the other day on Zealot's Picnic, you know, or whatever show he was filling in for. Yeah. It was music therapy. And Wayno used to say that as well all the time. We're music therapy. Yeah,
0: it is. It's like a time machine.
1: Yeah.
0: Throws you around. And, evokes all the emotions.
1: Roach used to say, he used to get people calling in, didn't he? You know, what's this crap you're playing?
0: Shit, like Slade. He was retelling one of the stories on the through the podcast. Yeah. And somebody had requested Slade from the week before, so he brought his one and only Slade record in, which is live somewhere, and copped a whole heap of abuse from listeners. What are you playing this shit for? And Roach said, well, it was a request.
1: Yeah.
0: And he said it was the only Slade record he had, and unfortunately he still had it in his collection.
1: Yeah, well, I have a good pop band.
0: I know of the band, and I heard a track
1: Noddy
0: or two.
1: Holder, and he used to say to them, well, you know, there's an on-off button on your radio, or you can change the channels. Thank you very much.
0: Yes, go to the effort of typing out an email to express your outrage.
1: Angry from Upway. And he was the station manager for a while, wasn't he?
0: He was.
1: For a while you used to phone up and get his voice on the answering machine.
0: Oh, yeah, we left that on there for a long time, probably because I didn't know how to update it. John Weeks did, I think, fill that role as a part-time station manager following on from Roach.
1: Mm.
0: Roach had, I think, John was station manager when I joined in 2008, so Roach was before that time as far as station manager, but broadcaster on 3MDR for over 30 years.
1: Mm.
0: Because he was mentioning in the podcast that you can check out, I think, through 3MDR.com, wonderfully produced by former station manager Nat Grant, and they did such an amazing job piecing that together. It was a wonderful audio history. You featured in there Wayno Roach, of course, when you and John Weeks caught up with him, and a few other founding members. So well worth checking out.
1: Yeah.
0: This little radio station with the help of the listener going, you know, 40 plus years strong.
1: Yeah, when we saw him, he was bedridden, paralysed on one side, and he's still eager to get back on air, wasn't he?
0: I think when we went up and visited him, I was leaning on one of the sensor pads next to his bed because he'd had a fall, and the nurses kept on coming in. It's like, no, he hasn't. And I didn't know I was
1: lovely nurses
0: kneeling on the sensor pad there. But he was always good to chat to, just about his music and things. I'll have to see if I can dig up the Julian Paradox, the short film that was produced. John Stanton, I think, was one of the actors.
1: Yes. Great voice.
0: In there. And I think Roach was talking about he wanted to get it filmed in Wiltshire in England.
1: Okay.
0: And they made the short, and John Weeks will know more about this. And I think John will probably play a few more things and mention a few more things about Roach on the John Weeks show, which is Monday afternoons, 3 till 5. And he's also been filling in for Paul on the panel. It's been John on the panel for Judy Ann & Co. on a Monday morning. You can check all this out on 3MDR.com. Mm-hmm. Zoomy's mad, as in bonkers, but not angry about daylight savings.
1: Yeah, I'm with you, mate. I hate it. I can't. Yeah.
0: It's funny. Well,
1: unnecessary.
0: Yeah, they still have daylight savings in the UK, don't they? And summertime over there, you walk out of a pub in like Edinburgh at 10:45 and it's dusk.
1: Yeah. we had it when we were kids, you know, like go to bed, like it's bright sunlight.
0: But it's only 8 o'clock, Mum.
1: Yeah.
0: It's 9 o'clock.
1: So. Yeah.
0: Anyway, we've probably digressed quite a bit. We listened to the Nice there. That was Third Movement Acceptance of Brandenburger, was it?
1: Yep.
0: Burger. Getting a bit hungry, mate. It's 24 minutes past the hour of 8 a.m. I'm going to play three local bands. and I wondered what was going on there, that are performing at 3MDR's fundraiser gig on Friday evening, Graham. That'll be Friday the 9th of October at 3MDR supporters and sponsors Sookie Lounge in Belgrave. And it kicks off at 6 p.m. Get there and you'll get the, you know, so much value out of your $15 as a subscriber. And if you're not a subscriber, you could subscribe on the night and then buy a ticket for $15, if not $25 for non-subscribers. Lost Canoe, Primary High, Trash and the Treasures are in this little bracket, Graham. But we might play the announcements first. Let's get those out of the way. You're right over there, have you zoned out?
1: I just thought about something else that Roach told us. You're talking about voices and stuff just now. Like,
0: have you got them in your head, Graham?
1: Yes. And he was saying he was in a shop one day and this listener recognised his voice. Remember that?
0: Oh, yes. Yeah. I know you, yeah. Sort of.
1: Yeah. Yeah, a lot of people knew him. He had a little record shop down in Baronia or somewhere. A lot of people knew him, didn't they?
0: He ran a record store in Forest Hill. Bought a Pink Floyd record record store from Roach.
1: I bet it wasn't $86 like it is nowadays.
0: No, but it's all relative, Graham, isn't it? If you look at the average Australian income, it's like $90,000. Apparently.
1: Is it? Yours is?
0: No. I'm well below average. Going to give a shout out to Mel this morning. Good on you, Mel.
1: Good on you, darling. Love you.
0: And nice to have your company this morning. It is a beautiful sunny day to be had out there. So we wish you a wonderful Tuesday, a terrific Tuesday.
1: Yes.
0: You might say. Graham, we're going to pop on some announcements.
1: We should.
0: And then we're going to play some tunes from the artists that are playing at the Radioactive fundraiser on Friday night.
2: 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It means young people feel ownership. And it means that they're more engaged because they've had a say. The Forge isn't about telling young people who to be, it's about listening and building something alongside them. 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
0: Yeah, your host Cam will lead you through a musical journey, a little bit of education along the way, the science of sound here on 3MDR 97.1.
1: My fellow Frank Zappa admirer.
0: Yes, yeah.
1: Well,
0: there's,
1: mate.
0: There's a few Frank Zappa fans out there. I'm getting all tongue-tied. I think the wheels are falling off, as they often do on a Tuesday morning here on the imaginary French show, Graham. That was a big sigh, mate.
1: I know. I'm usually languishing in bed still, but thank you for dragging me out. It's been great.
0: It's the best part of the day, mate.
1: It sure is.
0: Yeah, and thanks to all those that have been in touch on the SMS line, 0497102000. We really do appreciate it. It certainly warms my heart. Graham's heart is as cold as stone. Is it, Graham? No, you love it.
1: You dig in the hole, dig yourself out of it, mate.
0: Yeah, no. I'll just keep the shovel in hand, hoik out that dirt, and get deeper and deeper. Now, we really do appreciate it. It's one of these weird things. We're in here and we don't know who's out there.
1: No, it's lovely.
0: It's very odd. Odd feeling broadcasting. After 18 years, I don't know how long you've been doing it. I'm still not used to the weirdness of it all. How does it even work? It's magic, the frequency modulation.
1: Yeah, I don't know. I don't understand Bluetooth or anything like that. You know, I just turn the air conditioner on, like with this thing in my hand. How do you do that without a wire attached to
0: it? It's magic, isn't it, Graham? will they think of next? Yeah. What is this sorcery?
1: Yeah, just so I've been reminiscing about the Emerald Studios. Like I was saying to Dan, I used to get nervous before going on the show and I had to go and have a pee, you know, stuff like that.
0: Navigate your way down those still, very steep stairs.
1: I still get a bit nervous when I know there's somebody listening that I know, but I've overcome that now.
0: It's such a weird feeling. Anyway, we thank you for tuning in and we thank you for supporting Community Radio 3MDR. We've got about 450 community radio stations across the Community Radio Network with licences issued by the ACMA.
1: Yeah.
0: And every 5 years, we've got to reapply for the broadcast license. And, oh, geez, they can make you jump through some hoops. Say, what are you doing?
1: I was saying the other day, probably on the show we did with Red to Blue, I think that how my nephew came out here and said, we don't have anything like this in England, like a public access community radio, you know. I was just saying to Phil, while that wonderful Acceptance Brandenburg of track was playing, they would be playing this in Fox FM this morning, I reckon.
0: Such a gas. Oh, tonking the microphone. Pop Shield. I did listen to Triple M the other day.
1: Oh, poor you.
0: It might have been Sunday.
1: Throw up.
0: Nearly. I nearly. There was nearly some projectiles going on.
1: Easy stomach.
0: Which leads me to this track, Graham, by Trash and the Treasures.
1: Yeah, good old Pat.
0: And it is called Projectile here on 3MDR 97.1 FM.
1: Nice.
0: It is from their debut EP going back to 2019. It's called Reduced to Clear is the name of the EP. And it was a Brash's, a picture of Brash's price tag, Reduced to Clear. So we're going to hear from Trash and the Treasures. We're going to play three acts that are performing at the Radioactive Fundraiser. Have you turned the heater on?
1: I did.
0: Are you cold?
1: I'm freezing.
0: Go for a walk, mate. Sorry, we'll just have a little bit of an argument
1: here. Bye-bye.
0: We're going to follow up Projectile with Cigarettes, Don't Do It, Kids by Primary High. It's a love-hate relationship tune.
1: It sure is, isn't it, Peach? Philip.
0: By Primary High. I know, Graham. And
1: how much money did you save when you got out smoking?
0: $14 million.
1: $90,000.
0: I'm turning off your microphone. Primary High with Cigarettes. And Norman Weekly played one of their other tunes called Pets. We're All Pets. I do like that. And we're going to finish this little bracket of three short tunes with Lost Canoe featuring Cy Philanthropist, who was one half of Cyan Brown, who performed before Deep Steve and Clint Wilson and the Ruins at the Belgrave Hotel the other Saturday night.
1: Another pleasant evening, wasn't it? Great company.
0: Local music here at local venues. 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
1: Yeah, Radio London.
0: Yeah,
1: Luxembourg.
0: I might talk about a pirate radio museum that I found in Clacton on Sea, where Binface nearly beat. Well, when I say nearly beat, he got a few votes. But Nigel Farage. Yep, microphone's off.

0: Joker's Juice on 3MDR 97.1 FM with Lost Canoe featuring Cy Philanthropist. That's from their self-titled EP. Before that, we had Cigarettes by Primary High and Projectile, a short little ditty by Trash and the Treasures. All of those bands, all three of those, will be amongst the huge lineup on Friday evening, this Friday, the 9th of October, as 3MDR's Radioactive Radiothon fundraiser. Hey, Graham, we've had a report that it's staticky on the radio, which means...
1: tune in on the net, please.
0: Yeah, although you can't hear that instruction to tune in on the net. But if you are with us on the Community Radio Plus app or 3MDR.com, streaming through this thing called the internet, you will be hearing this. So we will continue on business as usual. Thank you, Dusty Miller. And he's enjoying a little tribute show to Peter Lindenbaum, a.k.a. Roach, who sadly passed away on Friday the 3rd of October. Broadcaster here on Community Radio 3MDR for over 30 years, since the mid to late 80s. And, yeah, great character, absolute legend. And as Dusty Miller, a.k.a. the Goonie Beard, does say, may Roach rest peacefully in confusion. And I'm sure he's having a great time up there.
1: Yeah.
0: Meeting all the greats.
1: He's probably resting up there, or relaxing up there with his favourite drink and his favourite carcinogenic.
0: Yeah. We've got reports that our transmitter is on the fritz. We've broken the airwaves, Graham.
1: Oh, sorry about that. You won't invite me in anymore, will you?
0: No, I don't think we're responsible. Well, no, I don't think we are.
1: No. What was Cy playing on that? Was he drumming on that last track, was he?
0: Well, he's the drummer for Henry Wagons.
1: Yes.
0: So he may well have been drumming, but Lost Canoe's drummer is John, my neighbour, in Menzies Creek. So maybe Cy was doing some vocalising.
1: Did I see John waiting at the bus stop this morning? Text.
0: Yeah. Thank you. Last digits 873. We are on the web, which is good to news. Static on home and car radios. That means the transmitter has brought itself. And I think I might have to have a trip to Mount Dandenong to collect the keys.
1: You're a legend.
0: And see if I can press a few buttons. I can't see a power outage at the transmitter site. We have got a generator up there. Something shat itself.
1: Mm.
0: And $2.99. Last year, just 299 has also advised us that the transmitter is on the fritz. It is Community Radio 3MDR 97.1 FM. We do run on the smell of an oily rag with a thin team of two paid staff, overworked and underpaid. Oh, my lordy. My heart goes out to our staff members. And the rest of it is held together by volunteers, such as your good self, Graham Beely Beal, who's been involved for a long time.
1: And Dave Miller seems to be here every time I come to the studio or other venues.
0: Was he wearing a T-shirt that said, I'm here because you broke something? Which is one of my favourite David Miller T-shirts.
1: Oh, I haven't seen that one.
0: Oh, it's great. Yes, David is, well, he's another legend. He's still a living legend here with 3MDR, and he'll be working hard for the Radioactive fundraiser gig, along with all the other volunteers, collecting gear, bumping in the gear, sound engineering throughout the whole night, and then after all, the punters have had a jolly good time and they've caught their taxis home, if they've over-imbibed or gone for a stroll if they're local, the volunteers will be coiling up the cables and loading the gear back in the car and bringing it back to 3MDR. Yeah. It'll be a long day, but it will be a great day.
1: Yes.
0: All right, Graham, we're fast running out of time with 14 minutes to the hour of 9 o'clock. You've put something in the CD player.
1: Yeah, as I said, Roach, I've mentioned different English bands, and he knew everything, but everybody knows this band, Jethro Tull, Ian Anderson. This is from their first album called This Was... And appropriately, it's called Nothing Is Easy.
0: It isn't easy, especially when you're trying to run a community radio station.
1: Great drumming on this as well.
0: We hope to get that sorted ASAP. I wonder if the horse is still up at the transmitter. So I'm pressing play. I'm going to turn it up. Bit of a rock and roll flute. Unmistakable Jethro Tull sound.

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1: Nothing is easy.
0: Just chatting to David Miller for those that are tuning in online, because that's the only way you can tune in to 3MDR 97.1 FM. Unfortunately, the backup generator is a piece of shit and is refusing to start. It's like it gets tested regularly, and as is often the way, yeah, I'm going to work when you give me a little test, but when you really need me, nah.
1: So is he up there already?
0: Up yeah, he's up there. Well, yeah, it was a planned outage. So David was already there waiting for the power to go off at 8:30 just to make sure everything was honky-dory. Apologies to the neighbours up there on Ridge Road, Calista, because I think there may have been a fair bit of swearing on...
1: And kicking.
0: And kicking. And cussing and cursing.
1: And
0: poor Dave.
1: As I said, he's a whiz. He's just everywhere, isn't he?
0: I know. Yeah, and I didn't realise there was a planned outage.
1: So it'd be your joint as well, wouldn't it? Nearby at Menzies Creek.
0: Yeah, Ridge Road. Ridge Road in Calista. Anyway, Dave might still be tinkering and getting the hammer out and the chainsaw.
1: Yeah, and shaking his fist at it.
0: And shaking his fist. So apologies to all those that were. You can't hear this apology, of course, tuned in on 97.1 FM. But hopefully you're with us live on the streaming services or through the, what's that thing, the Community Radio Plus app. You're with all these. You're all over those, aren't you, Graham?
1: I'm on it.
0: Oh, you are?
1: Yeah.
0: Good on you. Oh, we saw JD before and young Atticus, who goes to school next door. JD will be presenting a Revolver tomorrow night on Wednesdays. It's a revolving cast, and JD will be hosting a Revolver for this Wednesday. And he'll be chatting. His guest for the week will be Dave Thompson, who's a local muso, lives up in Mount Dandenong, and used to do a bit of work with Dave Thompson with arts and things. He was in the arts team at Cadinia. Graham, it's 6.5 minutes to the hour of 8 a.m. Thank you so much.
1: No, thank you for inviting
0: me. For joining us in the studio.
1: Have a little bit of a
0: reminisce about some of Roach's activities and shenanigans. Just his love of music and the arts all those things. There was a lot more to Roach than you got that. Over the airwaves, is beautiful human and Valet Roach. And thanks for the memories, mate, and thanks for contributing to 3MDR 97.1 FM.
1: Christina up next.
0: Oh, hello, Dan. Yes, Christina the Astonishing coming up, so do stay tuned if you're on the wonders of the internet. I wonder what they'll think of next, Graham, when that comes. I'm going to give a shout out to some subscribers.
1: Oh, yes. Get your huge list out.
0: I know, if you don't mind. I'm running out of time. But if we'd like to, I'm going to go through the list there. Callum from Lilydale. Good on you, Callum. OL in the Outer Eastern Local Learning Employment Network. Arjar Abora Culture. Heike from Belgrave. Vinny, hello, mate, from Altona Meadows, who was on the SMS line earlier. Eastern Newsbeat, Channel 31, Digital 44, on Monday mornings, replayed on Thursdays. Community TV there, Graham. North Dandenong Gospel Choir. Whoa! Stu and the family from Clayton have renewed their family subscription, as has Roger Ramjet and the American Eagles, not his real name. I don't even know why he chose that. The parishes in Hobart also renewing their subscription during the radiothon. Elsie the ukulele, tink tilly tink tink. Hanu from Clematis, long-time supporter. Small-time, big-time business subscribers. Alicia from, I'm not entirely sure, The Flying Frog. Thank you very much. Old Shepdog has retired his performer subscription, but has renewed as a family unit the Hounds of the Baskervilles. And he's put in an extra S there because they're on the Basque Coast. Took me a while to get that. Well, actually, it had to be explained to me, but old Sheppy knows how it works. The Beautiful Pancakes, hello. Walter's third cousin, Katie from Northern New Zealand. Hello, mate. Hope you're doing well. Pontius Pilots come across from the, I'm going to say, Gospel with Stu. Gregory and his family over in St. Petersburg and or Ohio in America. Slingsby Brownie has renewed his subscription. VB, good on you, Vessi Vu. Love you, mate. Nice to see you the other day. Mimsy's renewed her subscription. Meow, meow, meow. To Vinny the Ginger Ninja. We've got the Gully Market Community Group subscribers. Craig Zakar from Upper Ferntree Gully. Looking forward to catching up with you and Claire on Friday night. Gary and the family from Warren Dyke. King Charles Manson, new performer subscribers. And Dave's coming down from Gippsland to catch Trash and the Treasures at the gig. So thank you, King Charles Manson. Dottie from Dandenong North, probably still sleeping as a retired person. Bruce the Goose, good on you, mate. And there'll be a portrait of Bruce the Goose on display as part of the Upway Archie's Graham Beely Beal. Gisela, the beautiful Gisela, who joined us in the studio on Christina, the Astonishing You Never Can Tell, and brought in a beautiful cake. It was nice to see you. Hope you've had a good morning. And much love to you and Jeff. Major and Isadora. Meow, meow, meow, meow. Thank you very much. There's David as a human. Thank you, Dave from Dumbork. Vinny over the other side of the West Gate Bridge. You're on the list twice. Oh, that's because I'm going around in circles here. Lozer and Tan, thanks for getting in touch. Simon Farrow. Good on you, Sparrow. Patrick from Mombok. Used to do a fantastic show here on Saturday nights as well. There's Stu. Hello, mate. Stu as his real self. And Julius the Jolly Ginger Jellyfish Graham. Thank you very much as a new Offbeat subscriber. Tony from Springers, nice to have a quick chat with you last Friday as we filled in on Red to Blue. Best Friend for Life is Chris and the band Poor Excuse. Walter and the Horse Griffin. Hey, Pete from Cooey Rup. We're going to give a shout out to Rob and Deb of Menzies Creek and Gene from Upway. Zavaz Lachey, the cat from somewhere, Pakenham somewhere. And Hippie, bumped into Hippie in from Clematis. And all the other Best Friends for Life. Thank you so much. Ah, shiver me timbers, mate. Got just over a minute to go, Graham. Thanks for joining us.
1: What should we do? Just talk a bit more about Roach?
0: Yeah, we'll prattle on. And then when Christina the Astonishing's had enough of us, she'll just snap us off.
1: Yeah, snap us off in our prime.
0: In our prime. Thank you. I've run out of time. But thank you for bringing in all those wonderful tunes,
1: Yeah, no, thank
0: Graham.
1: You for inviting me.
0: And I think I can.
2: I'm going to be snapping you off in about a minute and ten.
0: A minute. How are you, Christina the Astonishing?
2: I am very well, and it was lovely to hear you both this morning. And very sad news about Roach. I never met him, but I knew all about him.
0: Yeah, he's a wonderful, wonderful character.
2: And it just shows what a wonderful family 3MDR is, really. We never, nobody's ever forgotten.
0: Thinking of past presenters that are no longer with us. Of course, JB passed away recently from the wonderful Cornish show. Angelo Mazzoni from the Italian show passed away in 2020. And Jason Short died all too young. Glenn Ford. And love them all. And think about them. You still hear their voices on promos from time to time. It's just like, oh, yeah. Beautiful thing. What have you got coming up on You Never Can Tell?
2: Oh, I've got one specially for Beely straight after the intro.
0: Ooh.
2: Yes, goes back to our disco challenge of a couple of weeks ago where, all the white suits came out of the wardrobe. So many people on board with that.
0: Yeah, wonderful. Yeah. I don't know if Graham... Can Graham hear Christina?
1: Very faintly.
0: Because I wonder why he had a blank look on his face. Anyway, it is time for You Never
2: Can
0: Tell.
2: Oh, of course, yes. Okay. Yeah.
0: Thanks to everyone for joining in on the SMS line. Keep the love coming for Christina the Astonishing You Never Can Tell on 0497102000. I may be back on Friday filling in on Red to Blue. Beely, you're leaving state.
1: I'll be back the following Friday to help you out. I've decided I'm going to make an effort to get back.
0: Oh, good on you, mate. And, thanks one and all for subscribing to Community Radio 3MDR and keeping us radioactive. And, looking forward to You Never Can Tell right here, right now, with Christina the Astonishing.
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Good morning, everybody, and welcome to show number 101 of You Never Can Tell with me, Christina the Astonishing. And thank you very much to Paige and Beely for a wonderful show. All bangers this morning, and had me thinking about how alike Yes, Nice and Emerson, Lake and Palmer are. All, obviously, they mixed and matched a lot. Anyway, I digress. Let me first acknowledge the Wurundjeri and Bunurong people of the Kulin Nation, who are the traditional owners and custodians of the land that 3MDR is broadcasting from. I pay my respects to elders past and present and emerging leaders and recognise that sovereignty over these lands was never ceded. And a big shout out to David Miller, who is at the antenna site where our generator has failed to kick in, and we knew all about it, like planned outage. So David Miller was there like a coiled spring and nothing happened. So it does mean that we are only on the internet waves at the moment, waiting for radio to be restored. But if you're listening on your radio, you're not going to hear this, but I think you'll guess what has happened if you're a regular listener to 3MDR 97.1 FM. What have I got today? I've got loads of stuff. I think I'll play some more music. I should probably tell you what that was. That was Ashton Gardner and Dyke with Resurrection Shuffle from 1970. And it was actually Beely who reminded me of that track a couple of weeks ago. And I immediately went and bought it. Real fantastic song. I'd forgotten all about it. Now I'm going to give you something a bit newer, a 2025 EP called Clear as Mud by Maddie Jane. Well, Clear as Mud Part 1, because there will be two EPs, Clear as Mud Part 1 and then Clear as Mud Part 2. This is a track called Thylacine. Maddie Jane is from Bruny Island, and enjoy, she says, not being ready with the button to press.

You're listening to You Never Can Tell on Mountain District Radio, and that was a track by Abby Cardwell, Love is an Amplifier, 2025 release of an album by the same name, Love is an Amplifier. And Abby is regularly played on this radio station, famous for tracks like Boom and lots of like Spanish, I think. Yeah, great singer. And from the mid-north coast of New South Wales. Now, I'd like to shout out to Cam from The Big Note, who has already been in touch on the text line 0497102000. We both guested on John Schmidley's show a couple of weeks ago, Sidetracks, Wednesdays from 3 till 5. And we were talking about all the different things that we'd been playing. And he had a track for me, and he sent it to me, and I haven't been able to download it properly, Cam. So as you're in the studio in the morning, as am I working in the back office, I'm going to bring my laptop to you and you can show me what to do, because it is clearly user error. Anything like that, if somebody sends you something, you should be able to open it. So, I do know. But not to worry, Cam, because you are featured in my stolen track of the week this week. So that's good. I heard something on your show and I stole it for my show. Good old AMRAP. And another thing, I'm always writing down things that I think are interesting, and I had something for Cam maybe a month ago, and I couldn't remember which of the 17 notebooks that I run concurrently I'd put the note in, and I found it yesterday. So what it was, I wanted to pick your brains about the forbidden note, which is a tritone apparently, and it's also referred to as the devil in music, and it was banned in medieval churches. So anyway, let's all wait to see what Cam comes up with, because I was fascinated. And good morning to Tanya as well, who hold on a minute, somebody, Cam has gone, might not be user error, it might be sender error. Oh, that would warm the cockles of my heart if it wasn't me. But there you go. Hello to Tanya, who was wondering why there was nothing on the radio on the wireless. Now, for something completely different, I'm looking at holiday destinations, and this is where I would like to be. Here we go. Cam's just said, looking forward to all your tracks, Tina. He may just change his mind.

0: are listening to 3MDR, and I'm Christina the Astonishing, and the show is You Never Can Tell. And that was a track by Kathleen Edwards from a 2005 album, Back to Me. Now, Kathleen's Canadian, and she comes to us via the community op shop in Upway above the IGA supermarket, where I found a CD for a dollar. Never heard of this person, and thought this deserves listening to, and I haven't been disappointed. That was a very good purchase. And before that, we had Manhattan Transfer with On a Little Street in Singapore, which is, there's just something about that. Just love that style of music. And good morning to John from the Paris end of Belgrave. I've been having a little chat on the air with Cam about the, what's it called? The forbidden note, the tritone. And Cam came back and he said, yes, it was banned by the theocracy. So I cannot wait to hear an example of this devil music. I'm going to have to track that down. But then John from the Paris end of Belgrave chimed in and he said, don't talk about the brown note. And I thought, oh, I'm missing something here. So I've looked it up and it's fascinating. This is what it says. The brown note is a hypothetical low frequency sound that is said to cause people to lose control of their bowels. And it's an urban legend about specific infrasonic frequency, usually between 5 and 9 hertz, that creates an acoustic resonance in the human digestive system. And the history or the origin seems to be a spoof article in the New Scientist magazine. So I would imagine that was during April Fool's Day celebrations, because the English are very big on that sort of stuff. But it does say it is not to be confused. Now, where was it? Not to be confused with, oh, I've lost it now. That's funny, isn't it? I'm giving you all this information then going, but don't confuse it with ... So I think on that note, I'm going to go to some station announcements and then I'll come back to you.
1: Pew, pew, pew, pew, pew. Take that, you dirty varmint.
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You're listening to 3MDR, and that was a track by Alana and Old Hat called Sugar Blues. That's from an album back in 2019, The Mood That I'm In. And Alana, as in Alana and the Old Hat, is one half of the singing duo Alana and Alicia Egan. I saw them at Selby Folk Club, the one before the one that was last Friday. So that would be the September Selby Folk Club at the Menzies Creek Hotel. And while I was there, I was buying some music from them. And I was drawn to this one as well and said, what is this all about? And, Alana is one half of Alana and Alicia and is the jazz tragic of the two of them, but magnificently so, if I might say. And, good morning to Tash, who's texted in on the 0497102000 text line number, and I'm going to read this as it is, so I'll just make sure that there's no swearing in there. No, there isn't, because it's Tash. Morning, Christina the Astonishing. Yes, very confusing indeed. What does devil notes have to do with brown notes? Isn't the apple startup tone the devil chord? May I have the sugar blues too? Yes. And I see. And the brown notes, I've got a bit more information on the brown notes. This is from Cam, who says the brown note may have been an April Fool, but there is such a thing as an infrasonic warfare. Of course there is. The bastardry of humans in their ingenuity to harm other humans. Well, that poses quite a question, doesn't it? Can you imagine? Well, try not to imagine what would happen if there was a national blasting of the brown note. That's my imagination getting ahead of me again. Anyway, let's get back to some music now. And I have listened to a lot of 3MDR in the last week, but I haven't heard this song for ages. So I thought it was about time I played it. And it's, of course, Liz Stringer, because I just love her. She's my best friend. She doesn't know that, but there you go. This is Liz Stringer with The Metrologist. 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

Yes, you're listening to You Never Can Tell on Mountain District Radio. Our radio waves are not working at the moment, but luckily our streaming service is still happening. We had a power outage, like, what's the word I'm looking for? It was in the diary. That's what I mean. It was in the diary. There was a power outage, and one of our most amazing volunteers, Dave Miller, was up at the site by the antenna just to make sure that our standby generator would kick in, and it didn't. So I'm sure there's been lots of kicking and bashing, turn it off, turn it on again, things happening. But yeah, not only in the studio, but outside, there's always work to be done at 3MDR by the volunteers. And that's why I'd like to thank people who are continuing to subscribe, even though the actual dates of the Radiothon, we're not going to spruik as much, but we are so glad that people are continuing to subscribe, because we do need money to fix things, pretty much. That's how we do it. The whiff of an oily rag. And we've just listened to Deep Purple, Black Knight, from the amazing 1970 album Deep Purple in Rock, which was the first album that entered our house that wasn't purchased by the parents. So that was my oldest brother John went out and bought Deep Purple in Rock. So we're all that sort of set the scene for anything goes for the next God knows how many decades. But yeah, that's a great track. Now, I was going to say something. What was I going to say? Oh yes, we've got some new subscribers, and an artist subscription. Well, it's actually the band collective. Deep Steve have signed up to, well, they've subscribed to the sounds from in between. And so thank you very much, Deep Steve, and I love your music and I regularly play it, and your latest album is a banger. And Sean from Cranbourne has subscribed to Out of Sight. So yeah, another great show. Oh, just fantastic. So thank you very much. And yeah, if you've got anything that you can, if you would like to support us by subscribing, that would be much appreciated. And yes, I'm having a blank here, so I'll play you some more music. And another storyteller, blues guitarist, amazing person is Jenny Biddle. Australian, but now living in Scotland, Bonnie Scotland. And this is a track from her 2020 album, Hoping for a Hero. And I do remember buying a copy of this, which was quite convoluted. And this was when we were all in lockdown by this stage. But yes, I managed to get a copy of this album sent to me by Jenny's mum, which was very kind of her. So here we go, Jenny Biddle, Stories We Tell.

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But don't

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You're listening to Mountain District Radio. It is now 7 minutes past 10 on Tuesday morning, and I'm just over halfway through my show. And good morning to Craig, who now he's saying welcome back on air. I think that means that we may be back on the wireless as well as on the internet. I will go and have a listen in the kitchen in a minute to our radio to see if we're coming out there as well. But yeah, lovely to hear from you, Craig. If you want to text in like Craig, the number is 04971 02000. I see that it's sunny at the moment, and according to the app on my phone, it's going to be quite nice until it's changed. At 11 o'clock there's going to be 50% chance of rain, nothing at 12, and then 30% rain at 1 o'clock. I had a plan to finish my show here and go home and put the washing out that I put on this morning. I may have to save that now until 2 p.m. because according to my app, it's not going to rain after that. What could possibly go wrong with my plans? I don't know. So we've just listened to the May Trio with the Sounds of Time. And as I've got Craig is listening in, so it's time for a little bit of blues, I think. And I should say the May Trio, Victorian country Vic, but not quite so much country Vic these days. I think that Maggie and Elsie Rigby, the two main members of the Mays, are based in town somewhere, like probably, I don't know, Brunswick, Northcote, Fitzroy, somewhere around there. And that's from their housewarming album, which won lots and lots of awards back in 2014. And now for little Max Merritt and the Meteors with A Little Easier.

canceled cars. We drank the wine, we snuck out of the bars. We heard those dealers and crazy woy woy boys singing their war cries and unfamiliar noise. The highway home was like driving through the clouds.

You're listening to You Never Can Tell on 3MDR, and that was my stolen track of the week, Tom Woodward with Bird Food, which I stole from the Big Note. Cam was playing that last week and fascinated me. And the song is by Tom Woodward, who is from Canberra, and it's a celebration of absurdity and madness in a modern Australian setting. And Tom name checks the Link and Pin venue and the Bayview Hotel in Woiwoi and references the Rapture and local drug dealers. So there you go. But yeah, just a great track. Wacky and just something slightly different, which is what we're all about at 3MDR. There's one particular promo at the moment that talks about stay weird with 3MDR, and I think that's it. We're not weird, we're just perfectly typical of the hills, if you like. We like our music, we like something a bit different, and there is so much to choose from that we're never bored. And yes, thanks to Cam. Thanks to Cam for that one. And good morning also to Jean from Upway. Yes, Craig called, the wireless was back on, and Jean has been back and forward to a hissing radio, but was super happy to turn on the wireless again with Max Merritt. So that's, yeah, it's great. Thanks for everybody who's been texting in. Now, what have I got next? Oh, Michael Waugh. Michael Waugh is a good, he's a great singer, great storyteller. This is a track called Down in the Valley. And if I can just find the right spreadsheet, I can tell you something about it. Yeah, Down in the Valley, this is from the 2019 album, The Weir. And, his songs are about the resilience of country Vic people, telling it like it is, but it's just the way he conjures up the imagery that you get from his songs. So here we go. Let me know what you think. Michael Waugh with Down in the Valley.

0: very clever song there by Dori Previn, the talkative woman and the two-star general, which is, it's like a anti-war song from 1971 and uses the colours, the red colours, as a sort of juxtaposition. You've got the colourful badges of the living versus the medals of the dead. And it's all about the general just ignoring this silly, chatty woman when actually she's come up with a very good metaphor. But all he cares about is the quotas to fill. But yeah, that is a beautiful track there. And yeah, I've been playing a lot of Dori Previn recently. It just came back to me one day. And so, yeah, I bought some of her old albums and that's been great, great fun. So yeah, I'm going back to the 70s now. I could almost be on Tash's show, and I am looking forward to Tash's show tomorrow, out of sight from 11 till 1, because I do know that she's going to be naming the camel. Seriously, is that a camel? And good morning to Glenn from I can never remember the something park in Queensland. Glenn is a big friend of 3MDR, lived in the hills with us all until the great lockdown when he moved north. And I saw a picture of you on Facebook, Glenn, like lounging. You look like you're asleep next to a crocodile-infested river. You assured all your readers that there were no crocs there at that time, but I wouldn't have done that. And you had no shoes on. How are you going to run in a hurry? That's what I want to know. Anyway, Jean from Upway. She loves Michael Waugh's storytelling songs. They are amazing. And yeah, he's got five CDs. And yeah, we haven't seen him for a while. I think he's definitely part of some of the country Vic festival circuits. Bentley Park. Yeah. I'm double dipping into the text at the same time. Glenn's just come back and said, it's Bentley Park. I'm going to remember that. Next time I'm going to go Rolls-Royce Park or Jaguar Park. But no, it's Bentley Park. And it's lovely to have my interstate listeners on board this morning. And what time is it? Oh, it's time for some studio announcements.
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0: So have you bought your tickets yet for the Radioactive fundraiser this coming Friday? I've got mine, and gosh, there is so much going on for a bargain, $15 for subscribers and $25 for future subscribers, shall we call you. I'm bringing my earplugs just in case. There's some great bands on. Some of them may be a bit too loud for me, so I'll be sticking those in my ears and I'll be fine. But it's going to be a fantastic night, and I'm hoping that lots of subscribers coming down to like tap us on the shoulder and say hello, which will be wonderful. Now, I'm into the last half hour of my show, and after You Never Can Tell, we have Waxoid with the wonderful Matt. And then it's Art Matters, so Matt's on from 11 till 1, followed by Art Matters with Sal from 1 till 2. Thinking Up with Rari, and I believe, but it could also be called, it's in a transition period, it's also known as the Soft Revolution, and I do believe that Tash might be coming in. Tash from Out of Sight tomorrow at 11 o'clock is coming in this afternoon to chat with Rari. So listen into that. And then it's The Feast with Maggie. I'm pretty sure. I could have that wrong. Oh, gosh, always get, yeah, anyway. And then it's the Music Garden with Goonie Bird and Biff. I think that, yes, they are back. And then Into the Night with the Romanian show, and then the Croatian show. We've got something for everybody here. Now, for a little bit of euphemism, this is the Tuck Shop Ladies.

0: And you like prisms.
1: Come to my house to watch television. That's not a euphemism.
0: The words I say are undercover.
1: I miss my meaning, find another.
0: You can say them to your mother.
1: Just waiting to discover.

Beautiful song there from First Aid Kit a long time ago. And First Aid Kit is a Swedish folk duo consisting of sisters Joanna and Clara Söderberg. And they are quite amazing. And they were stolen from Hannah, who was appearing on The Feast. And yeah, an amazing. So that was another album that I bought after This Is What I Do. And this is what anyone can do. You don't even need to be a show presenter to just listen to all the different styles of music that get played and then just add that to your own playlist. And what else can I tell you about them? No, nothing. Well, I can tell you a lot, but I'm looking at the time and thinking it's probably time that I thanked a few people. So that's what I'm going to do right now. And thank you for all those people who have subscribed. And somebody has written in, and I'll work out who you are shortly. Great track by the Tuck Shop Ladies. Speaking of euphemisms, Matt is putting my laptop charger into my pigeonhole. Very clever. I think I know who that is, but I just don't want to be. Yeah. Anyway, I think that's very clever. I'm laughing. Yeah. Now, first, well, we've got First Aid Kit. Oh, that's right. Yeah. I'm running out of sensible stuff, so I'm just making it up as I go along. Right, let me thank everybody who has subscribed to 3MDR and especially to You Never Can Tell. And so we have Pete from Coowirup and Jean from Upway. Best friends for life, both of you. 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We have Tigger from Upper Ferntree Gully, Pin and Dave from Mount Dandenong, Freddie Pressing Tees from Menzies Creek, Sue from Selby, Stu from Selby, Nirvana the Visionary, Dolores the Djembe from Menzies Creek. Not Dolores the Djembe from Mombok. What am I talking about? I'm reading things twice, that's why. Brother Michael from Mombok. Graham, the bird nerd from Mount Burnett. The KTEL record selector from Belgrave. Glenn from Bentley Park in Queensland, who lies by the side of croc-infested rivers with no shoes on. Who else? Scroll down now. Callum from Lilydale, Gisela from Mombok. I am still so happy with the cake from last week. That has super chuffed me, and it's always lovely to see you, Gisela. Stu, who I believe is the Reverend, and I'd love to suggest to the Rev Stu that I will need a holy man every so often, as I'm a Catholic patron saint, or Christina the Astonishing is, and the Menagerie from Fitzroy. Oh. And last, but by no means least, the Aviator, who I would like to thank for keeping me, keeping it real by being my assistant and texting in recently to say that the feast this afternoon from 3 to 5 is hosted by Keith Smackdown and Connor. So there we go. Everybody looks after everybody else here. And yes, if anyone else wants to subscribe to this show or any other show, easily done on 3MDR.com. And if
if you would like somebody to do it for you, you can also ring the the office on 9752 5637. Now we've got another 10 minutes, so I can probably play a couple of songs. Oh, it's so good because I've got loads and loads of different ones at the end, and I've just got to pick out my favourites. I think it's time for a bit of Christian Mitzi or Chris Mitzi. No, I think Christian. Oh, I don't know. Chris Mitzi, here we go. Outside, creeping in. And this is from, I do know this one. Summer the Morning, 2019 album. Every track is quite magnificent. Here we go, Christian Mitzi, Outside Creeping In.

0: Nothing more, nothing less. Love is the best. And looks like I've got 2 minutes to go. And I think I'll talk about radiothons more, because we're going to keep going until the end of October, because we still have a target to reach. So just letting you know that you now have until the end of October to subscribe, and you can also buy a t-shirt, because you don't want to miss the t-shirts. They're very special. 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By doing that, and by taking our subscription, you will still be going into the prize draw until the end of this month. So, that's probably it from me. But I'm going to waffle on for the next 20 seconds or so, because I do know that Matt is like a coiled spring in the next room. He's already put the laptop charger in the pigeonhole. And I might give you a countdown, Matt. So here we go. 10, 9, 8, 7, 6, 5, 4, 3, 2, bye.
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